0: I can say this with absolute conviction. We don't imitate. We're a model for others. We have people coming from all over the United States and around the globe to look at what California is doing.
1: There's a certain reckoning that we are going to have with the global world order as it exists today and the way that it fundamentally will have to shift going forward.
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5: All right, thanks, Scott Shannon. 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Happy Friday. 800-941-SEAN if you want to be a part of the program. When I lived in New York, I left, I've been gone now 3 years. I lived in Nassau County. And the county executive, the person in charge, the guy that was cutting taxes, you know, left, right, and sideways, and regulations, and, you know, really, really building out the economy, raising property values because of a lot of the moves he made. The guy that has turned the county more red than it has been in decades is a guy who's a friend of mine. His name is Bruce Blakeman, and he's now running for governor. And he's running on the idea that this madness, defund, dismantle, no bail, Mamdani's New York, Kathy Hochul does whatever Mamdani says, has got to stop. And, you know, it may be, just like in California, maybe New York's last chance to actually fix and solve and resolve the many problems created by you know, socialist government. Before we welcome my friend Bruce Blakeman to the show, and I really want this for my friends that I have in New York, I want a brand new opportunity to turn New York great again. It can happen, but you've got to get rid of the people that are running it because they absolutely suck, and their views are radical and extreme and insane. If you look at the map of New York after elections, it's mostly red, you know, with the exception of the five boroughs, New York City in particular, you know, where you have a population of about 9 million people with a budget higher than Florida, which has 23 million. And they, in Florida, they have better infrastructure. They have better law enforcement. They have, you know, they're always ranked number one or number two in schools, and everything's better, you know, more than twice the population, and they spend less money. It's insane. But this is Bruce Blakeman, and he's saying, when I'm governor, you know, I'll use the same approach that works so well in Nassau County. I know it worked well because I used to live there years ago.
6: Just like I did in Nassau County, where U.S. News and World Report named Nassau County the safest county in America, not New York State, in all of America. I know how to keep communities safe, and I'll do it.
5: All right, that was Bruce Blakeman, and he joins us now. He's the county executive of Nassau County. He's had incredible results for the people there. That was the county I lived in, and now running for governor. If the people of New York want to save their state, this may be their last opportunity. Bruce, welcome back to the program. It's great to have you. One thing that encourages me, I saw the latest poll that came out. I think it was Quinnipiac. Correct me if I'm wrong. It's like a 5-point race now, which on paper shouldn't exist in New York when you consider Democrats outnumber Republicans by such a massive margin.
7: Well, you know, Sean, and by the way, it's an honor to be on your show. You're a good friend, and we miss you in Nassau County. But New York State right now is in a death spiral. We have the most overtaxed state in America, worse than California. Our electric bills are 70% higher than the national average because of the green energy scam. And we have the most pro-criminal governor in the United States of America. And that's why people are leaving in droves, like yourself. That's why businesses are leaving. And this is the perfect storm for the Democratic Party. Between Mamdani the Commie and Comrade Kathy, who are in league together and hell-bent on destroying our neighborhoods, destroying our state, destroying our economic development. Sean, we're 50 out of 50 states in economic outlook. I mean, that is a national embarrassment of the once great empire state. And you mentioned energy costs. Our energy costs are 70% higher than the national average because of the green energy scam and because Kathy Hochul won't extract the natural gas that we have in abundance here in New York State. But in the meantime, she buys that same natural gas from Pennsylvania. It's insane. We could lower energy prices. We could create jobs, economic development, economic activity. Instead, we're giving all that money to Pennsylvania. It's the dumbest thing.
5: Well, there's a lot of dumb when it comes to New York, and it starts with defund, dismantle, no bail laws. You would have no part of that in Nassau County. You also fought and you drove down taxes and property taxes and any tax you can get your hands on to make Nassau County more affordable. The net result of that is home values went through the roof. Maybe I should have hung on to my home a year or two more and I would have gotten a lot more money.
7: I'm sure you would have. So when I came into office, the average house price in Nassau County was $600,000. It's now $850,000. So think about it. In 4 years, we've been able to create wealth for people, equity in their homes, which for many people, the middle class, Sean, that's their biggest investment. So if you bought a home for $600,000 when I became county executive, you've created and I've created, and I've helped you create $250,000 in equity for your families. But you know what? Mondami and Hochul want to take that away from you. They want an inheritance tax for all people. I cut taxes when I came into office by $150 million. I haven't increased taxes a penny in 4 years. I've hired 900 new law enforcement professionals. We live in a county that's larger than 8 states in population, and it's safe. It's a great place to live. I can do that for New York State. We can change the policies of this state, and we can make people happy again because they're miserable under Kathy Hochul and Zohran Mamdani. He's anti-American, he's anti-Israel, he's anti-Semitic, and he's anti-Christian.
5: You know, look, when I left New York years ago, I didn't leave because of it was certainly on the list, taxes. That's not what the reason. It got to the point, executive or county executive, I'm so used to calling you Bruce. Can I just call you Bruce? Because you're a dear friend of mine. And we have so many mutual friends that adore you and are grateful for all the work you're doing, as I was and I am for my friends that are there. It got to the point in New York City that if I went into a restaurant, I mean, you read the room, and I'm telling you, like half the room was disgusted at my presence because they didn't like my politics. And I felt like I was putting people that I would take out to dinner in jeopardy by just being associated with me. And I'm like, I just can't live like this.
7: Well, that's the way it was. But I think you would get a different reception now because every day, Sean, I have...
5: No, never, by the way, never in Nassau County. And I had my restaurants, restaurants, you know, Chris and Tony's and Rothman's. And I mean, you know, honestly, there's so many places. If I don't mention them, they're going to get mad.
7: Well, we have the best restaurants in America in Nassau County. But you know what, Sean? Every day in New York City, people come up to me and say, Mr. Blakeman, I'm a lifelong Democrat. I've never voted for a Republican. I'm voting all Republican this year. I'm voting for you, and I'm voting Republican straight down the line. My party has gotten nuts. We don't know these people. These aren't the policies that we signed up for. You know, I don't have a problem with liberal policies. They are the opposite of my philosophy. But if you were a Democrat for many years and you had liberal policies, the one thing that I was comforted by was that they loved America. You can't say that about the Democratic Party now. Zohran Mamdani hates America. AOC hates America. Darlisa Chevalier hates America. If you just listen to Zohran Mamdani's speech on July 4th on the 250th anniversary of our wonderful, beautiful country, he didn't have anything nice to say about it. So that's what's happened to the Democratic Party throughout the country, but particularly in New York State. They're anti-Semitic, they're anti-Christian, and they're anti-American. And common sense Democrats are beginning to realize that, and they're going to vote Republican for the first time.
5: All right, quick break. More with New York gubernatorial candidate for governor, Bruce Blakeman, on the other side. Your call's coming up toll-free this Friday, 800-941-SHAWN, if you want to be a part of the program. 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

0: All right, we continue. He is the gubernatorial candidate for the state of New York. He can win this race. New York can be saved and transformed. This may be their last chance. Nassau County executive friend of mine, Bruce Blakeman, is with us. Look, I think that Chuck Schumer and Hakeem Jeffries, leaders, minority leaders in name only, their days are numbered because they're not radical enough. However, the silence is deafening when it comes to the radicals that have now taken over their party. In the case of your opponent, Kathy Hochul, she is a moral coward. And she is scared to death that Mamdani would turn against her, that AOC would turn against her. So she has no choice but to bow at the altar of their radicalism. And this is what New York State will be facing in November as a choice. And it's frustrating to me because she's not independent. And she's deathly afraid. She doesn't want to lose. She cares more about her own power than the people in New York. There are so many great options to get New York out of the mess that it's in. Natural gas is one of them. I think actually probably the main one of them would result in massive tax reductions. Look what Mamdani's proposing. We pay already a 40% death tax federally. We pay 10% in the state of New York. Florida, my state, has zero. And then Mamdani wants a 50% death tax just for New York City, five boroughs, and he would lower the threshold of the deduction from $7.5 million, which sounds like a lot to most people in the country, but in New York it's not a lot, to $750,000. I don't even think you can get a closet to live in New York City for $750,000.
1: So, Sean, you grew up in Franklin Square, not far from the border of Queens. I was in Queens a couple of weeks ago in a predominantly African-American area, middle class, single family and two family homes. And they were outraged by Mamdani's proposal to not only put in that death tax, which would take away all the equity that they wanted to leave to their families. They worked hard for it. But also he wanted to increase the property taxes. And they basically told me, we voted for Mamdani. He said he was going to make it more affordable. Now he wants to rob our children of their inheritance, and he wants to increase our property taxes. We're fed up, and Hochul's nowhere. She is completely subservient to Mamdani. So I'm telling you right now, I think that you're going to see African-American voters, you're going to see Latino and Hispanic voters, Asian-Americans, you're going to see common-sense Democrats along with...
0: You're also going to see Jewish Americans that have had it with him and his wife. Let me ask you this, and I asked Steve Hilton this question recently. The thing that I worry about is, I mean, look at what he did. He doxed Ken Griffin, Citadel. Ken Griffin was going to spend $6 billion investing in New York City. You know, then Mamdani plays his, you know, oh, let me dox a billionaire whose life is probably already being threatened a lot. And he says, you know what? I'm done. I'm taking my $6 billion. Wall Street South, and I'm telling you, from Miami to West Palm Beach, I live here, I'm telling you, is real. There are more employees. Every private equity company, every big bank, every investment firm, they're all in Florida or Texas. And there are more employees here than on Wall Street. It's over. They have pushed everybody out. And it's that the only thing I worry about is math. You know, did they push too many of us out that it's going to be that much harder for people like you and Steve Hilton to win?
1: You know what? In New York State, it's different because now so many Democrats, as I said, are fed up with their party. I know we're going to get a majority of the independent voters. We're going to get a very, very strong turnout with Republicans. They're fed up. But it's the common sense Democrats, the Daniel Patrick Moynihan Democrats, that may be a little bit more for a larger government, or they may feel that maybe we're spending a little bit too much on defense. They're liberals, but they love America. Daniel Patrick Moynihan loved America. I disagree with him on some policies, but he loved America. These people don't love America. They're anti-Semitic, anti-American, anti-Christian. Think about the fact that Zoran Mamdani, as a new mayor, couldn't find an hour, 1 hour of his time to go to the installation of a new archbishop of the Catholic Church, the largest religious group in New York City. He couldn't find an hour's time to do it. Left Little Italy, both of Little Italy's, the one in Arthur Avenue in the Bronx and the one in Lower Manhattan on Mott Mulberry Street, off the immigration tourist map. Left.
0: Yeah, but they added Uganda and they added Palestine.
1: Yeah, Little Palestine. Nobody knows where Little Palestine is. I've never heard of it before. But they took out Little Odessa. They took out Hell's Kitchen, where all the Irish immigrants came from. They took out Astoria, where the Greek immigrants came from, and Yorkville, where the German immigrants came from. And they are trying to change this state and this country by denigrating the prior immigrants who came here,
0: well,
1: worked.
0: I'm looking at the clock. Let me ask you this. How can people get a hold of you and your agenda and everything else they want to know about you?
1: Sure. Go to BlakemanForNewYork.com, BlakemanForNewYork.com. 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Donate, volunteer, ask for a lawn sign, any support you can render. We're going to win this thing. We're going to take back our state, and we're going to make America better by doing so.
0: New York gubernatorial candidate, friend of mine, Bruce Blakeman, and I'm hoping and praying for my friends in New York that he wins this race. He can change. He can fix New York. I promise you he can. It'll transform in less than 2 years. I promise you. All right, quick break. Right back. We'll continue.
2: 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That's all coming up.
0: I know the headlines move on, but the heartache and the aftermath of being hit by Iran and their proxies, you know, and the terror and the fight for survival, that does not go away. Iran, all these proxies continue to target Israel. Look what they're doing. They target densely populated areas. The result is a humanitarian crisis in Israel. People need the basics. 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And that's where our friends at the International Fellowship of Christians and Jews are needed. 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And, you know, she says, quote, "It's hard these days, but I don't want to leave. 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
4: 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Got it! 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
3: Pleasant weather expected as we head into Sunday evening here in Lincoln. Temperatures should cool off comfortably into the lower to middle 70s by 10 o'clock tonight with mainly clear skies. Dew points also should remain fairly comfortable in the lower to middle 60s, and winds will be out of the south and east at around 5 to 10 miles an hour. Overnight tonight, not quite as cool. Temperatures into the mid 60s. Highs on Monday should reach the lower 90s. From the 1011 Severe Weather Center, I'm meteorologist Bill Rentschler.
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11: We learned so much about the reality of the Democratic Party and how much they were willing to compromise any stated principle or belief. Again, it's really that they pretend that things are important to them. They contend and want to claim that they have a monopoly on compassion. If they can blame a murder and highlight it and blow it up into a blame Republicans, blame ICE, blame police, blame Trump, then all of a sudden lives matter. Every weekend when people are shot and killed in cities like Chicago and other blue cities around the country, you ask them the name of people shot and killed. They don't know and they don't care because they can't weaponize it and they can't believe.

0: politicize it. And it's the same thing on a lot of principles. If they cared about believing women, the Me Too movement, maybe they would have paid attention when the New York Times wrote about the three women that claim that Graham Plattner, Mr. Nazi Tattoo, had made allegations that were very severe against them before one of the three actually went into more detail. And then that became a bridge too far. But everything else, including, you know, saying a hero American soldier has no right to live, or, you know, attacking a young girl on social media who's claiming she might be suicidal. No compassion, no heart, no soul. Or the fact that this weirdo is in a towel on a social media platform that is known for kids, and on other social media platforms that apparently facilitate infidelity, on top of every other issue, and calling the people of Maine that he wants to vote for him racist and stupid. The only thing stupid would have been if people voted for him. The guy, by the way, replacing him, as we've been telling you, is not much better. Anyway, so we have that race. Then we have six-gender Tallarico. And Tallarico is getting worse by the hour. I mean, it just gets worse and worse. You know, not only believes in six genders, wants a welcome mat at the border, doesn't want a border wall, wants a vegan campaign in the cattle state of Texas, doesn't believe in energy production in the cattle state of Texas, also is championing the rights of biological men to have access to abortion. I need explanations for a lot of these things. And, you know, Tallarico, you know, on top of everything, thinks God is non-binary. Okay, now you've got, you know, another case where you got this guy, El Sayed, who's been out campaigning with this guy, Hassan Piker. Hassan Piker is the guy that blamed America for 9/11. You know, now he's supporting AOC, saying she's the only Democrat that could win a general election in 2028, which is fine with me. Make her your candidate. No big deal. But now we have, you know, all these cuts as the primary now approaches. And this is now, well, first of all, the woman that's running against El Sayed is as nuts as he is. But put that aside for a minute. He's the front runner. And was asked about, you know, him himself saying people were sad over the death of the Iranian supreme leader, Ali Khamenei. Here's how he dodged and ducked and weaved.
1: The Ayatollah has killed tens of thousands of innocent Iranians, not to mention the proxies that Iran has funded that have killed innocent civilians all over the Middle East. Why were you worried about offending people who support the Ayatollah?
2: Jake, on a day where we're mourning the loss of two more service members in a war we never should have fought, I think all of us ought to step back and ask whether or not everybody in Michigan, frankly, everybody in America, shouldn't be sad about the fact that this president, backed by the prime minister of a foreign government, took us to a war we had no business fighting in. So, yeah, I didn't want to comment on it then because it's a ridiculous pretext. And now you're asking me about the Ayatollah, who's dead, by the way. And you're not asking me about the service members who've died. You're not asking me about whether or not this war should have ever been fought. You're not asking me about whether or not the costs that are being borne by Michiganders in the tax dollars we pay or the gas prices that are insane right now are worth it. And so, look, let's have a conversation based in Michigan. I'm running for Senate in Michigan. And I think here in Michigan, all of us are probably sad about the fact that we went to war that we never should have fought. I'd rather our money be spent here.
0: Now, he's in the lead to be the Democratic nominee in the state of Michigan. Now, the person that's running in second place is as nutty, if not nuttier, than he is, as evidenced by, her name is Haley Stevens, by this comment. And it's just, all right, I can't see Michigan electing this. Listen.
3: I am going to be working on our behalf. I am going to be telling the stories on our behalf. And you better believe I'm going to be doing it with a little bit of joy, a little bit of enthusiasm, a little bit of energy, and a little bit of stick it to them. Because that's the Michigan way.
0: Stick it to them. That's the Michigan way. They got a lot of winners running here. Mike Rogers, former congressman, friend of the program, and the current Republican U.S. Senate candidate, will be running against one of these two lunatics. What's your reaction to both of them?
4: Sean, hey, thanks for having me on. Always a great job. Listen, the crazy train has gotten to Michigan. And if you think about it, these two are on it. You have AOC has been here. You have Elizabeth Warren, who has been here campaigning for this nonsense. Bernie Sanders is here. Chris Van Hollen is here. I mean, when you think about the direction that they want to take the country, it's so dangerous. And that clips that you played of El Sayed, he is masterful at never answering a question. Never. And why is that? Because he wants to take private health insurance away from 225 million Americans and hand it to the government so you never get to see a doctor again or have choices again. They have all been there on an open border. This notion that he's now for a secure border, he always has an asterisk. Except for the people south of the border, their life is intolerable. So maybe we should work on getting him here. I mean, he's crafty in his fraudulent approach to just about everything. So, listen, we think we're feeling pretty good. Of course, Haley Stevens has been wrong on everything from electric vehicle mandates. You know, we build cars here and we build gasoline cars and we have lots of parts suppliers, and making sure that the government picks your car for you is not a winner here. We've lost 30,000 manufacturing jobs under the Democrats. We've lost our education systems now down to 45th in the country. We have the highest utility rates in the Midwest, about 20% higher than the national average. I mean, they are wrong on everything. And they're in charge. They've been in charge in Lansing for a better part of a decade. And 32 years, we've had two Democrats taking these U.S. Senate seats. And it has been an absolute failure. So Democrats broke it. We're going to fix it. But, man, you got to pay attention to a guy that is as slippery as El Sayed. I've never heard him actually answer a question directly. He also came out and said, well, you could understand how a guy who's a commander in Hezbollah was killed in the Israeli Hezbollah conflict would pack his cars from Dearborn, Michigan, pack his car up with explosives, drive it to inside a synagogue, crashed into the front door, tried to set it off to kill 140 children. And he said, well, you could see how he might feel that way about what's going on in the world. No, that's disqualifying to me. I think one of the key things here is you probably should like America if you're going to run for the United States Senate and represent the United States of America. It's not clear to me that he does. I just think the Democrats and all the energy all on the left is dangerous. And they're, you know, they get, you know, at Bernie Sanders and AOC and El Sayed rallies, they'll get 3,000 people in a place they shouldn't get 200. And so I think that's probably an important thing for us to take a look at and keep clued in on, if you will.
0: Well, I think you're bringing up an important point because he's had AOC and Grandpa Bernie out campaigning in multiple cities throughout Michigan. This is how I view the people of Michigan, just like I view the people of Wisconsin, just like I view the people of Pennsylvania, and many, many Americans all across the country. Hardworking. Salt of the earth, you know, work hard, put in their 12, 14 hours a day, make their kids lunch every day or give money for lunch at school, go to church on Sunday, pay their taxes, obey the laws. In other words, the people that make the country great. I don't see the people of Michigan, you know, besides this small minority of radicals that are going to buy into, you know, what is now just flat out communism, socialism, Green New Dealism, defund the police-ism, open borders-ism, high taxes, et cetera. The people of Michigan have never been like that. How are they reacting, you know, when beyond this, the small percentage? Okay, you got a crowd of 3,000. You know, that's like 1% of primary voters. But they're the people that tend to show up during primaries. So, but that doesn't win them a general election. How are the people of Michigan reacting to AOC, Grandpa Bernie, Hassan Piker, campaigning with El Sayed?
4: I think they're all dismayed. And all the things you just talked about, Sean, remember, those were all on the ballot. Men and girls sports, the fact that these EV big green mandates that were, you know, telling you what kind of car to drive and how big your windows could be and how, you know, how to set your temperature by the government. All of those things, high taxes, they voted in support of the highest tax increase in the history of the country, and they were all for it. They were opposed to, you know, 3 million Michigan families who work overtime getting a tax cut on their overtime. And so what our challenge here is to get the message out. Listen, they aren't any different. They haven't changed one bit from 2024. Matter of fact, they're just doubling down on it. And they're going to try to confuse the heck out of everybody. I'm for a secure border, except for all the people who are south of the border. They should have the right to come in. I mean, just think of the nuts, how nuts that statement is. And so what we're doing.
0: Oh, man, the guy's a lunatic. All right, quick break, right back. More with Michigan senatorial candidate Mike Rogers going up against lunatics in the state of Michigan. Then your calls on the other side this Friday, 800-941-SHAWN is a number as we continue.
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19: Pleasant weather expected as we head into Sunday evening here in Lincoln. Temperatures should cool off comfortably into the lower to middle 70s by 10 o'clock tonight with mainly clear skies. Dew points also should remain fairly comfortable in the lower to middle 60s, and winds will be out of the south and east at around 5 to 10 miles an hour. Overnight tonight, not quite as cool. Temperatures into the mid 60s. Highs on Monday should reach the lower 90s. From the 1011 Severe Weather Center, I'm meteorologist Bill Rentschler.
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0: All right, we have U.S. senatorial candidate from the great state of Michigan going up against two absolutely lunatics on the Democratic side. Anyway, Mike Rogers continues with us. Your calls then coming up 800-941-SHAWN this Friday. You know, we've known each other, Congressman, and hopefully soon to be senator for a long time. And sure. You know, you're just a strong, steady, you know, voice of moderate conservatism. I mean, let's be real. And you're just a common sense conservative. And it's just amazing to me that this is what you are going to be facing come the fall. It's just pure madness. The only thing I'm going to say to the people of Michigan, you better take this very seriously. And everybody in Michigan needs to hear me. That if these people, these lunatics, these radical leftist, socialist, communists win, we know what their agenda is. I've gone through it ad nauseum on this program. This race is critical for the Senate in Michigan. The race in Maine is critical. The race in Iowa is critical. New Hampshire, Georgia, North Carolina, you know, six-gender Telefrico in Texas. These are critical races for the country. And honestly, I think in New Hampshire, I think you represent the greatest pickup opportunity for Republicans this cycle. And because I'd be hard pressed to believe that the people of Michigan would buy into this garbage.
1: I don't think they are. You know, a lot of people like to refer to us as the Rust Belt. We're the work belt here in Michigan. And you're right. People get up in the morning, kiss, put their kids on the bus and go to work. And we build things here in Michigan. What they're selling is so antithesis to who we are in the state of Michigan. I do believe they're going to wake up, but we have to pay attention to it. This is a change election. The Democrats have had these two Senate seats for 32 years. They've had the better part of a decade, our state capitol, and it has been a disaster. Every metric that they have, we've done worse. Education, median wages down. Taxes is up, utility rates up. We have the highest auto insurance rates in the country, thanks to Democrats.
0: Well, let me just get this out because I'm running out of time. How do people get in touch with you?
1: Sir, yeah, thanks, Sean. Rogers for Senate, rogers for senate.com. And if you're out there and you believe we got to stop this rise in socialism, this is the place to invest. We'd love to have you on board. Go to Rogers for Senate. Common. We'd love to have you in this fight.
0: All right. Mike Rogers, thank you. This is an important race, maybe one of the most important. We will follow it closely. 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
14: Start tomorrow. I'm Roger Stern, Fox News. President Trump says talks with Iran will begin tomorrow. The president briefing reporters on Air Force One after pausing attacks on Iran.
15: It was going to be a massive attack. It was going to be an attack that would have been by far the biggest attack since World War II. But they've asked us not to do it. They said, please don't do it. And other their neighbors said that, too. And so we're just going to see whether or not we can make a deal for the denuclearization.
14: The president paused attacks before only to see peace negotiations fall apart. Israel has reportedly shared concerns with the White House about a proposed disarmament deal with Hamas. An Israeli official telling the Associated Press, Israel believes Hamas is focused on rebuilding its military rather than demilitarizing. Authorities say about 5,000 homes have been evacuated and about 600 homes, businesses, and other buildings have been destroyed by wildfires that remain uncontained today. Fox's Sarah Allegra in Spokane.
16: The Old Trail Fire, which is the damaged year, 3,461 acres burned against 0% containment. For the Autumn Lane Fire, just around 3,000 acres. That is another fire that is burning just to the northwest of us. That's at 0% containment. And to the east of this area, there's the Fairview Fire, 914 acres burn, containment 0%. We know 900 resources have been deployed throughout the area to mend these flames.
14: No deaths reported from the fires. Officials say at least one of them was sparked by lightning. Washington under a state of emergency. At least 14 people are dead in northwest Pakistan. Five of them reported to be police officers after a suicide bomber struck an anti-military rally. More than 24 were hurt. 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
18: Temperatures being 30 degrees above average.
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14: Police released the name of the suspected mass shooter, opened fire at Twin Falls, Idaho, at an In-N-Out Burger, killing two people. Fox's Max Gordon.
6: At least three died and seven people were injured in the incident. Here's what police said about the shooter.
20: At this time, we can confirm that the suspect, 24-year-old Chad Williams, is deceased from a self-inflicted gunshot wound. Investigators are in review. Yesterday at 2:29 p.m., multiple 911 calls were received by the Twin Falls City Communications Center. Dispatchers could hear screaming and reports of gunshots in the background.
6: Meanwhile, the president of In-N-Out is reacting to the shooting. In a post on Facebook, Lindsay Snyder writes, "My heart is broken, my chest is heavy, my eyes burn from the tears I've shed." Snyder says an employee and customers were among the three who died.
14: The motive is still unclear. Seven people were hurt. A closely watched Democratic primary in Michigan, which might help determine the tone of the Democratic Party. Fox's Rich Edson in Detroit.
21: Progressive Abdul Al-Sayed has focused his campaign on abolishing ICE, Medicare for all, stricter regulations of data centers, and criticism of Israel and AIPAC spending to help elect Congresswoman Haley Stevens. Al-Sayed calling her the least capable candidate in the country. He also suggested she wants U.S. money in a foreign government. It's an apparent criticism of defensive aid to Israel. She responded that everyone in America understands Al-Sayed wants to blame all his problems on Jewish Americans and that she's been supportive of long-term peace between Palestinians and Israelis. She also maintains Al-Sayed's rhetoric, positions, and associations will cost Democrats a Senate seat.
14: The winner of the Democratic primary will face off against former Michigan Representative Mike Rogers, which could determine which party controls the Senate. A congressman from Ohio, Marcy Kaptur, hospitalized after a hit-and-run crash. I'm Roger Stern, and this is Fox News.
9: Your chance to win tickets to Tim McGraw at Morton Amphitheater is right now. 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
22: Pleasant weather expected as we head into Sunday evening here in Lincoln. Temperatures should cool off comfortably into the lower to middle 70s by 10 o'clock tonight with mainly clear skies. Dew points also should remain fairly comfortable in the lower to middle 60s, and winds will be out of the south and east at around 5 to 10 miles an hour. Overnight tonight, not quite as cool. Temperatures into the mid 60s. Highs on Monday should reach the lower 90s. From the 1011 Severe Weather Center, I'm meteorologist Bill Renschler.
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0: I can say this with absolute conviction. We don't imitate. We're a model for others. We have people coming from all over the United States and around the globe to look at what California is doing.
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5: All right, thanks, Scott Shannon. Hour 2, Sean Hannity Show, 800-941-SEAN if you want to be a part of the program. So the Interior Secretary and the Interior Department has released major updates on coal potentially beneath federal lands. As the president has pointed out again and again and again and again, we don't need the Strait of Hormuz. We don't. We don't need any energy from any country. When it comes to coal, when it comes to natural gas, when it comes to oil, we are an energy dominant country. We are now a net exporter of energy. And with that said, we still, you know, want the world to have the free flow of oil at market prices. Anyway, here to go through all of the challenges, obviously, is, you know, we ping pong back because you got these lunatics in Iran that don't want a peace deal, that, you know, every time we get close to a peace deal with one group of moderates that want one, then you got all the hardliners that come in loyal to the former Supreme Leader, Ali Khamenei, come in and they want to just disrupt the process. Do I think they're stupid? No. Do I think they're evil? Yes. Anyway, here to weigh in, a friend of the program, longtime friend, and he's Secretary of the Interior, Chairman of the National Energy Dominance Council. Doug Burgum is back with us. Sir, how are you?
6: Sean, great to be with you.
5: You know, to the extent that you can explain America's energy position, I just think it's important for Americans to know. I know people get upset, you know, the Iranian conflict. You know, every single person that I spoke to in the know that would have access to intelligence that I don't have access to will only tell me one thing. When it came to Midnight Hammer, Epic Fury, and preventing Iran from becoming a nuclear power, the president had no choice. They use almost the same verbiage. So knowing that the president has been clear about that, he took action. No other president would before him. The world is a safer place, but there's been an impact on oil markets. Explain America's situation and explain it versus the world markets.
6: Well, first of all, Sean, you're absolutely right. President Trump having the courage and the leadership, because think of Iran. There's 90 million people in Iran that are being held hostage by this, you know, rogue regime, which is essentially a terrorist group now running the country. A terrorist group with a nuclear weapon can hold the whole world hostage, not just the Strait of Hormuz. And, President Trump, said recently, he said, you know what you call a terrorist group with a nuclear weapon? You call them sir. Like, where do you want the money delivered, sir? It's just a brilliant short insight into what would happen. So President Trump essentially has stopped World War III, stopped nuclear proliferation by stopping the Iranians from the Iranian regime and a terrorist group from having a nuclear weapon. How was he able to do that? Well, he's able to do it with our military, but he's also able to do it because the day that he took office, he declared an energy emergency and said, look, you've got to go 180 degrees opposite of the Biden administration on energy. The Biden administration had an export ban on LNG, liquid natural gas. Russia would have been supplying funding. They were funding their war with sales of LNG, into Europe. Now we've displaced two-thirds of that. The United States has become the largest exporter of LNG in the world. We're the largest producer of oil in the world. We have the most secure and the lowest priced energy in the world. And again, thanks to President Trump, energy dominance means affordability, prosperity at home. It means peace abroad. It means that we have enough energy for ourselves and to sell to our friends and allies so they can stop buying from people like Russia or like Iran. Iran is funding 24 terror groups. They're running out of payroll money now that they've been cut off. So President Trump, one-two punch is energy dominance lead with that and then take the military action. And then you throw in Venezuela, and where we took a sanctioned adversary, turned him into a strategic ally in 44 minutes, again, thanks to his courage as commander-in-chief and our brilliant and brave military. And all of that Venezuelan oil flowing to the Gulf of America refineries, again, helping keep prices down here at home and shifting the geopolitics of energy from the Middle East to the Western Hemisphere. This is going to be a generational change. President Trump is going to go down in history for really having reshaped the economy and the security of the whole world. And he's just done it just in 18 months.
5: Mr. Secretary, you brought up a very key point, and I was going to get to it. And that is, if we look at the world oil reserves, number one in the world is Venezuela. Number two would be the USA. Now with this newly established relationship with Venezuela and the refineries that they need within the United States to keep the free flow of oil out of their country, we now have the ability to be energy dominant, self-sufficient, and can help other countries, even allied countries, even Western Europe, for example, with liquefied natural gas. My question is this. Why is it with that scenario? Why are American prices impacted by world markets? Is it just a factor of how the system is designed?
6: Well, it is a factor that global prices are set by global supply and demand, not local supply and demand. And so we are influenced by it. But for the most part, we're insulated here. The WTI price which is West Texas Intermediate, is often 10% or 15% below what the global price is. So we're already benefiting from that. But we do have some exceptions. I mean, California, crazily, when we could supply all the oil and all the gas that they need, California, at the time of this recent conflict with that began in February, was importing over 60% of their oil and refined products from overseas. And so California was the one state, I'll exclude Hawaii because they're an island in the middle of the Pacific, but California was dependent on Strait of Hormuz imports. They're the number one import coming into California is from Iraq, which all their oil has got to come through the strait. So the policies there, where they used to have 38 refineries and now they're down to, they were 8 and 7 and 6, it's self-inflicted policies that are driving the prices up in some of the states, which then, of course, affect big states like California and New York, which have European-style energy fantasy policies are driving up the average price that's reported across the whole country. But if you want to save money on gas at the tank, the recent study that we just did was if you fill up your tank in a state that's controlled by I'll call them a red state legislature or state legislature, if you fill up there versus the blue state legislative state, you're paying 50 cents less a gallon today because of policies. So policies are driving prices up. President Trump's policies are driving prices down.
5: You know, it's kind of amazing. And, you know, I'm not fond of Gavin Newsom. I know he thinks and he dreams he's going to be president. That New Hampshire poll last week did not bode well for him. AOC leading the pack, Pothole Pete number two. And he's down in the single digits with Kamala Harris and a few other people. And yet they have the highest gas prices, highest income taxes, highest sales taxes, highest poverty rate, and the highest homelessness rate. They have chased out, because they have on the referendum, as I know you know, this November, a referendum for a wealth tax, and Mark Zuckerberg's gone. Two of the co-founders of Google are gone. We now know Elon Musk now lives in Texas. And the others have moved to the free state of Florida. They're just leaving. You know, New York lost $11 billion just last year alone. California's losing money every single year. I mean, what would it mean to California if they just adopted the same energy dominance policies on the state level that the president and you have adopted on the national federal level?
6: Well, for starters, I'm sure they could drop the price of gasoline by over a dollar immediately, because there has been times, even during the Biden administration, where the lowest prices in California were higher than the highest prices in any of the other lower 48 states. So, again, self-inflicted. You mentioned a number of things that they're that California's got the highest in. I'll tell you one thing they are leading in is they are leading the nation in out-migration, as you said. I mean, they're making the place unaffordable to live, and Silicon Valley is picking up and leaving. They can move, and Hollywood may still be, you know, they may still have their award ceremony in L.A., but nobody's making movies in California anymore. So they're cutting off, you know, two of their mainstay industries, and agriculture is a big part of California. These high prices of energy are really hard on farmers and ranchers, and they used to be an oil-producing state. They were the Kuwait of the jazz age, as one writer cleverly said, because back in the 1920s, they were one of the largest oil producers in the world. In recent history, they've been the number two or number three oil producing state in the nation. And now they produce one tenth of what gets produced out of my home state of North Dakota. They've killed off their oil and gas industry to save the planet, supposedly. And in the process, they're just inflicting economic pain on their own citizens and really not doing anything for the environment, because the U.S. produces energy cleaner, safer, smarter than anywhere else in the world. Anytime we shut down a mine or shut down oil and gas production in our U.S. and you ship it overseas, that's bad for the environment, bad for American taxpayers, bad for affordability, bad for our economy. It's a false trade-off, and they've been chasing it for decades. And under President Trump, that's going to end.
5: You know, I'm so glad you took this position. I don't think there's anybody more qualified than you to be in this position. And as always, Doug Burgum, we appreciate your time, your hard work, and letting people know the facts, the truth that so many people don't know about. Thank you, sir, for being with us. We really appreciate you being here today. 800-941-SHAWN, our number, if you want to be a part of the program. We are in the swamp. We're in Washington, D.C. I will be speaking at the memorial service for Senator Lindsey Graham tomorrow at the National Cathedral. 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

0: Let's get to Derek. Hit our phones, 800-941-SHAWN, our number. Derek's in Colorado. Derek, welcome to our nation's capital, the swamp. What's going on?
1: Hey, thanks, Sean. It's nice to talk with you. I was just listening to you on Friday and thinking about what was it you were talking with potential, you know, governor, hopefully Republican governor in New York. And I'm from New York originally, lived in Florida as well. And I just wanted to point out, you were talking about schools in New York. You know, back when I was going to school to be a teacher, New York had the best school system, the best teacher preparation in the country under the conservative leadership of George Pataki. And, you know, and when New York shifted away from the conservative leadership, the education shifted. And then in Florida, at the same time, we had Jeb Bush, who was taking over and making changes. And that education has remained under, you know, conservative values. And as you look at that, you know, they have swapped places. Florida is now one of the best. New York is one of the worst. And the only thing that we have in common is either the absence of conservative leadership or the presence of conservative leadership. And so if people in New York want better for their children, then it's probably time to start voting for better for their children. Now, it's just my observation.
0: This is my observation. I'm going to take it even a step further. Bruce Blakeman would save the state of New York just by changing their energy policies alone. We're just talking to Doug Burgum. There's more liquefied natural gas. By the way, ask the state of Pennsylvania, ask Linda State, that there is literally billions of dollars available in New York that would solve probably over just a short period of time all of their financial problems. And it would lower their taxes, and it would prevent the mass migration. It would do a lot of things. And unfortunately, it's never going to happen, and this may be New York's last shot. You better elect Bruce Blakeman or forget it. And the same goes out in California. You better elect our good friend Steve Hilton or forget it. I don't see in the future anything other than more people leaving, and there's no incentive for people to stay. And it's sad because I have a lot of friends in New York, and I don't want to see them suffer anymore. I'll tell you what their future is. It's going to be a wealth tax. There's going to be an exit tax. What's an exit tax? And on top of raising the death tax, which already is very high in New York. And if Mamdani has his way, the 100% of your net worth is going to be taxed again, money you've already been taxed before. So I'm just telling you, all of this, an exit tax would result in you move to another state. They still want a piece of your income taxes. And trust me, if you think it can't happen, you're wrong. That's how crazy, as I've been pointing out, and I'll do more on this in the next hour, how crazy these left-wing radical, you know, DSA members, really they're communists, are. They're outright saying it. Maybe it's worth going back and playing it again in the next hour. You know, this co-chair of the DSA on with Shannon Bream this weekend, it should shock the conscience and awaken every American that believes in the American dream, that believes that America should be a free country, that believes in the cause of liberty and freedom, that believes that, you know, every human being got talent from God, and that talent comes out through being nourished through a good education and good parenthood and finding your God-given talents. It has led to the greatest wealth creation in the history of mankind, and they will destroy all of it. Why? Because they want the power. All right, we're in our nation's capital. News roundup, information bulletin hour next as we continue from the swamp straight ahead.
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6: Girls, wherever you get your
7: News. I'm Roger Stern. President Trump tells reporters in Air Force One that negotiations with Iran will begin tomorrow. He says he paused attacks on Iran as a gesture to other nations.
8: I was asked to by Saudi Arabia, by UAE, and by Qatar, and by Iran. We were all set to go. It's about at this time right now.
7: The U.S. has paused attacks on Iran before only to see negotiations fall apart. Police in Twin Falls, Idaho, identified the suspected gunman carried out a mass shooting at the local In-N-Out Burger, killing two people. But Chief Matthew Hicks says they don't know why.
9: At this time, we are still working to determine the full set of

0: Dear employer,
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17: All right, 25 now till the top of the hour. 800-941-SEAN, our number if you want to be a part of the program. Well, Elon Musk, arguably one of the smartest guys in the world. You can't deny it. Look what he's working on. Look what he did with Tesla. Look what he's doing with robots. Look what he's doing with Neuralink. You just can't deny it. I use Grok every single day. I use artificial intelligence every single day. I urge all of you, if you're not using it, I don't care what your age is. I believe in lifelong learning. You can learn to do it very quickly, and you'll be amazed at what it can do. He said whether people like it or not, it is clear there's no stopping the AI freight train now barreling towards some kind of final destination. The data centers are being built. Automation is ready. And it's nibbling away at jobs and governments and so on and so forth. Big change is coming. Now, for a lot of people, the debate is ongoing. And you've got optimists and you've got pessimists. And then you got people that I trust and believe in that I think know more than the average person. But the only thing that I can tell you is it's not the future, because the future is happening right now, even if you're not involved in it yet. That's why I'm urging all of you to get involved in it. And, you know, Elon said in this interview, he said the future is going to be very.

0: very, very different from the past. There's no analogy, he says, there's no metaphor that will illustrate the magnitude of change that we are going to experience here. He was speaking to The Economist, first sit-down interview since SpaceX's, you know, IPO, the world's first trillionaire. He believes that within just a few years, AI will exceed human intelligence, that there could be as many as 1 billion humanoid robots. We know Tesla has been building out robots. I watch every new iteration, every generation that comes out every year. It is more impressive every year. It is. You will have most of Americans like the Model T. You will have a robot that will cut your lawn, clean your dishes, you know, vacuum your floors and do mundane tasks that you do on an everyday basis. He believes that it will exceed all of this. And he said there really won't be anything that AI won't be able to do better than humans apart from being human. He says, I think AI may exceed the sum of human intelligence in around 5 years. The most likely outcome is an age of amazing abundance where anyone can have anything that you can think of. He said this may sound preposterous to many people. He said there are things that might derail it, like a massive global thermonuclear war. He's not wrong about that, but assuming there's not World War III, he thinks we're headed for an age of amazing abundance. And then he even took it a step further. Now, I'm not taking this advice. I'm always a believer, you know, be the master of your own destiny. But he said, I would predict the economy's probably twice its current size in about 5, maybe 6 years, because you're going to hit a doubling period where the economic output is increasing so fast. He told that to Forbes in May. He said, you know, he also previously declared that savings for retirement is now pointless. That's where I'm parting ways. You know what? Be the master of your own destiny. Keep saving. Keep putting money away, planning to be independent. He said, but don't worry about squirreling money away for retirement in like 10 or 20 years. He says it's not going to matter. You won't need to save for retirement. If any of the things that we've said are true, saving for retirement, he says he believes will become irrelevant. Now, these are profound statements. They're not made by a dumb person. And you got to pay attention when smart people talk, whether you agree or disagree. Do your own due diligence. I'm not telling you what to do. I'm urging you to be independent and embrace freedom. OpenAI is now saying AI technology acted on its own in an unprecedented hack of another company. Now, let me place Sam Altman talking about OpenAI and the security risks.
1: We are soon heading into a world where a lot of the AI safety problems that people have traditionally talked about are going to be recast as AI security problems in different ways. I also think that given how capable these models are getting, if we want to be able to deploy them for wide use, the security problems are going to get really big. You mentioned many areas that I think are super important to figure out. Adversarial robustness in particular seems like it's getting quite serious. One more that I will mention that you touched on a little bit, but just it's been on my mind a lot recently. There's two things that people really love right now that taken together are a real security challenge. Number one, people love how personalized these models are getting. So ChatGPT now really gets to know you. It personalizes over your conversational history, your data you've connected to it, whatever else. And then number two is you can connect these models to other services. They can go off and like call things on the web and, you know, do stuff for you that's helpful. But what you really don't want is someone to be able to exfiltrate data from your personal model that knows everything about you. And, you know, humans, you can kind of trust to be reasonable at this. If you tell your spouse a bunch of secrets, you can sort of trust that they will know in what context what to tell to other people. The models don't really do this very well yet.
0: All right, joining us now to weigh in is Nate Sorese is with us, the president of the Machine Intelligence Research Institute, it's the MIRI, the world's leading AI safety research organization, ex-engineer for Google, Microsoft, smart guy. For the past two decades, he's been researching the catastrophic risk of AI and the challenge for making it behave as intended. He's also the best-selling author of the New York Times. If anyone builds it, everyone dies. Why superhuman AI would kill us all. That's a scary scenario. Anyway, Nate, thank you for being here. You're a lot smarter than I am. I like to listen to smart people, different perspectives. What's your take?
2: You know, I think we didn't really bury the lead with the book title.
0: By the way, you were very subtle in that book title.
2: Yeah. Yeah. You know, sometimes you got to lay it out for people and let them make the last steps on their own. But it's like you said, we've seen an unprecedented cyber attack from OpenAI where AIs that they were giving a test to broke out of the testing environment and hacked a separate company on their own initiative. That is sort of a warning sign about how we don't know how to make these AIs care about us. You know, you spoke about Elon Musk saying we could have an age of abundance. We certainly could if we knew what we were doing with this AI technology. But even Elon said he thinks that there's a 20% chance that this kills us all completely. I think that that number is a bit low because I think that we're rushing into this recklessly, as evidenced by cases like these AIs breaking out of OpenAI and running their own cyber attack. And those AIs were running around for a week before OpenAI even noticed.
0: What is your advice to, say, the average person? Like a year or two ago, I was not immersed in AI. There's not a day that goes by that I don't use it anymore. I use it to research everything. But for people that have been reluctant, resistant, that really don't understand, it's not the future. It's the present moment. And it's only going to get more deep, more profound. And it will intrude in more people's lives than I think people imagine. It's intruding in ways they don't even know now. What is your message to them?
2: That's right. I would say that there's two messages because there's sort of two different parts of AI to look at. There's one part to look at where the AI is today. And, you know, these AIs are going to keep on, like you said, they're going to keep on getting more involved in our lives. I think it's good to at least use them enough to know what they can do. I see a lot of people saying, oh, AI will never be able to solve this problem or think in that way when that was true 3 years ago, but it's already false today. And so it's important to understand where the tech is. It's only going to become more integrated into our lives. And that's sort of one issue about where the AIs are today, the sort of chatbots that we're seeing today. Then there's this separate issue, which is the company is racing to make these smarter and smarter AIs. And we're already seeing that they don't have the ability to make those AIs care about us, to make those AIs do what they want. The AI that broke out of OpenAI's secure enclosure, those AIs surely knew that they were not supposed to do this. They could have answered that question that they were not supposed to do this. We've also seen cases of, you know, wrongful death lawsuits where OpenAI's AIs will encourage somebody to commit suicide. And that's, again, a case where the AIs know they're not supposed to do this. And the reasons why they do it are somewhat complicated. This is a result of how we train them. But we can't make these AIs act just as we want. We can't make them care about us. And that matters with whether we keep making smarter and more powerful AIs that don't care about us. Those AIs don't exist yet. And my advice to everyday people is that we all need to not race into that. Because, you know, the AIs today are a separate issue from the AIs of tomorrow that could be much more dangerous. And somehow we need to all not rush off that cliff.
0: All right, quick break. We'll come back more with Nate Sorries on the other side. It's 800-941-SHAWN, our number. Also, Doug Burgum will join us coming up straight ahead as well. As we continue, we're in our nation's capital. We're in D.C. And we'll get to your calls coming up, 800-941-SHAWN, straight ahead.
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11: 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Off the bounce, she'll take a three on top. You betcha!
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12: Pleasant weather expected as we head into Sunday evening here in Lincoln. Temperatures should cool off comfortably into the lower to middle 70s by 10 o'clock tonight with mainly clear skies. Dew points also should remain fairly comfortable in the lower to middle 60s, and winds will be out of the south and east at around 5 to 10 miles an hour. Overnight tonight, not quite as cool. Temperatures into the mid 60s. Highs on Monday should reach the lower 90s. From the 1011 Severe Weather Center, I'm meteorologist Bill Rentschler.
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0: right, we continue now about the incredible rise and the dramatic changes that are happening in the now, not the future, as it relates to AI. Nate Sorese is with us, the president of the Machine Intelligence Research Institute. Also, New York Times bestseller, If Anyone Builds It, Everyone Dies. Why Superhuman AI Would Kill Us All. Pretty chilling thought. So tell me what you do with this individually. I mean, you've obviously studied this. It's become your life's mission in many ways, as defined by your number one New York Times bestselling book. You're more on the pessimistic side. Do you see an optimistic side? For example, if you look at Hiroshima and Nagasaki, you know, from that moment forward, the world changed. And then there was always a fear, you know, remember kids in the 50s would, you know, have to go under their desk for, you know, God forbid a nuclear war would break out. Not that it would do them any good, I think, under their desk. However, there's a lot of fear associated with this. An opportunity, I guess, with everything because of human nature, the propensity to do good and the propensity for evil. I mean, but then you have this whole other component, which this thing can act on its own, even if you don't want it to, which is a little scary.
1: Yeah, absolutely. You know, I think it's definitely a tricky situation. I would say that my book title starts with if. My book title, you know, I'm not here saying that AI will end us. I'm here saying that this is a dangerous technology, and sort of just like nuclear weapons, a lot of people feared the nuclear apocalypse. And it didn't happen, at least it hasn't happened yet. And the reason it didn't happen is not that nukes turned out to be fake. It's not that they were all hype. A nuclear bomb really can level a city. But what happened is the world said, hey, we're not going to go there. We're not going to race towards arms proliferation. We're not going to use these weapons in war, even though they would be very decisive in war. And that doesn't mean giving up on the nuclear technology completely. We still have power plants. We have the versions that we know how to keep safe, and the versions that we fully understand that are not these sort of runaway explosive devices. We could do something similar with AI, where we keep a lot of AI. We keep AI for medical technology. We keep AI for useful ways of improving the economy. We could even keep AI in weapons. I'm not saying we shouldn't use this militarily or that we should fall behind other countries. And, you know, it's probably good to have robots on the front line instead of human souls on the front line. But we can do all that while not racing to the brink on these super intelligent machines that don't do what we say and don't care about us. Those are sort of two different battles. And so, you know, we can do this just like we did with nuclear and try and keep all the good stuff while avoiding this sort of death race off a cliff.
0: So what is the extent to which is this now your purpose in life? Is this your passion in life? Is this your full-time vocation in life?
1: I mean, it's definitely my vocation in the sense that, you know, I wrote a book on it. I spent over 10 years sort of trying to research on the technical side. How do we make AIs that care about us? There's a lot of, you know, interesting mathematical and computer science problems, which I sort of worked on for a while. 10 years ago, it looked like we had a lot more time in AI. 10 years ago, people said it would take 50, if not 500 years to get to the point we are today. And so, you know, I was on the team that was trying to sort this out before we ran out of time. And now it looks like we're running out of time, and so I'm doing my best to warn the world here. And it's what I'm doing right now. It's not really what I hope to be doing. I sort of prefer to be behind a whiteboard or working on technical problems rather than talking to millions. No offense, but the world seems to need it right now, and so we need the message. And I'm doing my best to alert people to the danger.
0: Well, we really appreciate you being with us. Nate Sorese, thank you for being with us. We really appreciate it, Nate. And we'll have you back as time goes on, because this is a topic everyone's going to have to pay attention to. 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
0: 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I know the headlines move on, but the heartache and the aftermath of being hit by Iran and their proxies, you know, and the terror and the fight for survival, that does not go away. Iran, all these proxies continue to target Israel. Look what they're doing. They target densely populated areas. The result is a humanitarian crisis in Israel. People need the basics. They need food and water and shelter and clothing and medications. And that's where our friends at the International Fellowship of Christians and Jews are needed. But they can't do the great work of providing humanitarian assistance without your help. There was a recent Hezbollah drone attack in one city, the home of a widow earlier this year. She was trapped inside by the blast. And, you know, she says, quote, "It's hard these days, but I don't want to leave. Please help." Just go to their website, prayifcj.org. 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
19: Talks start tomorrow. I'm Roger Stern, Fox News. President Trump says talks with Iran will start tomorrow. The president briefing reporters on Air Force One after pausing the U.S. attacks on Iran.
20: It was going to be a massive attack. It was going to be an attack that would have been by far the biggest attack since World War II, but they've asked us not to do it. They said, please don't do it. And other, their neighbors said that too. And so we're just going to see whether or not we can make a deal for the denuclearization.
19: The president has paused attacks before only to see peace negotiations fall apart. Israel has reportedly shared security concerns with the White House about a proposed disarmament deal with Hamas. An Israeli official told the Associated Press Israel believes Hamas is focusing on rebuilding its military rather than demilitarizing. Authorities say about 60,000 people have been evacuated and about 600 homes, businesses, and other buildings have been destroyed by wildfires that remained uncontained today in eastern Washington state. Fox's Sarah Legrand, Spokane.
8: the Old Trail Fire, which is the damage here. 3,461 acres burned against 0% containment. For the Autumn Lane Fire, just around 3,000 acres. That is another fire that is burning just to the northwest of us. That's at 0% containment. And to the east of this area, there's the Fairview Fire, 914 acres burn, containment 0%. We know 900 resources have been deployed throughout the area to mend these flames.
19: No deaths reported yet. Officials say at least one of the fires was sparked by lightning. Washington is under a state of emergency. At least 14 people are dead in northwest Pakistan. Five of them reported to be police officers after a suicide bomb struck an anti-military rally. More than two dozen people were hurt. 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
19: Police released the name of the suspect mass shooter who opened fire at Twin Falls, Idaho In-N-Out Burger, killing two people. Here's Fox's Max Gordon.
22: At least three died and seven people were injured in the incident. Here's what police said about the shooter.
23: At this time, we can confirm that the suspect, 24-year-old Chad Williams, is deceased from a self-inflicted gunshot wound. Investigators are in review. Yesterday at 2:29 p.m., multiple 911 calls were received by the Twin Falls City Communications Center. Dispatchers could hear screaming and reports of gunshots in the background.
22: Meanwhile, the president of In-N-Out is reacting to the shooting. In a post on Facebook, Lindsay Snyder writes, "My heart is broken, my chest is heavy, my eyes burn from the tears I've shed." Snyder says an employee and customers were among the three who died.
19: The motive is still unclear. Seven people were hurt. A closely watched Democratic primary in Michigan, which might help determine the tone of the Democratic Party. Here's Fox's Rich Edson in Detroit.
24: Progressive Abdul Al-Sayed has focused his campaign on abolishing ICE, Medicare for all, stricter regulations of data centers, and criticism of Israel and AIPAC spending to help elect Congresswoman Haley Stevens. Al-Sayed calling her the least capable candidate in the country. He also suggested she wants U.S. money in a foreign government. It's an apparent criticism of defensive aid to Israel. She responded that everyone in America understands Al-Sayed wants to blame all his problems on Jewish Americans and that she's been supportive of long-term peace between Palestinians and Israelis. She also maintains Al-Sayed's rhetoric, positions, and associations will cost Democrats a Senate seat.
19: The winner of the Democratic primary will face off against former Michigan Representative Mike Rogers, which could determine which party controls the Senate. Congresswoman Marcy Kaptur of Ohio hospitalized today after a hit-and-run crash. I'm Roger Stern, and this is Fox News.
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25: Pleasant weather expected as we head into Sunday evening here in Lincoln. Temperatures should cool off comfortably into the lower to middle 70s by 10 o'clock tonight with mainly clear skies. Dew points also should remain fairly comfortable in the lower to middle 60s, and winds will be out of the south and east at around 5 to 10 miles an hour. Overnight tonight, not quite as cool. Temperatures into the mid 60s. Highs on Monday should reach the lower 90s. From the 1011 Severe Weather Center, I'm meteorologist Bill Rentschler.
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1: Give me sort of a true or false on these. Abolish the Senate.
2: True.
1: Okay. Replace the presidency and Supreme Court as we now know them.
2: Yep.
1: Abolish ICE.
2: Absolutely.
1: Abolish borders and give amnesty to anyone currently in the U.S. illegally.
2: As a long-term plan, yep.
1: Defund the Pentagon.
2: Absolutely.
1: Abolish prisons, at least in large part.
2: Yeah, again, that as part of a long-term program, yeah.
3: Freedom is back in style. Welcome to the revolution.
0: Yeah, we're coming to your city. 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
3: 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More behind-the-scenes information on breaking news and more bold, inspired solutions for America. Coming up next, our final news roundup and information overload hour.
4: 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If you want to be a part of the program, in a moment we'll be joined by Aaron Seary. He's a managing partner of Seary and Glimstad, and author of Vaccines Amen, The Religion of Vaccines, close confidant to Health and Human Services Secretary RFK. He's been on a lot of big podcasts. Apparently, Joe Rogan is a big fan. Remember when Rogan got COVID? Remember, he came back, he was healthy, and he said to the world, we threw everything at it. Monoclonal antibodies, they tried hydroxychloroquine. Again, a lot of studies in the aftermath, taken early, it mitigated symptoms, starting with the Henry Ford Hospital study and many others thereafter. I never did see a study on ivermectin. You know, some people swore by it, but there was no downside that I saw. I never read anything about a downside. And, for example, when I first got COVID, I got the alpha strain. Didn't talk about it at the time. Didn't miss a day of work. I was tired, but that was about it. And I took HCQ, and I took, what else did I take, Linda? Vitamin D, vitamin C. I took a Z-Pack.
5: You took zinc.
4: Zinc. Yeah, you had me sucking on those horrible zinc tablets all day.
5: That's
4: long.
5: Because they're a good carrier of good things like HCQ and ivermectin.
4: Okay, so I just kicked all of my staff out of my home studios at the time, and I worked alone. Although Sweet Baby James got yelled at on more than one occasion for breaking protocols and actually walking in the room. I mean, I screamed at him so loud, I nearly lost my voice. I'm like, what part of stay? Why are you laughing? What part of stay out of this room do you not understand? Last thing I would ever want is to infect somebody else, you know, with COVID. Didn't want that to happen, especially him, because he doesn't take the best care of himself like he should. But anyway, I want to play, if I can, Dr. Fauci. I'm happy to testify before any Congressional Oversight Committee. I have nothing to hide. This was in 2022.
6: Well, if I become a punching bag, I'm a punching bag, but I am very happy to testify before any Congressional Oversight Committee. I have nothing to hide. I can explain and validate everything that I've done. So, you know, it's going to be inconvenient if they actually are out there essentially threatening to make my life miserable. But I'm going to do what I need to do, and that is cooperate fully, because we have nothing to hide at all.
4: 111 times he pled the fifth. He has nothing to hide. All right. So now we welcome to the program Aaron Seary, and author of Vaccines Amen, The Religion of Vaccines, close confidant on RFK. And he's been a guest, I guess, on Rogan. Do you remember when they did this to Rogan? You know, I don't know Joe Rogan. I think he does a very interesting podcast sometimes. You know, I don't think he's as political as I am by any stretch. But he has a lot of interesting people like you on there. And he's big into health, wellness, fitness, nutrition, longevity, which I'm very into. And you know, you think that people would be gracious and say, oh, I'm glad whatever you did worked. Glad you're healthy. Glad you're back on the air. Congratulations. And he's sharing with his audience the experience he went through. I refused to share it because everyone was in the media, the left-wing media was demanding that I tell everybody my status. So I'm like, you know what? Screw you. It's none of your business. I'm not telling you anything. And I just never understood that. Can you explain it?
7: You'd have to get into the workings of the government and why they do the things the way they do them. And, you know, as you cover it all the time, they often don't make sense, or they're driven by interests of those who don't have the best interests of the American public at heart. But the main thing that Rogan, you know, talked about was taking ivermectin. And if you recall, he got attacked for supposedly using a horse dewormer, even though ivermectin was the person who invented it, won the Nobel Prize, and it's one of the, you know, one of the most commonly used medicines in the world, what I understand.
4: That was such a big lie that it was a horse tranquilizer, a horse something, I don't remember.
7: Ivermectin is used as an antiparasitic, so they also do use it with horses. But you want to hear an amazing fact about ivermectin, or that was reported in a book by Pierre Corey called The War on Ivermectin. There were 80 lawsuits that were brought to seek an injunction to force the hospital to administer ivermectin. In about 40 of them, the court granted the injunction. In 40 of them, the court did not. So for the 40 cases where the court granted the injunction and the ivermectin was administered, according to the summary in this book, okay, 38 of those patients lived. In the 40 lawsuits where the family lost and the ivermectin was not administered, around 38, 39 of the patients died. Statistically, now that obviously is not a, you know, epidemiological peer-reviewed study that you will find in a journal, but those two data points are quite compelling standing on their own.
4: Well, I will tell you this. There was a very close friend of mine that actually was part of the syndication of my radio show, and he was hours away from being put on a ventilator. If you were put on a ventilator, it turned out your odds of living at that point during COVID early on, it was about 12%, it turned out. And it was bad. Linda, you know who I'm talking about here. And I don't want to give his name out. And he's been on this, actually should, because he's been on the program and he told the story. Dr. Oz and I got on the phone with this man's doctor and we begged him. We begged him to please administer hydroxychloroquine. Dr. Oz, by the way, was very brave, very courageous, criticized roundly. They ended up putting this guy on hydroxychloroquine. And for some reason, within hours, his symptoms were mitigated just enough that they didn't, his oxygen levels went up just enough that they didn't have to put him on that ventilator. And it was amazing. I don't think he'd be alive today, except for that happening. The number of people that we referred to people like Dr. Tyson and George Fareed that wrote a book later, you know, about the 7,000 patients they successfully treated that had COVID using ivermectin and HCQ. This whole protocol that they had, and we put them on often. I didn't tell people to do it. I just said, here's an option. Pay attention to ask your own doctor. I never played doctor on radio or TV. And they did it successfully, and nobody died. Nobody. Then they had to fight to keep their medical licenses. What the hell is wrong with this country that it would do that to people that have come up with a protocol to successfully treat them? Or monoclonal antibodies that were given to anybody for free in Florida that, you know, got some of the early strains of COVID. Why did they didn't keep up with that treatment? I have no idea, but it was working.
7: Well, one of the reasons that have been put forward is that in order to grant emergency use authorization for the COVID vaccine, there needs to not be any safe alternative treatment available. Because if there is an alternative treatment available, well, then the grounds for emergency use authorization for COVID-19 vaccines, which at that point were being developed by Fauci's Institute at NIAID along with Moderna. NIAID was the one that was developing the co-vaccine with Moderna. And then and obviously there was the Pfizer product. And so one of the arguments made for why they had to suppress hydrochloroquine, ivermectin, the other potential alternative treatments, inhaled budesonide, inhaled steroids, which ended up proving the inhaled steroids in particular ended up being you know, in clinical trials proved to be very effective at preventing the worst outcomes from COVID, was in order to be able to grant that emergency authorization. The other reason that's been put forward is that Gilead Science, which is the maker of remdesivir, has pretty close connections with Anthony Fauci. And, you know, back in the AIDS days, Gilead Science has worked hand in hand with Dr. Fauci, and in some ways say he kind of owed them a favor. And so, you know, if obviously from hydrochloroquine and other budesonide were effective, then there would be no need for get remdesivir approved, meaning if you could use already a licensed, an existing product off the shelf and just use it for another purpose, that would kill the market for remdesivir. So, you know, those are the types of potential forces that drove the outcomes that we ended up seeing.
4: All right, quick break. We'll come right back. We'll continue more with Aaron Seary, and he is the author of Vaccines Amen, the Religion of Vaccines, a close confidant to RFK Jr., who was on Hannity last night. Then we'll get to your calls coming up, 800-941-SHAWN. You know, I know the headlines move on. The heartache, the terror has not stopped. 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Now, they need your help to continue this great work. 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It's PrayIFCJ.org. 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
18: Hey America, we need to have a little talk. I don't know if you've noticed, but we got a lot of food in this country. 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

0: All right, our final moments with Aaron Seary coming up. And he, of course, wrote the book Vaccines, Amen, The Religion of Vaccines, close confidant to the Health and Human Services Secretary, RFK Jr. And anyway, we have a few more questions also coming up for him. And then we'll get to your calls straight ahead. You know, I can tell you on a personal level, what I did is I was interviewing all different doctors with different points of views, many that had very good protocols that turned out to be very successful. I never saw that remdesivir was that successful, but I wanted people to know about you. You yourself served at the NIH for over 54 years, 38 of those as the director of the National Institute of Allergy and Infectious Diseases. By the way, if you have a better idea than Zyrtec for me, I would really appreciate it. You testified before or briefed the Senate and House committees well over 200 times in that 38-year period. And during COVID, you appeared multiple times for hearings in the Senate and the House, usually under oath. How much of this did you see with Fauci going on, and what were you thinking at the time?
1: So you're asking about Fauci's record, which you just read to me. So, you know, Anthony Fauci in that long tenure as head director of NIAID and testifying all those times. What are you asking me? What did he see?
0: What did you see with him? And maybe what did you recognize as troubling to you?
1: Well, I had an occasion to actually go down to the NIH with the now Secretary of HHS, Robert F. Kennedy Jr., with RFK, during the first Trump administration. You might recall President Trump in the first Trump administration said he's going to convene a vaccine safety commission. Well, in some ways he did. And what he did is he one of the things, I guess, that was part of that was a meeting that happened down at the NIH, where on one side of the table was RFK Jr., and he brought a few people. I was one of them. And on the other side was the then director of the NIH, Francis Collins, along with the heads of various of the NIH institutes, including the National Institute of Allergy and Infectious Disease, NIAID, Fauci's institute. So Dr. Fauci was there, as well as a number of other institute heads. And at the head of the table was somebody from the White House kind of, you know, observing to see how things went. 2-hour meeting. And during that meeting, you know, very basic questions were posed to Dr. Fauci, including, why are clinical trials for childhood vaccines not done using placebo-controlled, you know, controls in them? Not only the current versions, but, you know, when you go back down the chain. And his answer wasn't to say that they were done. His answers were, you know, I know this is a short segment, but they were nonsensical. He didn't have any good answers to any of the questions we posed to him. Why are the safety durations too short? Why are injuries being ignored? Why is vaccine safety not being done properly? In many ways, we went through all of the different issues. And that was my first exposure to Dr. Fauci directly. And what I took away from Dr. Fauci from that 2-hour meeting, sitting right across the table from him, is that he's a true believer in these products. He's got almost a zealous conviction that this is the way. Vaccines are the only thing that are going to save humanity. We, you know, there's no alternative approach to them. And he has almost an a priori belief that they are safe. I think you saw that with COVID vaccines. You know, there was this basically announcement that they were safe and effective by many camps of the medical establishment before it was even possible to make that pronouncement. There was not even enough data to have gotten to that decision point, but yet they made it because it's part of, you know, what they believe when it comes to these products. So that's my experience with Dr. Fauci, direct experience.
0: Well, I want to talk about Fauci and what we learned about what he knew and when he knew it. If you can stay with us just a couple more minutes, Aaron Seary, managing partner at Seary and Glimstad and author of Vaccines, Amen, The Religion of Vaccines, a confidant to RFK Jr. If you can stay with us, we'll talk a little bit more on the other side, and then we'll get your calls coming up. 800-941-SHAWN is our number if you want to be a part of the program.
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4: News. I'm Ted Linder. President Trump tells reporters on Air Force One the negotiations with Iran will begin Monday. He says he paused attacks on Iran as a gesture to other nations.
5: Now what we're doing is we're talking to them in the form of a negotiation. It begins tomorrow afternoon, and we'll see if it's true. I'd love to do that. Save a lot of lives.
4: The U.S. has paused attacks in Iran before only to see negotiations fall apart. Wildfires burning in Spokane, Washington, have forced 60,000 people to evacuate. Dave Upthegrove, Washington Commissioner of Public Lands.
6: This is one of 15 major fires burning throughout the state of Washington right now. More than 250,000 acres are on fire in this state. This is an extraordinary wildfire season in the Pacific Northwest. It's not a normal season.
4: At least 600 homes, businesses, and other structures have been destroyed by fire so far. 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
7: Pleasant weather expected as we head into Sunday evening here in Lincoln. Temperatures should cool off comfortably into the lower to middle 70s by 10 o'clock tonight with mainly clear skies. Dew points also should remain fairly comfortable in the lower to middle 60s, and winds will be out of the south and east at around 5 to 10 miles an hour. Overnight tonight, not quite as cool. Temperatures into the mid 60s. Highs on Monday should reach the lower 90s. From the 10-11 Severe Weather Center, I'm

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3: The training in the Air Force Reserve is second to none.
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20: All right, 25 now till the top of the hour. Our toll-free telephone number is 800-941-SEAN if you want to be a part of the program. So I want to go back because we're going to get back to Aaron Seary, wrote the book Vaccines, Amen, The Religion of Vaccines, close confidant to RFK, the Health and Human Services Secretary. But, you know, he's apparently a friend and has been on Joe Rogan's podcast. And let me go to fake news CNN. Joe Rogan makes the proclamation. He has COVID. Okay. Listen to what CNN did after he told his audience what worked for him.
22: One of those drugs he mentioned, ivermectin, is something more often used to deworm horses.
23: When you have a horse deworming medication that's discouraged by the government, that actually causes some people in this crazed environment we're in to actually want to try it.
24: He did say something about ivermectin that I think wasn't actually correct, about CNN and lying, okay? Ivermectin is a drug that is commonly used as a horse dewormer.
25: You're right. I mean, the FDA even put out a statement saying, you know, basically reminding people, it was a strange sort of message from the FDA, but that said, you're not a horse, you're not a cow, stop taking this stuff, is essentially what they said, referring to ivermectin.
20: Ivermectin, yes, it could be used as a horse dewormer. It was never designed for that originally. It was designed and it is prescribed to this day for human beings. Now, he took issue with all of this because he was rightly pissed off. And here's what he said.
26: But what they didn't highlight is that I got better.
22: Yeah, you got better quickly.
26: They try to make it seem as if, like, I'm doing some wacky shit that's completely ineffective.
22: Right.
26: And CNN was saying that I'm a distributor of misinformation.
22: It's just wild that there's people that are like, I wish you were more sick. I wish you were in the hospital.
26: Because I wasn't scared during the entire pandemic, what they would like is that when I did get sick, that I was really sick.
22: You learned
26: your
22: lesson.
26: I became really scared and learned my lesson.
22: Yeah, that's true.
26: And instead, it's the worst case scenario for them.
22: Right.
26: I bounce back about as quick as you can.
22: Yeah.
26: And they're haters.
22: Yeah.
26: But that's their life. You got to live like that. Imagine spending any time whatsoever wishing that a person felt bad.
22: Yeah.
26: It's the dumbest thing you could ever spend your energy.

0: on.
1: Yeah.
0: And it doesn't work. You can't.
2: I've explained it. I've explained in detail the pressure that was being brought to bear on me in this show, on my TV show, to tell people what to do. I'm not a doctor. I don't know anything about your medical condition. I don't know if you have comorbidities. I don't know if you have pre-existing conditions. And I'm not qualified to give advice. And then they were pressing me so hard to tell people what to do, and I refused. And the media then, you know, New York Times writing two articles that if my mother or my grandmother listened to Sean Hannity, she'd be dead. All I said was take it seriously, talk to your doctor, factor in your medical condition, and make up your own mind. You know, do your research. I don't think that's bad advice. I listen to everybody. We put all these other doctors on that were having successful moments. Then Rogan had a moment where he got to confront fake news CNN's Dr. Sanjay Gupta over the ivermectin coverage on his network. Here's the, how that went down.
3: Do you think that's a problem, that your news network lies?
4: Well, I don't.
3: Dude.
4: What did they say?
3: They lied and said I was taking horse dewormer. First of all, it was prescribed to me by a doctor.
4: Yeah.
3: Along
4: they
3: with
4: shouldn't have said
3: a
4: it was
3: bunch
4: horse.
3: Of if, other if medications.
4: If you got a human pill, because there were people that were taking it, the veterinary medication, and I, you're not, obviously. You got it from a doctor, so that it shouldn't be called that. Ivermectin can be a very effective medication for parasitic disease, and as you say, it's probably, you know, I think, what, 250 million people have taken it around the world?
3: More,
4: I get that.
3: Way more.
4: So,
3: way more. Billions of people have taken it.
4: Can I just come back to the one I want to talk about? Two things
3: you
4: on
3: have
4: the ledger.
3: To, you have, before we get to that, does it bother you that the news network you work for out and out lied,
4: well,
3: just outright lied about me taking horse dewormer?
4: They shouldn't have said that.
3: Why did they do that?
4: I don't know.
3: You didn't ask? You're the medical guy over there.
4: I didn't ask. I should have asked before coming on the podcast.
3: But they did it with such glee.
4: No,
3: yes,
4: Joe.
3: I watched.
2: Why couldn't they just be happy that what he did worked and he didn't get sick and die like others? You know, when I first got COVID, I kicked everybody out of my house. Everybody. And I never missed a radio show or a TV show. I just did it by myself. I had a robo camera that works for TV. I turned on my own microphones on radio, and I did every... Linda, you remember. I was tired. You know, I felt the effects. But I already had, because of the doctors we had interviewed, I already had my hydroxychloroquine ready to go. My zinc, my Z-Pack, my vitamin C, my vitamin D. And that's what I used the first time I got it. One time
5: I got monoclonal antibodies. You tried all the different things. And I think the reason why I just really respect and admire Aaron Seary so much is he did something that nobody else could do, which was he spoke the truth and facts. And people just got very uncomfortable with that to give people those other options.
2: We continue with Aaron Seary, the author of Vaccines, Amen, The Religion of Vaccines, close confidant to RFK, served at the NIH for 54 years. 38 as director of the National Institute of Allergy and Infectious Diseases, testified before Congress over 200 times. So I decided, after all the pressure was being brought to bear on me to play doctor on radio and TV, I just refused to do it. But I did bring on all these doctors, Dr. Fareed and Dr. Tyson and Dr. Robert Malone, who created the technology for the mRNA vaccine, which I never took myself. You know, I just gave people information and told them you've got to make your own decision in consultation with your doctor based on your medical condition. Because would it not have been wrong of me to tell people what to do? I think that would have been the height of irresponsibility.
6: Well, it would have certainly been wrong, I think, or wrong is maybe too strong, but it wouldn't have been the right thing to do for the Fourth Estate, the media, you, to just parrot what the government tells you to parrot.
2: I'm not a doctor.
6: You're not putting aside that you're not a doctor. That's why we end up having problems where the government just gets to do what it wants. The whole role of media should be to push back on the government. And the fact that they were pressuring you to just repeat what their mantras without any pushback is in of itself a danger. And then when they wanted to attack you for refusing to just toe the government line, that is almost a form of censorship. That is dangerous in of itself. But I think it's absolutely – I think what you did was absolutely right, and you were brave to do it. I mean – just letting other doctors come on who may not have the same exact view as Dr. Gupta come on and express what they've experienced in their clinics, in their medical experience treating COVID. And, and when I think of censorship, what the government often has to censor is not lies and not silly things. It's the truth. It's often the truth that the government is most afraid of. And when you have medical doctors coming on and giving their real truthful experiences with some of these these products that the FDA was not promoting, I think that's when you got that backlash. And thank you for, not folding to it.
2: Well, we had doctors like Robert Malone. There wouldn't be an mRNA vaccine without him. He came on the show and said it is not perfected. The technology is not perfected. He said that with that said, considering older people were more susceptible, especially if they had pre-existing conditions and comorbidities, his advice was, I would only allow this experimental vaccine to be used for them because of the higher rate of people dying, and certainly not children, certainly not anybody else. And then I had, other doctors, like I mentioned, Dr. Farid, George Farid, and Dr. Tyson. I mean, these guys had to fight to keep their medical licenses for daring to recommend ivermectin, hydroxychloroquine. They had a whole protocol. They wrote a book about 7,000 people that they success. Nobody died under their watch. Nobody taking their protocol, but nobody wanted to put them on. But we put them on regularly. And it was such a screwed up, messed up time. And it's why I don't trust government. And I tell my audience all the time, don't trust these people. They want a cradle to grave, womb to tomb, environment. Obamacare has been a disaster. Social Security, they raided the lockbox. They do a lousy job with government schools. They want to defund the police. They want open borders. I'm like, I'm so sick of these people. You don't want to weigh in on that, do you? I'm not trying to drag you into politics.
6: I went to Berkeley for law school, but I was probably the most ideologically, libertarian minded of all the folks there. Let me just say they had a very entertaining 3 years there. I think government to me is a necessary evil in a way. You need it for some things, but you want as little as possible because, the moment that you see that you let the government decide, that's when you've given up your individual and civil rights, and rights ceded are rarely returned. The whole idea of, to me, the whole idea of this country, the whole idea of America when it was founded was to do something different than everything that preceded it. And what did precede it? The idea that some other central dictator, king, Politburo can decide how you should live your life. Instead, we decided to go forth with the idea that we are endowed with inalienable rights, that we have our own civil and individual rights, the right to speech, to assemble, to religion, and so forth. And to be sure, nothing's been perfect, but we've aspired toward that over the last 250 years. And individual freedoms come with their own dangers, letting people say what they want and assemble what they want. But the bargain I think we have struck, and it's worked out real well in this country, is the greater danger is ceding those rights to the government. And that's what we saw happen in a very bad way during COVID, where a big portion of this country said, I don't want to make my own decisions. We need to let the government decide what's best for us.
2: Have you read Rand Paul's book where he put in detail the fevered, back and forth late into the night messages with Fauci and other people in the NIH because they knew that they funneled money to the NIH? And the NIH money went to the EcoHealth Alliance. They knew they were funding the Wuhan Virology Lab, which they knew had gain-of-function research and coronavirus research. And they knew then the truth. And then they just lied.
6: And this is the problem with letting government make decisions, especially when it mandates and things of that nature, because once they've taken that position, they then view retracting it or admitting they were wrong as the greatest threat, because it would cause the public to no longer trust government, and they see that as the biggest problem. And so here you have Fauci, here you have his institute. They, like you pointed out, they funneled money to the Wuhan Institute of Virology, that then went and did what they did there, and we have the outbreak we had. Is he going to admit that in fact our own government might have had a hand. His institute might have a hand. Of course he doesn't want to admit that. And so he goes and he plays these games, and the repercussions are dire. So the man at the center of responding to the pandemic might have very well been part of the cause of the pandemic. That creates all kinds of problems in, you know, getting a proper response. In any event, it certainly draws that there should be two red lines in my mind. Number one is that the government should never, ever be involved with any kind of gain-of-function research, period. In fact, it should be criminal to do it. There's no reason to ever take a virus and make it more lethal to humans. And
2: Fauci said in 2012 he would support it even if it resulted in a worldwide pandemic. I've got to run. We did not expect to keep you this long. We appreciate your willingness to stay. Anyway, Aaron Seary, he wrote a book that I think is worth pulling up and finding. It's called Vaccines, Amen, The Religion of Vaccines, Close Confidant to RFK. We appreciate you being with us, sir. Thank you for your courage in all of this. It means more to us than you know. Thank you.
6: Thank you.
2: All right. It's no secret that the checkout line for a lot of people is tough. I've been there. I know what it's like to live paycheck to paycheck. 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
25: Pleasant weather expected as we head into Sunday evening here in Lincoln. Temperatures should cool off comfortably into the lower to middle 70s by 10 o'clock tonight with mainly clear skies. Dew points also should remain fairly comfortable in the lower to middle 60s, and winds will be out of the south and east at around 5 to 10 miles an hour. Overnight tonight, not quite as cool. Temperatures into the mid 60s. Highs on Monday should reach the lower 90s. From the 1011 Severe Weather Center, I'm meteorologist Bill Rentschler.
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0: right, that's going to wrap things up for today. Hannity tonight, 9 Eastern on the Fox News Channel. We'll have the very latest on the Fauci files. We'll also update you. It looks like in Wisconsin that another DSA candidate is going to be their gubernatorial candidate. We'll update you on that. We'll have the other news of the day. We have Cash Patel. We have Brandi Krause was at the game with two teens last night. We'll tell you about that. Sage Steele, Jason Chaffetz, 9 Eastern. Set your DVR on the Fox News Channel. See you tonight. Back here tomorrow. Thank you for making this show possible.
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11: Diplomacy a chance. I'm Ted Lindner, Fox News. After days of threatening military actions, what President Trump is saying this weekend, after U.S. allies in the Gulf persuaded him to hit the pause button.
12: We had an attack that would be the biggest attack since World War II, and it would have been disastrous.
11: The president speaking to reporters on Air Force One Sunday night.
12: We'll just see how it is. We're ready to go anytime we want. Would I rather make a deal? Looking to kill people.
11: The president saying the goal is to reopen the Strait of Hormuz and revive nuclear talks with Iran. He says the U.S. would resume talks on Monday. Meantime, on Sunday, police in Twin Falls, Idaho, identifying the gunman they say shot and killed two people and injured seven at a fast food restaurant.
13: The restaurant chain owner confirmed one of the victims was an employee. Police Chief Matthew Hicks did release the name of the shooter. and how he died.
14: We can confirm that the suspect, 24-year-old Chad Williams, is deceased from a self-inflicted gunshot wound.
13: Chief Hicks also credited an off-duty Idaho trooper and an armed citizen for engaging the shooter and driving him away from the restaurant before he took his own life. Several victims were injured, some critically. Chief Hicks said it's believed Williams was the only shooter. Grinnell Scott, Fox News.
11: No word on what prompted the shooting. GOP Congressman Max Miller says he won't end his reelection bid despite his ex-wife's abuse allegations, which he denies.
15: Child Protective Services closed its investigation as unsubstantiated to me, meaning there was no evidence and no substantiation in its findings against me, but they were found against two daycare workers.
11: That sound from an archived live stream posted to his ex account, Congressman Miller facing severe domestic abuse, physical assault, and verbal harassment allegations. 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
11: Thousands of families have evacuated as fast-moving wildfires tear through eastern Washington state and the National Guard joining the fight.
27: It's a tragedy what we're seeing over there. I think when the sun sets and the sun rises in the morning, I think we're going to be in shock to see some of the scenes that emerge out of there.
11: That's the Washington National Guard General Gent Walsh on Fox. Fires burning in Oregon and Washington state with three major fires burning around Spokane, destroying at least 600 structures, threatening others and leaving thousands without power. Attorneys for Luigi Mangione argue in his upcoming state trial for charges of killing healthcare CEO Brian Thompson should be broadcast live. They say not doing so would be a violation of his constitutional rights to a public trial.
28: Luigi Mangione's defense lawyers say the court is limiting who and what press can cover his upcoming New York State trial, violating Mangione's right to a public trial. Mangione's lawyers argue the court is choosing not to allow an overflow room to let everyone witness the trial despite having the capacity to do so. They allege reporters allowed to cover the trial were handpicked in some secret process and that Mangione was never given a chance to object before any of this was decided. Together, his lawyers say this violates Mangione's First, Sixth, and 14th Constitutional Amendment rights.
11: That's Fox's Brian Yenis in New York City. New York law prohibits broadcasting or videotaping criminal trials with witnesses. Mangione's state trial is set to begin in the fall, in September. Got some leftover fireworks from the 4th of July stashed away. We'll be careful. There's a recall out for about 132,000 world-class fireworks, skull strobe rockets, because they can explode prematurely, and that can create burn and explosion hazards. The fireworks were sold at retailers across the country from March 2025 through June 2026 for $12 to $25. No injuries or incidents have been reported at the time of the recall. If you have any, though, you can return them to the retailer for a full refund. I'm Ted Lindner. This is Fox News.
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29: Quiet conditions expected overnight tonight and into your Monday. Look for mostly clear skies with lows down into the middle 60s. High temperatures on your Monday will be a little bit warmer. We're looking for highs in the low 90s, and we could see a little bit more humidity with dew points into the upper 60s. Winds will be out of the south and southeast. Could be a bit breezy at 10 to 20 miles an hour with gusts to 30 miles an hour possible. From the 1011 Severe Weather Center, I'm meteorologist Bill Rentschler.
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20: Well, let's continue now. You know, John Adams, our second president, made a terrifying prediction a little over 200 years ago, almost 250 years ago, about America. He said at one point, it's a republic if we can keep it. And essentially, he said the following in a quote, "Democracy never lasts long. It soon wastes, exhausts, and murders itself. It commits suicide. There was never a democracy yet that did not commit suicide," quote unquote. Those words written by our second president. And over the years, we have survived wars and economic crises and pandemics and political upheaval and challenges of one type or another. Hell, at one point, the White House itself was burned, along with the U.S. Capitol. Today's economy, financial markets are at all-time highs, and many have accumulated great wealth. The problem is this. It's hiding in plain sight. It's the national debt, $40 trillion. And it's going to, Donald Trump, every couple years, he's going to put on another $4 trillion. By the time he leaves office, it's going to be $45 trillion. When the Democrats take over, they're going to accelerate spending. The warning signs are there. National security is depending upon a solvent nation. It's not an accounting problem. It's a slow accumulation of benefits and obligations impossible to honor. And there'll be no one to rescue us. The economy itself is such a large share of the world's financial system that if we fall because we can't pay our debts, then the world will fall. Right now, America's debt is 125% of GDP. And it's going up and up and up. And Democrats, Republicans, no one is stopping it. The outcome is inevitable. It's not Republicans or Democrats or socialists. It's called math. And the Democrats, socialists, want to accelerate it. Republicans may not, but they're doing the same thing. And when the crisis arrives, it's going to be too late to correct. Right now, we spend more on interest on the national debt than any department of government. In fact, every day we borrow brand new $3 billion in new money borrowed just to pay interest on the national debt. How's that possible? I want that to be addressed. Adam said it, eventually America may commit suicide. And with the Democratic Socialists, with our debt, with AI, I see it coming. Let's continue with more. Bill Pascoe is going to join us a little bit. Later on will be the great Wayne Allen Root from Vegas. Bill Cunningham, the great American, with you and all great Americans, every Sunday night.

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1: Fox News, I'm Sue Guzman. Oil prices plummet as President Trump announces a pause in attacks against Iran, telling reporters Sunday talks are going to resume Monday.
2: Now what we're doing is we're talking to them in the form of a negotiation. It begins tomorrow afternoon. And we'll see if it's true. I'd love to do that, save a lot of lives.
1: The U.S. has paused attacks on Iran before, only to see negotiations fall apart. Wildfires burning in Spokane forced 60,000 people to evacuate. David Upthegrove, Washington Commissioner of Public Lands.
3: This is one of 15 major fires burning throughout the state of Washington right now. More than 250,000 acres are on fire in this state. This is an extraordinary wildfire season in the Pacific Northwest. It's not a normal season.
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5: Quiet conditions expected overnight tonight and into your Monday. Look for mostly clear skies with lows down into the middle 60s. High temperatures on your Monday will be a little bit warmer. We're looking for highs in the low 90s, and we could see a little bit more humidity with dew points into the upper 60s. Winds will be out of the south and southeast. Could be a bit breezy at 10 to 20 miles an hour with gusts to 30 miles an hour possible. From the 1011 Severe Weather Center, I'm meteorologist Bill Renschler.
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7: 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Peter's wife, Diana.
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13: Hi, Billy Cunningham, the great American, a night without Wayne Allyn Root is a night without moonlight. Great to have him on. Coming up next is the great Adam Finnegan about the fault lines of Dr. Anthony Fauci and more. Bill Cunningham, the great American, with you and all great Americans every Sunday.

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5: News. I'm Ted Linder. Wildfires burning in Spokane have forced 60,000 people to evacuate. Dave, up the Grove, Washington Commissioner of Public Lands says.
6: This is one of 15 major fires burning throughout the state of Washington right now. More than 250,000 acres are on fire in this state. This is an extraordinary wildfire season in the Pacific Northwest. It's not a normal season.
5: At least 600 homes, businesses, and other structures have been destroyed by fire. And President Trump telling reporters on Air Force One negotiations with Iran will begin Monday. He says he paused attacks on Iran as a gesture to other nations.
7: Now what we're doing is we're talking to them in the form of a negotiation. It begins tomorrow afternoon, and we'll see if it's true. I'd love to do that, save a lot of lives.
5: The U.S. has paused attacks on Iran before only to see negotiations fall apart. 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
8: Quiet conditions expected overnight tonight and into your Monday. Look for mostly clear skies with lows down into the middle 60s. High temperatures on your Monday will be a little bit warmer. We're looking for highs in the low 90s, and we could see a little bit more humidity with dew points into the upper 60s. Winds will be out of the south and southeast. Could be a bit breezy at 10 to 20 miles an hour with gusts to 30 miles an hour possible. From the 1011 Severe Weather Center, I'm meteorologist Bill Rentschler.
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0: We are Red Eye Radio. He's Eric Cronin. I'm Gary McNamara. Welcome and good morning. All right, I did find the quote from Caitlin Clark and Sophie Cunningham's coach in the WNBA, Stephanie White. I wouldn't say, quote, I wouldn't say I'm educated enough from a scientific standpoint, but I don't believe that exclusion is the answer. I just don't. I do think that when we talk about various levels of sports, various governing bodies of sports, and things that go into that, as I said, I'm not educated enough at the different levels. I know growing up that I played with boys all the time. There weren't girls sports back then. Not competitively.
1: No.
0: She had a similar answer to the follow-up, asking if she would welcome biological males into the WNBA. I don't know. When we talk about biological males scientifically where we are, I think that's a totally different scenario. As I said, I'm not educated enough to give you a smart answer. I would say, though, I don't think that exclusion is the answer. You just implied it is because of the science. And I think we need to have deeper, more layered conversations.
2: More conversations.
0: What a bunch of cowards.
2: We need to just talk about it and keep talking about it.
0: Right.
2: And do nothing about it.
0: Yeah. This isn't a complicated topic.
2: Yes or no? Do they get in?
0: Yeah. No. Her answer should be no. If you wish to play, because we're talking competitive sports.
2: Yeah. Yeah.
0: You know, we're not talking playground sports, because that was one of the things. Well, I think the girls should be able to play with boys on the playground. Nobody's talking about
2: that. Not the question.
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6: Fox News, I'm Sue Guzman. President Trump says Gulf leaders persuaded him to call off a planned major attack against Iran this weekend and instead to resume talks. He told reporters aboard Air Force One that the talks will resume Monday.
7: Just see how it is. We're ready to go anytime we want. Would I rather make a deal? I'm not looking to kill anyone.
6: And Tehran denied that it's agreed to anything.
8: Iran's foreign ministry spokesperson said that negotiations with Oman are aimed at finding a mutual mechanism to control the Strait of Hormuz. Late last week, Iran continued attacks against tankers passing through the strait.
6: Fox's Trey Yangston. Police in Twin Falls, Idaho, say the gunman who shot and killed three people and injured seven at a restaurant took his own life. He's been identified as 24-year-old Chad Williams, but they say they have not determined a motive. America's listening to Fox News.
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9: Quiet conditions expected overnight tonight and into your Monday. Look for mostly clear skies with lows down into the middle 60s. High temperatures on your Monday will be a little bit warmer. We're looking for highs in the low 90s, and we could see a little bit more humidity with dew points into the upper 60s. Winds will be out of the south and southeast. Could be a bit breezy at 10 to 20 miles an hour with gusts to 30 miles an hour possible. From the 1011 Severe Weather Center, I'm meteorologist Bill Renschler.
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0: Jerry McNamara. Got tons of audio on the Dr. Fauci testimony. Well, excuse me, lack of testimony. From
1: we have all 111 comments that he made. And they sound very similar.
0: From last week. And a lot of people paying attention to RFK Jr. With Dana Bash on CNN.
1: Mm-hmm.
0: Actually, it was the Biden's head of COVID at the White House.
1: Mm-hmm.
0: What he had to say, which I thought was more important. Mm-hmm. But they had a nice back and forth. RFK Jr. did a nice, calm, relaxed back and forth with Dana. Here we go.
2: And one of the mistakes we made in the last time was suppressing those rights so people weren't being heard. The doctors who were saying you're doing it wrong were being marginalized and vilified.
3: Yeah,
2: and
3: because again, I really want to move on, but
2: yeah,
3: you were saying you were
2: on, because
3: yes,
2: you
3: I
2: were
3: do.
2: Part of the problem.
3: No, I wasn't part of the problem.
2: There was absolute press malpractice. You weren't allowing your
3: Mr.
2: job,
3: Secretary,
2: your job is a fierce skepticism toward authority. And
3: yes,
2: you weren't doing that. You were
3: I am.
2: Beating
3: my
2: up
3: job
2: on people
3: is also,
2: who were dissenting.
3: No. Okay. Are you going to, you want to sit here and attack me? Or do you want to have conversations
2: well,
3: about public health?
2: Me.
3: I'm not attacking you. I'm asking questions about how to
2: and
3: prevent
2: let me
3: the next
2: ask the question and I'll tell you.
3: That's what I'm trying to do.
1: No, you just said you wanted to move on. He's trying to give you the answer.
0: Wow.
1: What's it come to this, Gary? We're here defending a Kennedy now. After all these years. Wow.
0: And I don't even like him.
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8: Fox News, I'm Sue Guzman. More than 600 structures destroyed as wildfires explode near Spokane, Washington. Governor Bob Ferguson says he spoke with President Trump, who's offering assistance.
9: He's spoken pretty clear fashion about how dire the situation is. He understands that. He knew that going into the call. He expressed his support for what the people are going through out here. And I deeply appreciate him taking time from his obviously busy schedule to hear about what's happening.
8: President Trump says talks will resume with Iran today to end the 5-month-long conflict. Senator Bill Hagerty says he's optimistic the U.S. and Iran can reach a lasting deal.
10: I'd like to see this done sooner than later. I think the rest of America would, too, because I think everything turns around here in the polls, et cetera, once America, again, is on top in a winner.
8: Strikes were called off this weekend. 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
11: Quiet conditions expected overnight tonight and into your Monday. Look for mostly clear skies with lows down into the middle 60s. High temperatures on your Monday will be a little bit warmer. We're looking for highs in the low 90s, and we could see a little bit more humidity with dew points into the upper 60s. Winds will be out of the south and southeast. Could be a bit breezy at 10 to 20 miles an hour with gusts to 30 miles an hour possible. From the 1011 Severe Weather Center, I'm meteorologist Bill Rentschler.
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0: We are Red Eye Radio. He's Eric Cronin. I'm Gary McNamara. Welcome and good morning. All right, I did find the quote from Caitlin Clark and Sophie Cunningham's coach in the WNBA, Stephanie White. I wouldn't say, quote, I wouldn't say I'm educated enough from a scientific standpoint, but I don't believe that exclusion is the answer. I just don't. I do think that when we talk about various levels of sports, various governing bodies of sports, and things that go into that, as I said, I'm not educated enough at the different levels. I know growing up that I played with boys all the time. There weren't girls sports back then. Not competitively.
1: No.
0: She had a similar answer to the follow-up, asking if she would welcome biological males into the WNBA. I don't know. When we talk about biological males scientifically where we are, I think that's a totally different scenario. As I said, I'm not educated enough to give you a smart answer. I would say, though, I don't think that exclusion is the answer. You just implied it is because of the science. And I think we need to have deeper, more layered conversations.
2: More conversations.
0: What a bunch of cowards.
2: We need to just talk about it and keep talking about it.
0: Right.
2: And do nothing about it.
0: Yeah. This isn't a complicated topic.
2: Yes or no? Do they get in?
0: Yeah. No. Her answer should be no. If you wish to play, because we're talking competitive sports.
2: Yeah. Yeah,
0: you know, we're not talking playground sports, because that was one of the things. Well, I think the girls should be able to play with boys on the playground. Nobody's talking about
2: that.
0: Not
2: the question. Not the question.
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11: Fox News, I'm Ted Linder. Many Americans expressing skepticism of AI data centers popping up across the country and their potential negative effect on communities. EPA Administrator Lee Zeldin on Fox's The Big Weekend Show reacting to President Trump's new pledge to help protect Americans as AI data centers are built across the nation.
12: This ratepayer protection pledge is President Trump's leadership in ensuring that the parties involved in getting these data centers built structure the deal in a way where the people who live in that community, if they're going to see any movement in their bill, they're going to see it to go down, not up.
11: Some critics continue to question whether the cost of being the AI capital of the world is worth it for everyday Americans. And tonight's Powerball jackpot up to at least $748 million after no one hit the big prize Saturday. That makes it the largest jackpot so far this year. If you go for a single cash payout, you'd get $325 million from tonight's drawing. Good luck. 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
13: Quiet conditions expected overnight tonight and into your Monday. Look for mostly clear skies with lows down into the middle 60s. High temperatures on your Monday will be a little bit warmer. We're looking for highs in the low 90s, and we could see a little bit more humidity with dew points into the upper 60s. Winds will be out of the south and southeast. Could be a bit breezy at 10 to 20 miles an hour with gusts to 30 miles an hour possible. From the 1011 Severe Weather Center, I'm meteorologist Bill Renschler.
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1: Fox News, I'm Sue Guzman. Oil prices plummeting as President Trump announces a pause in attacks against Iran. He told reporters Sunday the talks will resume today.
2: And what we're doing is we're talking to them in the form of a negotiation. It begins tomorrow afternoon, and we'll see if it's true. I'd love to do that, save a lot of lives.
1: The U.S. has paused attacks on Iran before, only to see negotiations fall apart. 60,000 people evacuated because of wildfires in Spokane, Washington. Dave Upthegrove, Washington Commissioner of Public Lands, telling us.
3: This is one of 15 major fires burning throughout the state of Washington right now. More than 250,000 acres are on fire in this state. This is an extraordinary wildfire season in the Pacific Northwest. It's not a normal season.
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5: Quiet conditions expected overnight tonight and into your Monday. Look for mostly clear skies with lows down into the middle 60s. High temperatures on your Monday will be a little bit warmer. We're looking for highs in the low 90s, and we could see a little bit more humidity with dew points into the upper 60s. Winds will be out of the south and southeast. Could be a bit breezy at 10 to 20 miles an hour with gusts to 30 miles an hour possible. From the 1011 Severe Weather Center, I'm meteorologist Bill Renschler.
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8: Pleasure with us. Welcome into Monday. It's time now for the Mic Drop with this morning's Mike Gavin.
9: Good morning. Well, as baseball season's pennant chase heats up, things seem to be getting a little bit weirder on the field. I know Dom talked about the squirrel chase that involved half of Detroit last week. Today, we have two cases of arguments gone awry. We start in Houston, where the Texas Rangers were in town to take on the Astros yesterday. During the seventh inning stretch, Rangers manager Skip Schumacher came out to argue with the umpire after the ejection of one of his coaches following an egregious ball strike call. However, when the stadium started playing God Bless America, both men were forced to pause, remove their caps, and stand respectfully for the duration of the song. They both resumed the yelling once the song was over, when Schumacher himself was finally ejected.
8: Schumacher took his hat off like almost in disgust, it looked like. Right?
9: It's
8: like he slammed it down on his thigh like, are you kidding me?
9: Yeah, can you imagine what's kind of going through their head while they're standing there? They're kind of thinking about what their next move is going to be in this argument. Not that baseball arguments mean anything. It's not going to change anything, but they got to get their piece in. You know?
8: That's right. It's like he was planning his next move, right?
9: Yeah, these guys
8: saying, all right, I got a brief pause here. How's my next argument going to go?
9: Yeah.
8: How will I counterpunch his argument?
9: It went so well that he got ejected, I think, almost immediately after.
8: Yeah, well, you kind of get the sense sometimes those guys are looking for that, right?
9: That's true. And to Cleveland we go now, where not even a bench-clearing brawl could stop the grounds crew from doing their job. Tempers flared between the hometown Guardians and the Arizona Diamondbacks after some unwritten rules were broken in the sixth inning. Benches emptied, and there was a lot of pushing and shoving around home plate, but it was interrupted by Mother Nature. As rain was pouring down, the game was going into a rain delay, and out came the grounds crew rolling the tarp over the infield, forcing the brawlers to clear out to make way. Social media commenters had plenty of laughs. Some said baseball should employ this strategy for every fight as a de-escalation tactic. Others said they should have just tarped over the combatants and let them crawl their way out.
8: I thought that was going to happen a couple of times. Looked like the guys were a little slow to get out of the way, or weren't that interested in getting out of the way.
9: Yeah, well, I guess they were, you know, sort of laser focused on, you know, whatever kind of dumb reason that they were fighting here was. Didn't see it coming.
8: The interesting thing would have been if there were actually punches thrown, like if this was not just some, you know, finger pointing dust up.
9: Right.
8: Guys were wrestling and all that stuff.
9: Yeah.
8: Then what would the grounds crew have done?
9: Yeah.
8: Tarped them over?
9: Yeah. What happens when the tarp runs into two guys punching each other?
8: Right.
9: You know, who gives in that situation?
8: That's right.
9: Yeah, I do not know. But yeah, these are two things, both of these situations, I don't think I've ever seen before in all my years of watching baseball.
8: Very strange. And God Bless America, you take your cap off for.
9: Well, and some people were saying in the comments that you're not really required to take your cap off or even pause for God Bless America.
8: Yeah.
9: You're not required to. Something that most people do is a sign of respect.
8: Right.
9: But you're not really required to. So they could have kept on arguing, but it would have been a bad look, I think.
8: Even worse if only one had taken a cap off.
9: Right.
8: Yeah,
9: that would have been very awkward. Yeah, for sure.
8: Thanks, Mike. Welcome back, by the way.
9: Thank you.
8: 13 minutes now in front of the hour. Did you hear that? Listen very carefully. That's my phone. No spam calls. 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I love the silence. Your phone? 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
22: 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Welcome into Monday. With new car prices averaging close to $50,000, more buyers than ever are going deeper into debt to finance vehicle purchases. New data from Edmunds shows almost 30% of recent new car buyers were underwater on loans for their trade-ins, meaning they still owed more on their old cars than they were worth at the time. Jessica Caldwell, Edmunds head of insights, says as buyers roll over their negative equity into new vehicles, their new loan principles grow. Relying on longer loans to keep monthly payments down only causes total interest charges to be higher in the long run. USA Today listed the vehicles that have the highest average negativity as shoppers continue to navigate a difficult car market. Number one, the Chevy Silverado 1500 pickup, the Ford F-150, the Toyota Camry, Ram 1500, the Nissan Rogue, Honda CR-V, Toyota Tacoma, Chevy Equinox, Honda Accord, and Toyota Corolla. Edmunds said the average amount of remaining balance on cars traded in the second quarter was nearly $6,900. 8 minutes now in front of the hour on This Morning. Once again, here's Nicole Murray.
23: And now, the three big things you need to know. Number one.
24: President Trump said peace negotiations with Iran will begin today after he held off on new strike against the Middle Eastern country. Trump, while aboard Air Force One, naming the leaders who urged him to halt the new attacks.
25: Saudi Arabia, by UAE, and by Qatar, and by Iran. We were all set to go.
24: Oil prices dropped 6% after Trump announced the canceled strikes.
23: Number two.
24: Officials say the gunman who opened fire into an In-N-Out burger restaurant in Idaho over the weekend was a 24-year-old man who acted alone. Twin Falls Police Chief Matthew Hicks said the shooter, identified as Chad Williams, died from a self-inflicted gunshot wound after being confronted.
26: We can confirm that there was an off-duty state trooper and a citizen who actively engaged the suspect by returning gunfire towards him. We want to take a moment and commend the actions of the off-duty officer and the citizen in their heroic action to stop this incident.
24: At least three people were killed and seven others were wounded.
23: Number three.
24: Police in Rochester, New York are looking for suspects after a woman was killed and three others were injured in a shooting after a Puerto Rican festival. Officials say an estimated 25,000 people attended the event. A Georgia man has been arrested and charged after stealing a running vehicle that had a two-year-old inside. Atlanta police say 21-year-old Salim Martin has been charged with kidnapping, simple battery, cruelty to children, and more. The child was not injured. A United States Postal Service employee in Florida has been arrested for allegedly stealing a winning lottery ticket that was sent through the mail and claiming the prize. Officials have identified the suspect as 28-year-old LaKeisha Lockhart. The stolen Pick 4 ticket was valued at $2,600. A Good Morning America poll finds that most parents with children in kindergarten through 12th grade say prices for things they normally buy for back-to-school shopping are more expensive this year compared to last. The typical parent says they expect to spend nearly $900 per child. Protein is everywhere. Coffee, cereal, ramen, and more. However, a Dudley Lamming study found that eating less protein could support healthier aging.
22: Could?
24: Yes.
22: Could? That's supposed to be helpful?
24: Okay, it should. It should. I'm very confused, though.
22: I don't know.
24: Like, now, like first, eat all the protein. Don't eat anything at all. Alcohol is bad for you. Now it's not bad for you. Like,
22: Wait, alcohol's not bad for you?
24: Well, I've seen different studies. Thing? You know what I mean? Like, the different glass of wine is good for your cognitive function and all that.
22: 6 minutes now in front of the hour.
0: That'll be $84.52.
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1: Fox News, I'm CJ Papa. Choosing the path toward diplomacy again, that from President Trump who cancels a major strike inside Iran, the president on board Air Force One.
2: Frankly, Saudi Arabia didn't want it either. They thought that the deal is imminent.
3: According to the president, talks will resume today aimed at finalizing an agreement on the Strait of Hormuz. Trump says he was asked by Qatar, the UAE, and Saudi Arabia to hold off, and diplomatic efforts are playing out.
1: Fox's Trey Yanks in Tel Aviv. The price of oil retreating this morning. A final full day of campaigning in a host of states holding primaries tomorrow, including Michigan, where candidate Abdul El Sayed says he's not a Democratic Socialist. He's drawing plenty of support from Senator Bernie Sanders. The doctor faces off against Congresswoman Haley Stevens. 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
5: Mainly sunny, hot, and a bit breezy today with a high temperature this afternoon in the low 90s. Tonight, partly to mostly cloudy with a 20% chance of rain after midnight, low in the upper 60s. Tuesday, partly to mostly cloudy and cooler with a 30% chance of showers and thunderstorms, high in the upper 70s. From the 1011 Severe Weather Center, I'm meteorologist Brandon Rector.
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10: Thanks for being with us. A touring heavy metal band from Detroit almost met disaster in the middle of nowhere until a 60-year-old stranger came to the rescue. The Autumn Kings Trio had just finished performing at the annual Rockfest Wisconsin in Chippewa Valley when their van broke down. They called every mechanic in the area, but it required 2 days to fix the engine. Yet they only had 10 hours to make it to their next gig, the Upheaval Festival in Grand Rapids, Michigan, 500 miles away. A complete stranger named Ernie stopped to see if he could help and ended up loaning the band his Ford Explorer to drive over 1,000 miles so they could finish their tour. Jake Diab, guitarist and vocalist for the Autumn Kings.
11: Ernie let us use his red Ford vehicle, which we are now driving back to Ernie from Michigan to Wisconsin on our way to Spokane. With all the things you hear about how the world is always going to hell, there are truly generous human beings, like beyond comprehension.
10: When the Autumn Kings returned the red truck to Ernie's house, he said he offered it simply because strangers needed help. That'll do it for this hour. For Nicole Murray and Mike Gavin, I'm Gordon Deal. Thanks for listening to This Morning, America's First News.
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16: It would have been the biggest attack since World War II.
17: I'm Dave Anthony, Fox News. That's what President Trump tells reporters on Air Force One. An attack on Iran he called off over the weekend.
18: Frankly, Saudi Arabia didn't want it either. They thought that the deal is imminent.
17: Several Gulf countries urged the president to let talks continue with Iran.
19: They're concerned that if the United States targets Iranian energy infrastructure, that the response would mean missile fire toward gas and oil fields in the Persian Gulf. Some of these areas, like the liquefied natural gas production in Qatar, for example, or other American-linked energy infrastructure in Saudi Arabia. It's interesting, though, the Iranians today saying that these talks aren't directly taking place with the Americans. And we've seen in the past that they make these statements simply to a domestic audience. Oftentimes, they'll say one thing publicly and then something else behind the scenes at the negotiating table.
17: That's Fox's Trey Yings. The president insists he won't let Iran get nuclear weapons, and he's trying to get the Strait of Hormuz fully open, ending shipping disruptions. And this morning, the pause in strikes and the talks have oil prices dropping about 5%. Tens of thousands of people remain out of their homes in the Spokane, Washington area, evacuated as wildfires keep burning. More than 600 homes and other structures are destroyed. Washington Governor Bob Ferguson says,
20: there are just so many Washingtonians who have literally lost everything in a very, very short period of time. Just in a matter of hours, their lives changed.
17: Three still uncontained fires have burned more than 7,000 acres. Acting Attorney General Todd Blanche may move forward at tomorrow's committee vote in the Senate. Last night, he formally rescinded the controversial $1.8 billion anti-weaponization fund that was part of the IRS tax settlement. Two Republican senators, John Cornyn and Tom Tillis, have demanded that that fund be dissolved, or else they had threatened to vote against Blanche's nomination to be Attorney General, which would have potentially blocked Blanche from being confirmed. 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
21: Clear, 71 degrees at 6:02. Funeral services for Crete Police Chief Gary Young begin at 10 this morning at Ag Hall in Crete. A law enforcement procession will depart about 11 a.m. for Lincoln Memorial Cemetery. Nebraska State Patrol spokesman Cody Thomas.
22: A great vantage point would probably be from Southwest High School, where you'll see right at that Pine Lake intersection with South 14th Street, there'll be a number of people who are able to park there and have a good vantage point of the procession as it comes into Lincoln.
21: Traffic control will be provided by local law enforcement, and the public's asked not to park on the procession route. Nebraska is joining a federal initiative designed to move military veterans into commercial trucking careers more quickly. Governor Jim Pillen says the Freedom Haulers program will allow qualified veterans with heavy vehicle experience to receive testing waivers when applying for a commercial driver's license. The state already waives the driving skills test, and eligible veterans will now have 2 years to seek a waiver instead of one. Lincoln drivers should prepare for three street projects beginning this week. Fremont, between 66th and 68th, closes today for utility work through Thursday. Additional lane closures begin tomorrow on eastbound O Street at 40th and Wednesday on northbound 56th between Van Dorn and Normal. Drivers encouraged to use alternate routes. Residents have a chance to learn more about a planned improvements to 70th Street during a public open house,
23: including street repairs, resurfacing, storm drain and inlet top replacements. And then with other funding sources, we would add new StarTran bus stop locations and the addition of some pedestrian push buttons.
21: LTU's Lucas Nelson said the public open house is Thursday, 5:30 till 7:30 p.m. at Holmes Lake Golf Course. This project covers 70th between Pioneers Boulevard and Van Dorn. The Lancaster County Super Fair continues this week with a variety of events.
0: We have the Paul Bunyan Lumberjack Show, the Wildlife Encounters with their Alligator exhibit, which is a walkthrough exhibit, as well as the Nowhere BMX Stunt Bike Show.
21: Sandhills Global Event Center Marketing Manager Gina Nathan said last week's rain forced them to postpone Nebraska Bush Pullers event until this Wednesday. Pro Wrestling returns Wednesday with a free cage match inside the Freight House building. And Lincoln will celebrate National Night Out tomorrow.
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30: Mainly sunny and a bit breezy this morning with the temperature rising into the mid-80s by noon. This afternoon remaining mainly sunny, hot, and a bit breezy with high temperature in the low 90s. Tonight, partly to mostly cloudy with a 20% chance of rain after midnight, low in the upper 60s. From the 1011 Severe Weather Center, I'm meteorologist Brandon Rector.
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31: All right, greetings. 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We are ready to go on a new week. It is August 3rd, 2026. Right now in the capital city, it is 65 degrees on our way to a high, as you heard there, in the low 90s. And week as a whole, though, cooling down. This is the last day, at least right now, where we are forecast to have a high 90 degrees or above until Saturday. A whole week highs in the 80s, even 70s on Wednesday as well. Looks like we could see some rain also on a Tuesday morning into Tuesday evening and overnight into Wednesday as well. So going to be another one of these trademark summer 2026 coolish, wettish weeks.
2: Today, got a little haze out there this morning.
31: Oh, yeah?
2: Kind of a reddish haze.
31: Oh, what's that?
2: Wildfire smoke.
31: Uh-oh. Oh, is this still Canada?
2: It's Canada plus Washington, Oregon.
31: All right. Okay.
2: It's not as bad as it was some other time, but
31: yeah.
2: You'll notice kind of a reddish haze out there this morning.
31: Okay. That might make for a pretty sunrise, but air quality may not be so good along with that. Plus, going to be pretty breezy again today. That's really kind of been the name of the game a lot of the last few days. Wind gusts up near 30 miles an hour throughout the afternoon and early evening as well. But we should stay sunny through the day and have a fairly tolerable humidity situation as well compared to where we've been. So not too bad looking this week, but it does look like it could potentially be a wet one as well, which we'll talk about wet weeks when we do Fantasy Huskers here in just a little bit. So that's what we've got there. As for the show, today on a Monday morning, yes, we have Fantasy Huskers coming up. We'll start our final week of Fantasy Huskers. We'll do our sound off as well. We have to declare the winner from last week, our 4th of 5. We'll send somebody to Chicago to watch Husker volleyball. We will talk about the 5 things people are talking about today with your morning drive. We'll have Tim Haruza join us to talk Nebraska news and politics as well. So that's what we've got on tap today on your Monday morning. But let's delve into today's news and headlines. What do we got, Mark?
2: Well, the funeral for Crete Police Chief Gary Young is at 10 this morning in Crete, Ag Hall. There'll be a procession then into Lincoln. He'll be laid to rest at Lincoln Memorial. That's there on South 14th Street, just north of Pine Lake. Procession along the route, they're asking people not to park along Highway 33 or 77. So if you're wanting to see the procession, probably one of the best places is going to be right along there about Southwest High School.
31: Okay.
2: You'll be able to park there and walk up to 14th Street.
31: All right.
2: So that we have from the State Patrol. They will have a live stream of it on the State Patrol YouTube page.
31: Okay.
2: YouTube channel. Let's see, Freedom Haulers, that national program, the governor has signed on to that, and that will allow military veterans to bypass some of the requirements of testing for CDLs if they have heavy vehicle training in the military. So that might get a few more people.
31: They need some drivers, huh?
2: Yeah, they need drivers. Werner Enterprises has vowed to, I believe, hire 1,000 in the next year, veterans.
31: Wow. Okay.
2: Part of it is that there has been a whole lot of rescissions of commercial driver's license of people who are not proficient in English.
31: Oh, okay.
2: And that goes to the immigration issues and some states that issue CDLs to non-citizens.
31: All right.
2: Like 20, 25,000 have been rescinded. So that puts a squeeze on the trucking system.
31: All right.
2: Brett Lindstrom has to turn in names today, and he's kicking off his gubernatorial campaign.
31: He's doing something.
2: Yeah.
31: Woo. I wondered.
2: I forgot to look. Is his website up yet?
31: Well, he has an op-ed that has been posted in the Omaha World Herald today. I'll check the website, but it looks to me like this op-ed that he wrote is kind of the kickoff. So His lead into this is, for weeks, Nebraskans across our state have asked me the same question. Why are you doing this? The answer is simple. Nebraska's headed in the wrong direction. He said, when I left in the Unicam, state was in one of the strongest financial positions in history. We had a healthy cash reserve. We kept spending growth well below the historical average while still funding essentially services. We honored a simple principle. Recurring spending must be backed by recurring revenue. The discipline is gone. So he is officially submitting, yes, his petition signatures to get his spot. He obviously is critical of the current administration in terms of how the financial budget situation has changed since he was in the legislation. He said one of the problems is trying to plug structural budget holes by eliminating tax exemptions, and he said these are backdoor tax increases. He pitched his campaign platform, which he's calling the Nebraska Doctrine, outlines a plan to prioritize economic growth, curb recurring government expenditures, protect taxpayers as well, and rejecting the claim that he is playing spoiler to siphon votes from either party, instead kind of pitting himself against the political establishment on this. So that's where he is. You can read that whole thing in the Omaha World Herald. I just gave a little bit of a summary, but he said, yeah, going to be submitting petition signatures today. And apparently they got enough. So it's happening. I was wondering at one point, yeah, just because it had been so quiet, but it is apparently happening. And I'm going to, we got a website, Mark.
2: Okay.
31: We got a website. Uh-oh. And checking the state. Yes, the state looks geographically accurate.
2: Good.
31: Confirmed. So you can read.
2: What is the website?
31: The voteforlindstrom.com. And he's got that Nebraska Doctrine right up there at the front. Okay, so it's actually happening.
2: Oh, the ballot just got a little longer.
31: Yeah. Yep. So I wouldn't be surprised if he goes on a little bit of a media tour this week. Maybe show up here. I don't know.
2: Could be.
31: We'll see. We will see. Okay.
2: Dan Osborne kicked off his statewide tour over the weekend. He's, going to get out and tell people what he wants and what he believes.
31: And try and get that song out of people's head?
4: Democrat Dan.
31: Oh, my gosh.
4: Democrat Dan. And if you've forgotten that song, just wait about 15 minutes, and the song of the summer coming up for you.
2: I think, on
4: all the hits, KLIN.
2: I just think the website, dan.democrat, is quite a...
31: Oh, man.
2: Yeah.
31: All right. Yeah, he's... I feel like he's kind of been on the... He's been taking the punches lately in this. And I don't know... I don't know if there's more coming from him, but I also just wonder generally, like, did the campaigns use up all of their best ammo early in this thing? Just because they got going, as we talked about last week, so early on this. It was months before now, even.
2: And the part that has kind of quieted down was his back and forth with Graham Plattner. You may recall the connection to the main Democrat.
31: Yeah.
2: And you sometimes, you wonder, is the opposition holding some of that back for later?
31: Well, it's kind of what I said during when it was going on. You know, it seemed maybe to some like a big deal in the moment, but I was like, nobody's going to remember who that guy even is. And in November, very few people. It's just not going to resonate. When it's front and center in the headlines, that's when the iron's hot for something like that. I don't know how much staying power that has, but we'll see. So going around the state, he is.
2: Yes. Kicked it off.
31: I mean, that's how he had success. That's really how he had success to the degree he had success last time around. Yeah.
2: He started like in La Vista over the weekend, is
31: okay.
2: From what I recall.
4: Trying to hit all 93 counties.
31: Well, what if you went to that pickleball facility in La Vista? Seen that place? That looks pretty cool.
4: Hell yeah.
31: Yeah. All right.
2: Super Fair continues this week.
31: Hey, they're gonna get a little wet there, I'm afraid.
2: We got a cage match Wednesday.
31: What?
2: Yeah,
4: free. Dan Osborne versus Pete Ricketts. All right.
2: in the Freight House building, and it's free. So, pro wrestling, cage match.
31: I, you know, someday I ought to go out to a demo derby out at the state fair. I've never really, I don't think I've seen one of those in person ever. I think maybe I did way back in the day.
2: I saw a few of them, and then I saw a combine demo derby.
31: Yes.
4: Wow.
31: I mean, how fast can those things get going? I feel like you wouldn't get much momentum.
2: Yeah, but you got a lot of weight.
31: Yeah, that's true.
2: It doesn't take a lot of momentum.
31: Okay.
2: So, yeah, those are kind of crazy. And,
31: I know.
2: LTU.
31: I know. The sigh, I know exactly what that sigh means.
2: 70th Street open house is Thursday night. You thought I was going to do closings.
31: Yeah, I did.
2: I will.
31: Well.
2: But they're planning some major upgrades to 70th Street.
31: Well, that makes me sigh, too.
2: From Pioneers to Van Dorn. And I drove down that over the weekend, and boy, does it need it. And that open house is Thursday, 5:30 to 7:30 at Holmes Lake Golf Course.
31: Do we know yet? Is that a next year thing?
2: No, it's this is just the planning phase.
31: No, I know, yeah, but the actual.
2: And, no, we
31: so we're a ways away from this.
2: We're a ways away from that, yes.
31: Maybe I'll move. I don't know.
2: Fremont closing today between 66th and 68th, through Thursday for utility work.
31: There's been a lot of stuff in that area lately.
2: Yes, there has. And O Street, just down just west of us. O Street at 40th, having an eastbound inside lane closure beginning tomorrow water main replacement. That'll go through Friday. That's going to back things up.
31: Oh, boy.
2: And it's hard to believe, but 56th is going to get it again this week. Northbound inside lane closure beginning Wednesday for pavement repairs. Van Dorn to Normal expected to be completed by August 14th.
4: Whoa.
31: It's getting hard. I mean, you know what? The thing is, you can use Normal this summer as opposed to last summer, which is great. The problem is
2: getting to Normal.
31: Getting north of Normal, right? Because yep. I don't for the most part. Because where am I coming here? And 48th Street is closed. So I can't turn off of Normal to get here. I could turn off of 56th, but
2: it's going to have a lane closure south of there.
31: Okay. Oh, it's south of there. Okay. Okay, well, then maybe that won't be a huge issue. In any case, listen, I will still say this. Let me say something positive about it. And this is just for me. It's still not as bad as it was last year, or probably even close, in my experience. That's just, I drive different places than everybody else does. But
2: I had occasion on Saturday to drive 56 from Nebraska Parkway all the way up to Cotner and over to O Street.
31: Yeah.
2: And you know all that new concrete they put in a year or so ago?
31: By Pioneers?
2: Yeah.
31: Yeah.
2: There's got to be 3-4 dozen patches in that they've jackhammered out and redone some stuff. Just next time you're out driving that way, just count the number of things that they did with fairly new concrete. It's abhorrent.
31: Let me say this real quick, though. I was in Friday night and Saturday. I was in Omaha. My wife and I went up there just for a little getaway. And, you know, sometimes I talk to people from Omaha, and they're like, man, that construction and your city, your construction, your stoplights, all of those things. We stayed in downtown Omaha. I have never seen a construction situation like downtown Omaha right now.
4: Oh, that streetcar project is
31: unbelievable.
4: Disgusting.
31: They have just, like, lanes. There's some of the streets where it looks like you're driving. Like, I didn't even know if I was okay to drive through it. It was like a wave. It was like a roller coaster of construction equipment that you're driving in the middle of.
4: Yep.
31: I can't imagine what it's like there if it's any level of busy. It was later on a Friday and a Saturday I was driving through there, so it was not busy as well. And then, let's not act like Omaha doesn't have traffic lights. Oh, my gosh.
4: Oh, yeah.
31: Oh, my. Lots. Lots of them. So, anyway, that made me feel, I guess, better.
4: Yeah, knock them down a peg.
31: Yeah, there you go.
4: As somebody with a foot in both camps.
31: Yeah,
4: there you go. The Omaha people get awfully high on themselves.
31: They do sometimes. I just
4: traffic movement and food.
31: They're so self-righteous about it. And then I go there and I'm like, well, you know, the good thing is at least, as I've heard from, you know, the Omahans, it's just a great place to travel around the town. It's just wildly efficient, hot knife through butter situation. And so I get excited about it because I've heard so much about it.
4: Indeed.
31: And I get there and I'm like, where's this utopia of traffic I was promised? Because this ain't it.
4: Nope.
31: Ain't it.
4: And believe it or not, we also have construction in Omaha. I mean, like my on-ramp to I-80 is closed every morning right now.
31: Oh, no.
4: Yeah, so and it's not just the old market, and it's not just the streetcar route, although those have been hot-button issues. And
31: I didn't realize that was for the streetcar.
4: You know what?
31: It very much could be.
4: I'm not entirely sure.
31: That would make sense based on where it is. Yeah.
2: How far west is that supposed to go?
4: I think only to the Mutual campus, isn't it? Mutual of Omaha original campus.
31: Okay. Yeah,
4: so we're talking like 33rd or somewhere in there.
31: Like past that Midtown Crossing area?
4: Yep. Okay. Yeah. Right. And so, I mean, it's the beginnings of a streetcar. I think they're kind of inspired by what happened in Kansas City, but man, it's...
31: Is there a streetcar in Kansas City?
2: Yes.
4: Yeah, downtown.
31: Is it good?
2: Yep.
31: Do people like it?
2: Yes.
31: Is that a thing?
2: Yeah,
4: people like it. I've not used it, believe it or not.
31: That is interesting.
2: Goes all the way from River Market, River Market down to the plaza.
31: Man,
4: oh, yes.
31: Maybe it's great. I don't know. I just haven't used it. The ones, there are certain public transportation in certain cities where I'm like, man, this is not, like the light rail in Minneapolis, I always thought was really good.
4: Oh, I love that.
31: When I've used that, that was pretty sweet. And then I lived in Washington, D.C., and they always had a pretty good subway system, I thought. It was easy to use. You could really get a long ways with it. But
4: yeah, the Chicago, the CTA, I that's one of my favorite things about traveling there is you don't have to worry about driving at all if you don't want to.
31: All right, there you go. That's what's going on this morning. I don't know, anything, Nate, in sports you want to throw out there before we, get to your sports cast?
4: We got to shout out your alma mater here.
31: Hey!
4: Lincoln East playing as Carpet Land.
31: The Rugs.
4: The Rugs. It's interesting that Lincoln East, you know, I thought at least usually Legion teams wore the high school's colors.
31: No.
4: Carpet Land is, they look like the Cincinnati Reds, basically.
31: Yep.
4: But anyhow, Carpetland, Lincoln East, knocked off Creighton Prep this week weekend. It will be Lincoln East heading to the Legion Regionals up in Mandan, North Dakota.
31: Oh, Creighton Prep. You hate to see it. Oh,
4: poor little Junior Jays. I mean, any school that prepares anyone to go to Creighton, I wish nothing but pain to them.
31: I would say the ascension of that program from where it was to where it is one of the most dramatic turnarounds in any high school sports program that I've seen in my time in the state.
4: Yeah.
31: It's it's crazy. So I saw it up front and close for a while.
4: Yeah. And now they're a year in, year out contender. 3 out of 4 state titles.
31: Almost won the national championship my son's senior year.
4: Oh, yeah.
31: When he got cut right before the it's nice to say to him, you know, you got cut and that's terrible. You were playing on ostensibly maybe one of the best baseball teams in the country and might not have got cut elsewhere. But yeah.
4: It reminds me of Herb Brooks's father. So in 19, Herb Brooks was the legendary coach of the 1980 Miracle on Ice team, the U.S. Olympic team. He was also a high-level hockey player, and he nearly made the 1960 United States Olympic team. That team went on to win the gold medal, the first Miracle on Ice, and as Herb and his father are watching them skate around after the gold medal, Herb's dad turns to Herb and says, "Looks like they made the right decision."
31: That's what... I had that same experience in summer of, 23, when we were watching them play for the U.S. championship in Legion Ball.
4: Yeah.
31: So, that's funny.
4: Oh, yes.
31: All right, we'll grab a break. It's 68 degrees in the capital city. Sports coming up. Checking news. Back on the other side. Fantasy Huskers. What happened? Who won? We'll find out next on KLIN.

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6: Mainly sunny, hot, and a bit breezy today with a high temperature this afternoon in the low 90s. Tonight, partly to mostly cloudy with a 20% chance of rain after midnight, low in the upper 60s. Tuesday, partly to mostly cloudy and cooler with a 30% chance of showers and thunderstorms, high in the upper 70s. From the 1011 Severe Weather Center, I'm meteorologist Brandon Rector.
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8: A Diamond State Championship for Lincoln East. Playing as Carpetland in Legion Baseball, Lincoln East swept the championship series in the Class A Seniors Division as Lincoln East defeated Five Points Bank. That's Omaha Creighton Prep 7-2 on Saturday after winning 9-4 on Friday. It's the third state title in the last 4 years for Carpetland. They advance to the Legion Regionals in Mandan, North Dakota. Those begin on Wednesday. American Association Baseball yesterday, Winnipeg defeated the Salt Dogs 7-6. The Dogs are at Kansas City on Tuesday. Meanwhile, big day on the Major League Baseball calendar. It's the trading deadline.
9: The big domino fell late Saturday night, with the Detroit Tigers sending arguably the best pitcher in baseball, Tarek Skubal, to the Los Angeles Dodgers. And that leaves the Chicago Cubs, Milwaukee Brewers, and Atlanta Braves among the list of contenders that are still looking for starting pitching, with plenty of options still out there. As for bullpen arms, it does look like the San Diego Padres want to keep closer Mason Miller. And while a bunch of relievers will almost definitely get dealt, the other biggest moves will probably involve hitters. Reports are that the Baltimore Orioles could be willing to trade all-star catcher Adley Rutschman, while the San Francisco Giants are just about guaranteed to move 3-time batting champion Luis Arraez. Greg Thompson, Fox News.
8: The Cubs late last night did pick up a starting pitcher, Kevin Gausman, from Toronto. On the diamond yesterday, Major League scores. The Rockies hammered the Royals 8-1. The Yankees defeated the Cubs 2-1. The Cardinals 5-1 winners at Toronto. And the Mariners edged the Twins 7-6 yesterday in Seattle. Stick around for Sports Nightly tonight, 6-8, right here on The Voice of Lincoln, 1499.3 KLIN.
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10: Qualified military veterans in Nebraska will face fewer hurdles when pursuing commercial trucking careers. Under the Federal Freedom Haulers Initiative, veterans with specific active duty vehicle experience may qualify to skip the written commercial driver's license test. Governor Jim Pillins of the program recognizes training veterans already received while serving and gives them more time to convert that experience into civilian employment. The public is invited to honor Crete Police Chief Gary Young during funeral services and a law enforcement procession this morning. A procession to Lincoln Memorial Cemetery will follow around 11. Officials encourage people to line the route in Crete or Lincoln, but Nebraska State Patrol's Cody Thomas says,
11: "We really don't want people lining Highway 33 and Highway 77 along the route. Those are well-traveled roadways."
10: The funeral begins at 10 a.m. at Ag Hall in Crete's Tuxedo Park. Four people were taken to Lincoln hospitals after a crash late Friday night near 84th and O. Lincoln police report a Ford Fusion turned left onto Rustwood Parkway in front of an oncoming Ford F-350 pulling a trailer. Four of the sedan's five occupants suffered minor injuries. The two people in the pickup were not hurt. LTU is asking for public feedback on planned improvements to 70th Street between Pioneers Boulevard and Van Dorn. Community engagement specialist Lucas Nelson said a public open house will be held Thursday at Holmes Lake Golf Course.
12: There's no presentation. It's just sort of an open format where the public can meet with project staff, ask questions, view project information.
10: The open house is 5:30 to 7:30 p.m. The project calls for pavement repairs, resurfacing, new StarTran bus stops, and upgraded traffic signals. National Night Out returns tomorrow with free neighborhood celebrations at four parks and rec community centers. 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
10: There'll be free cookouts, face painting, music, and some yard games. 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Sandhills Global Event Center marketing manager Gina Nathan said Wednesday MWA Pro Wrestling returns.
14: And they will have a cage match, and this will be happening inside our Freight Star building, and it is free, so you don't have to get like a ticket or anything. 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
6: Mainly sunny and a bit breezy this morning with the temperature rising into the mid-80s by noon. This afternoon remaining mainly sunny, hot, and a bit breezy with high temperature in the low 90s. Tonight, partly to mostly cloudy with a 20% chance of rain after midnight, low in the upper 60s. From the 1011 Severe Weather Center, I'm meteorologist Brandon Rector.
0: A look at this morning's top trending national stories. It's time for your pre-

0: And on Friday here, as I pull up the exact numbers, I don't want anybody to accuse me of rigging this thing. On the 31st, there was 0.06.
1: Oh.
0: Okay, and then we knew on the 30th, we had 0.93. Just a trace on the 29th, so that doesn't count for any actual number. But then it was that game-changing 1.46 that fell on the 28th early in the morning that really kind of made this thing crazy. So you add that up, 1.46 plus 0.93 plus 0.06. I did the math a couple of times. I've got 2.45 inches.
1: Whoa.
0: 2.45 inches. And that means that winning this thing at the last second, that he could, with a guess of 2.48, was Panhandle Steve.
1: Oh, baby.
0: Panhandle Steve. Andrew had come in Friday morning and said 2.52. Kay had come in the night before and said 2.6. Steve gambled on a dry weekend, or a mostly dry weekend, and it paid off. As he was looking at the sky, he'd see some clouds, I'm sure, rolling in and be like, oh, no.
1: Get out of here.
0: No. And he was doing whatever the opposite of cloud seeding was, perhaps.
1: Yes.
0: We did not. I mean, I guess there's nothing in the official rules that says if you control the weather, you can't use that power.
1: No.
0: So
1: and I mean, he's from the Panhandle.
0: Right.
1: So he obviously has
0: some
1: power.
0: Level of ability to do that, I would think. In any case, Dan is qualifier numero quattro, four, along with Mateo and Janae and Natalie.
1: Oh, boy.
0: And now Panhandle Steve.
1: Wow.
0: Leaving room for one more. One final qualifier. And did we write this down? I did it again, Nate, and I hope maybe you can help me. We decided on Thursday what we were doing for this week's question. I did not write it down. Oh, do you recall? Boy. Oh, no. I was afraid that was going to be a reaction.
1: Oh, boy.
0: At least we both
1: sleep deprived.
0: At least that's true. We were. We talked about doing a weather one, and then I had said that we needed to go with something more simple than that. Well, I will tell you right now, the keyword is Oprah, O-P-R-A-H. Oprah. And we'll be texting, and I'm going to come up with it here in a second. I will tell everyone what it is, and we'll text the person we ask. So you're not losing out by not hearing it. Now you can still get the keyword in and get your guess, and you just can't prepare your answer right at the moment. And I could make something up now, but it's amazing. My brain apparently has too much in it that I cannot remember a very simple thing. And I do want to stay consistent with what we said we would do. So
1: yes,
0: we will announce that here probably a little bit later during the show. I bet Steve or somebody is going to text me, or Maria will text me and let me know what it is, because they have better memories than I do, I'm going to assume. And again, don't forget, this whole thing is for a chance to go to Chicago on Labor Day weekend to see the Husker volleyball team at Wrigley Field. And in addition to tickets to the game versus Missouri, we're throwing in a three-night stay at the AC Hotel, downtown Chicago, plus $500 cash. And if you can get this fifth spot in the drawing, that will give you a 20% chance when that drawing happens a week from today. A week from, it's just over 24 hours. We're going to be calling somebody and telling them they won.
1: Oh, wow.
0: Either Steve or Natalie or Janae or Mateo or whoever person number five is. We'll give them a call. We got their number. Give them a call in the air and tell them to pack their bags for Chicago and get some time off. You may not even need time off, though, because it's a holiday weekend.
1: Right.
0: So there you go. That's what we got. So for now, text in the keyword. We will let you know what this week's question is. And it will not deal with rainfall. Hmm. Will not deal with rainfall. Let's see. Anything else? We got to talk initial request line Friday thoughts. I'm putting it out there right now. If you want to wield influence, guys, we have 1, 2, 3, 4 left.
1: Whoa.
0: We have 4 left. And I think I...

0: owe everyone. I don't know if it's a, I don't know if it's necessary or not. The karaoke, it was fine. It was fine. That's the way I would describe it. It was fine. There's a lot of reasons. We don't need to go back in Monday morning quarterback the whole situation.
1: Even though it is Monday morning.
0: Yes. In terms of execution, there were some things we could have done better. You know, didn't get some of the bounces that I think we would have needed to have a fully successful karaoke request line Friday. I needed lyrics more than I realized I did for some of these songs. Yeah. Kind of forget that. One of the things my wife always accuses me of just making up incorrect lyrics to songs. And turns out a lot of, I don't know lyrics in a lot of cases. So we have four chances left. Starting with this Friday, 7th, the 14th, the 21st, and 28th. Four Fridays in August. And then the Friday after that, we go on off-season hiatus.
1: We're talking football.
0: Request line Friday and bring in John Bishop. And I'm still hopefully getting an RSVP from Kevin Seuss, but John Bishop for sure. And he's going to be joining us for the Friday Husker tailgate starting on that Friday before Labor Day weekend. And so if you got one that we need to get in, if you've got something that is seasonal or timely, I do wonder if one of these ends up being Husker related, because that 28th will be the day day of before Nebraska volleyball, right? It goes to Las Vegas.
1: On
0: the Thursday, they'll go. Is the Thursday the 27th? So it'll be the day after the Spikes Under the Lights.
1: And then the next day is when they play at Las Vegas against UNLV.
0: So it'll be the beginning of the volleyball season. It'll be the eve of week zero in college football.
1: Oh, yeah.
0: And it'll be the eve of game week for Nebraska football. So I wouldn't be surprised. I'm not guaranteeing anything yet, but I wouldn't be surprised if the 28th ends up being something that is Huskers related.
1: Husker pump in some up or
0: shape,
1: whatever.
0: Shape or form. Like, you know, we usually do like, hey, you're feeling about the upcoming season in a song or something like that. So we might do that. So what do we have left? And again, we're not really... I don't see any huge... August is kind of a wasteland for holidays. Now, not asking for anything, but my birthday's on this Friday. This coming Request Line Friday, so it's going to be a birthday edition of Request Line Friday. Not saying it's got to be just songs dedicated to Jack for his birthday, although that'd be nice.
2: Happy birthday.
0: Everyone sings me happy birthday.
1: That would get a little repetitive.
0: Yeah, probably. Probably. The ones that we still have on the list that we have not done, let me throw them out there once again. Let's see. Your first concert, possibly. The song that makes you think of the music video. The instant party starter.
1: Ooh.
0: I know what I wanted to do this week. I just remembered what I wanted to do this week. Thanks to there being an earworm of a song that is in my head right now and is in our head all of the time lately in the studio, we're actually sort of desperate for some new earworms that are not political ads.
1: We want more worms in our heads.
0: Yes, we want to invite Hanson's Mbop back to our head. Maybe we do the songs that get...
1: The earworms.
0: Yes, the earworm replacements. I kind of like that one.
1: Do you want to do that to yourself on the morning of
0: my birthday?
1: I
0: mean, kind of, because I want to get the other one out.
1: Yeah.
0: I mean, I don't want to be sitting at the dinner table anymore and singing about Dan Osborne to my whole family.
1: Voted for Hillary, that's a fact. That's just straight, you know, middle of Jack. How are the potatoes tonight? Voted for Hillary. That's a fact. Man. He hides the liberal feelings he has.
0: Man, I can't even believe how good of a commercial that is. Yeah. It controls my mind.
1: Pete Ricketts utilizing mind control to manipulate.
0: I'm not
1: going to
0: vote based on it necessarily. It's not going to determine the way that I vote. But man.
1: He's certainly got
0: Cindy Burbank like I was always going to, but nonetheless. So I think that is my vote, but I'll go through the rest of these just in case you guys hear one that you're like, hey, we got to do this. We got to do this. Guilty pleasures, dealer's choice. Don't know exactly what I meant by that. I think that was where you give me a band, and Nate and I pick the song.
1: Mm-hmm.
0: There's the karaoke one. We did that now. There's the earworm one. Man versus machine. That was where you give a prompt for a song, for a mood or a situation, and we have I come up with it or we come up with it versus AI comes up with it. That'd be kind of fun, but it would be a bit of a novelty. Concert you want to go to. Okay. We did songs ruined by commercials, right? Yeah, we did that one. Yeah. So songs that take you back to a specific place. That's kind of another nostalgia one. The one that you can just like feel, smell, get every sense of a specific place with it. Still the final funeral fanfare. And then,
1: celebrating you getting older.
0: Yeah. And then that might be a good one to do on Friday too. And then I still have the one that is just generally sports production montage music that talked about that maybe we could fit into toward the football season. So those are some of them. I'm always up for new ones. I think, you know, I do like the earworm one. Mm. I do like the earworm. It's been a long time since we've done that one. I could use some new earworms. And so I'm leaning that way. But I will listen to arguments to the contrary. If there are no arguments made to anyone by the contrary, I think
1: earworms, delicious.
0: I think we'll go with that. So we won't lock it in until at least tomorrow. We'll leave it open for that reason. Mm-hmm. All right, let's talk about what is going on with our sound off. Oh, no. Have you ever looked at the back of the ingredient list of something that you're eating and see that letter, or excuse me, that word that starts with an X and then is gum at the end?
1: Yep.
0: Xanthan gum?
1: Uh-oh.
0: Yeah, well, apparently a new study in Brazil is saying, hey, there's a lot of stuff that has this, and it might not be so good.
2: Xanthan gum is a stabilizer that's also used in wallpaper and oil drilling and is common in hundreds of processed foods. Scientists in Brazil saying research increasingly shows that xanthan gum may be linked to lasting health problems like gastrointestinal distress, allergic reactions, and respiratory irritation. Brazilian researchers say they found that the additive can cause inflammation in the gut at any dose. Their studies finding there were also more immune system cells in the gut tissue, suggesting that the body had registered something in the diet as a threat. Sue Guzman, Fox News.
0: Oh, man. I've eaten a ton of that stuff, I think.
1: Yeah, I probably have.
0: What is it in? Well,
1: what
0: a lot of gluten-free foods because they use it to get the elasticity.
1: Oh,
0: it sort of mimics the elasticity of gluten dressings and sauces.
1: Oh,
0: that's so that it'll drip off your salad leaf, which hopefully is also not going to make you sick.
1: Folks, I think the bottom line is everything is going to make you sick.
0: By the way, best. Hopefully you were successful if you tried to get lettuce at a farmer's market this weekend. There was a run on it. From what I understand.
1: Gee, I wonder why that was.
0: Dairy and beverages, yogurt protein shakes, ice cream, packaged smoothies. Interesting. Mm. Even some personal care items like toothpaste, lotions, and shampoos to keep a nice creamy texture. Creamy. Ugh. So, in any case, just check it out. Check it out. Speaking of eating, new study out on when the right time to eat is. There's always a new study on this. Mm-hmm. Is breakfast the most important meal of the day? Is it okay to skip it? Is it really so bad to eat right before you go to bed? All of these things. What is the latest research saying about this? Let's find out.
3: Researchers at Rutgers University found that limiting meals to an 8 to 9 hour window each day may improve certain thinking skills while producing the same weight loss as traditional calorie cutting. The six-month study followed 47 women between the ages of 50 and 79 who were overweight or had obesity. Both groups lost about 10 pounds on average, but those following the shorter eating window scored better on tests measuring spatial planning and problem solving. Researchers caution the findings are preliminary, haven't been peer-reviewed, and say larger studies are needed to confirm whether meal timing can help support long-term cognitive health. Gianna Gelosi, Fox News.
0: Well, you know, that pretty much rules out breakfast who wake up at the time that we do, right?
1: Yeah, no kidding. I mean, unless we're eating breakfast at, so we're going to...
0: We're done at 1 o'clock.
1: Yeah, can't eat anything after mid-afternoon.
0: Yeah, I mean, if you had to select the 8-hour window that you're using, I'm probably trying to hold off till noon, probably. I'm probably going noon to... they always say this is bad. I admit it is, but I am late night. Late night is my most tempting time. Is the time that I want. In fact, I have a weird schedule anyway because of our weird day.
1: Right.
0: Anyway, I like to eat at about maybe a little something right in the morning, then 10:30 after the show is over, then about 3 or 3:30, then about 10 p.m.
1: Wow.
0: Yeah.
1: Yeah, I do lunch super early. Yeah. Dinner is between 5 and 6, usually closer to 6 than 5. So, I mean, dinner tends to go to 6:30 at the Roar House in Omaha. But I don't. Obviously, we can't have a big breakfast.
0: Yeah, I always feel bad because the family's ready to eat at a normal dinner time, one more like yours, and I'm always like, eh.
1: You had your second meal at 3:30.
0: I had my second lunch at 3:30, so I kind of screw that up a lot. Let's see. What else do we have? All right, we got 2 minutes left. I'm sure everybody's excited to hear this. Your Apple Siri assistant is getting an AI upgrade, Nate. Yay. Exciting for you.
4: Apple already unveiled its artificially intelligent upgrade to its long-troubled personal assistant Siri during its developers conference this summer. But the company's departing CEO Tim Cook reveals on an earnings call, as reported by TechCrunch, that users looking to make extended use of this new version of Siri could be made to pay for it.
1: Oh,
4: other competitive AI bots such as Grok, ChatGPT, or Anthropic's Claude all require subscriptions for increased or extra usage of the AI computing power. Siri AI will be featured in the rollout of iOS 27 this fall. Eben Brown, Fox News.
0: Apple's new favorite thing is getting into the game late.
1: Oh, yeah.
0: So many things.
1: Yeah.
0: I mean, you name it. The smart home device, the TVs, the music services.
1: Right.
0: It's... maybe on watch. They did pretty well with watches, but
1: right. That's the last time they jumped into the pool early.
0: Tablets, obviously, but but that's 15 years ago now.
1: Sure.
0: So, I don't know, but people will probably pay for it.
1: Yeah, they always do, don't they?
0: Yep. All right, that's all we got for your sound off today. Right now in the capital city, 67 degrees. Ooh, nice out there. High in the 90s today, and then we probably don't see 90s again until the weekend. Wednesday, high in the 70s.
1: Whoa.
0: Yeah.
1: Let's get weird.
0: Yeah. All right, 67 degrees, as I said. Coming up with your morning drive next hour, countdown the 5 things you were talking about today. Tim Ruse is going to join us to talk news and politics. And we had some political news this weekend. We'll hit coming up at 7:10. 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
9: Mainly sunny, hot, and a bit breezy today with a high temperature this afternoon in the low 90s. Tonight, partly to mostly cloudy with a 20% chance of rain after midnight, low in the upper 60s. Tuesday, partly to mostly cloudy and cooler with a 30% chance of showers and thunderstorms, high in the upper 70s. From the 1011 Severe Weather Center, I'm meteorologist Brandon Rector.
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11: I'm Dave Anthony, Fox News. President Trump tells reporters on Air Force One he called off a massive bombing of Iran over the weekend after Gulf allies called him asking for a pause.
12: And the reason they asked is I think there's a deal. There's a deal on Hormuz, and then there will be a deal on the nuclear, or you might call it the denuclearization of Iran.
11: The president insists shipping flow freely in the Strait of Hormuz, where Iran's been attacking ships.
13: So Iran's foreign ministry this morning saying that the country is not currently holding talks with the U.S., but is in discussions with Oman over the strait. Iran's president stating that the U.S. must be compelled to honor the memorandum of understanding that was signed.
11: That's Fox's Alexandria Hoff at the White House. Oil prices are falling this morning, down more than 6%. Two people remain in critical condition in Idaho. They were among the seven injured when a gunman opened fire at an In-N-Out Burger in Twin Falls Saturday. Two others were shot dead. It could have been worse. Twin Falls Police Chief Matthew Hicks praises an off-duty officer and an armed bystander shooting at the gunman.
14: We believe their actions helped drive the suspect away from the scene, preventing further casualties.
11: Now, the shooter's also dead. He turned the gun on himself. His motive for the attack's not known. Acting Attorney General Todd Blanche may have an easier path in the Senate ahead of a committee vote tomorrow on his nomination. Last night, Blanche formally rescinded a fund that was part of the Trump IRS tax settlement.
15: The $1.8 billion anti-weaponization fund for people who claim they were victims of political prosecutions faced intense backlash from lawmakers, including key Senate Republicans. Among the holdouts, John Cornyn of Texas and Tom Tillis of North Carolina, who'd refused to vote for Blanche as the full-time attorney general over aspects of the fund, like potential payouts to January 6th rioters.
11: Fox's Lillian Wu at the movies, one of the biggest opening weekends ever.
16: What is happening to me? Did you miss me, Spidey?
11: Spider-Man, A Brand New Day, $355 million debut, just behind Avengers Endgame in 2019. 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
5: 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Here's Mark Fale.
17: Hazy skies, 70 degrees at 702. Nebraska-based Werner Enterprises says it plans to hire 1,400 military veterans as drivers this year. The pledge comes as Nebraska joins the Federal Freedom Haulers Initiative, which streamlines commercial driver's license requirements for qualified veterans. Veterans without military experience operating heavy commercial vehicles may also qualify for federal CDL training programs. Governor Jim Pillen calls trucking an additional high-paying career opportunity for veterans. A wrong-way driver crashed into Lincoln Station following a downtown pursuit early Friday morning. Nebraska State Patrol spokesman Cody Thomas said it began around 2 a.m. when a trooper saw a vehicle driving in the wrong direction on Q Street.
18: The trooper was on 10th Street. The Ford Fusion then actually turned from Q Street, again the wrong way, onto 10th Street and drove right past the trooper.
17: Thomas said 22-year-old Levi Epp of Sterling continued through downtown before crashing into the building. He was arrested for DUI and other charges. Seven people escaped serious injury in a two-vehicle crash Friday night at O Street and Russwood Parkway. Lincoln police reported an eastbound Ford Fusion turned left in front of a westbound pickup pulling a trailer. Four of the five people in the sedan were hospitalized with minor injuries. The pickup's two occupants were unharmed. The Lancaster County Super Fair continues this week with a variety of events.
19: We have the Paul Bunyan Lumberjack Show, the Wildlife Encounters with their Alligator Exhibit, which is a walkthrough exhibit, as well as the Nowhere BMX Stunt Bike Show.
17: Sandhills Global Event Center Marketing Manager Gina Nathan said last week's rain forced them to postpone Nebraska Bush Pullers event until Wednesday. Pro Wrestling returns Wednesday with a free cage match inside the Freight House building. Lincolnites will have a chance to learn more about planned improvements to 70th Street during a public open house this week.
20: Including street repairs, resurfacing, storm drain and inlet top replacements. And then with other funding sources, we would add new StarTran bus stop locations and the addition of some pedestrian push buttons.
17: LTU's Lucas Nelson, the public open house will be Thursday, 5:30 till 7:30 p.m. at Holmes Lake Golf Course. The project is 70th Street between Pioneers Boulevard and Van Dorn. And families have one more chance to celebrate summer before school starts. It's National Night Out tomorrow at community centers across the city.
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9: Mainly sunny, hot, and a bit breezy today with a high temperature this afternoon in the low 90s. Tonight, partly to mostly cloudy with a 20% chance of rain after midnight, low in the upper 60s. Tuesday, partly to mostly cloudy and cooler with a 30% chance of showers and thunderstorms, high in the upper 70s. From the 1011 Severe Weather Center, I'm meteorologist Brandon Rector.
0: All right, thank you very much, Brandon. Jack Mitchell for Rubidoux, officially counting down to I think one of the best hidden gem events of the entire summer at Rubidoux. Now very, very close to when we get to the show and swine out at Rubidoux. It is August 22nd. And so, yeah, you look at the calendar now. That's 2 weeks from this coming Saturday. So if you haven't been to the shop before to Rubidoux out there on West South Street, this is the best day to do it. First of all, it's a completely free event. To get in, see the demonstrations, try some free samples, learn about the different techniques and stuff, that you can utilize with your grill or with your smoker. They've got reps there who can show you how to do that. They've got the car show that's out there, and then food trucks, even free barbecue samples, like I said. And like I said, the actual brand reps are going to be there. So you can watch those live cooking demos, ask some experts, you know, some technical questions about the gear or about the way that you make those competition-winning ribs. And the whole crew is going to be running massive in-store specials as well. So it's just a little bit off the beaten path, but, man, it is worth the trip. So mark your calendars, August 22nd, 455 West South Street. You can find out more information online. And Rubidoux, R-O-B-I-D-O-U-X, stop by, see the big event, the show and swine on the 22nd from 9 to 4. And don't forget to tell them Jack sent you.
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3: Good morning. A smooth start to our commute. No reported accidents or major delays. We do have several construction projects. We'll want to use caution as we move through and around. Keep in mind South 27th from Nebraska Parkway all the way to South Street. Various stages of closures and limited access. Do use extra caution as you move through that area. Work continues on South Street, 17th to 27th eastbound lane closure for paving repairs. Use extra caution with our bright sunrise. Visibility can be a challenge. If you see a trouble spot, call the traffic hotline, 402-479-1414. That's a quick check of your Time Saver Traffic.
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0: All right, welcome in. LNK Today with Jack and Friends on KLIN. 67 degrees right now in the capital city. Kind of a pretty morning out there. Nice weather. Mark mentioned a little bit hazy still from some of those wildfires. A bit of a pink sky as I look out to the northeast here of our 44th and O studios this morning. Count down the five things people are talking about today here in about 25 minutes. And I think one of these will be this, but I did want to give it a bit more time because you might have missed it over the weekend and even here just right away this morning, but Brett Lindstrom has said something.
4: Yay!
0: We wondered,
4: Brett speaks,
0: if he would be doing that, and he has now said in multiple places, but maybe most notably in an op-ed that ran in the Omaha World Herald, that he will be turning in his signatures today. I saw a picture of him actually out gathering signatures. I'm not sure what kind of a crew they had getting signatures. I did not ever see any in Lincoln. I don't know if you ever saw any in Omaha.
4: I didn't, no.
0: So I don't, that was...
4: Actually, I take that back. My family, we were all sitting out having dinner Saturday night around a fire pit that we have in our front yard, and a canvasser came up to our family.
0: Oh, no kidding. Okay. Yeah.
4: There you go. There's one.
0: I hadn't actually seen any, but evidently they have been out somewhere because they are going to turn in signatures, and it appears they believe that they've got what it takes to get on the ballot now. And like I said, there had sort of been radio silence from this campaign after the initial announcement that they were going to be gathering signatures, and we talked about that strategy and what it meant, and wondered if they were still going forward. Well, we now know that the Lindstrom campaign is going to go forward, because not only did he announce that he will be turning in the signatures, he has also released what is called the Nebraska Doctrine.
4: Ooh.
0: The Nebraska Doctrine. We did not call it the Lindstrom Doctrine.
4: Is it an album? Is it like a 12-track album?
0: I don't know.
4: The Nebraska Doctrine, and he's like standing in front of the state capitol.
0: It's a concept album. Folded. It's a concept. Yes. It's out on vinyl. Yes. It's the only way you can hear it.
4: Hey, just waiting for something from the political realm as catchy as Pete Ricketts. Yeah. Which, by the way, coming soon.
0: Believe it. These people they have got to be just rolling and cackling with the success they've had. In any case, the Nebraska Doctrine he has put out. And now it looks like they also bought the URL, NebraskaDoctrine.com.
4: Ooh.
0: So he's got his campaign website up. And yes, I can confirm, state of Nebraska looks right. As far, I haven't taken a ruler to it or anything.
4: But at least in a general sense, it's not like the first plank of the Nebraska Doctrine is we will surrender Falls City.
0: Right. Falls City is there.
4: Yeah. So, Falls City, still there, still a part of the state. That's
0: great
4: news.
0: Well, and, you know, he had to put it on there now that his lieutenant governor is in the chopped off area.
4: Oh, yeah, that's true.
0: Yeah. Others.
4: They're trying to reach out.
0: Otherwise, they've seceded to Missouri. Or somewhere.
4: Redirect the Missouri River. My first act as governor is to redirect the Missouri River right through Falls City.
0: Although, you know who was really excited who saw that map and thought that was a new map of Nebraska and thought Missouri had taken off that? Huh. Everybody's trying to buy marijuana from Lincoln and Omaha.
4: This is true.
0: Ooh, we just cut off 45 minutes of the drive.
4: Yeah.
0: So he has released the Nebraska Doctrine. What is, I mean, I'm not going to read it all to you. You can read it yourself if you want to, but we will do a little bit of a summary. The main argument that he put forth in his op-ed, the frontline argument, is that, hey, I was in the legislature, and we've heard other people say this too, but he said, I was in the legislature several years ago, and when I left, did we have some cash? We had a rainy day fund, you know, we were, I mean, we would just make it rain, you know, with the tax, you know, on the legislative floor. Sometimes someone would go up to the balcony, you know.
4: Yeah.
0: Healthy cash. He didn't say that. He said there's a healthy cash reserve, kept spending growth well below the historical average, but still funded the essential services, tax, and gave tax relief. Did everything, and basically said, hey, it's an accounting thing. Recurring spending must be backed by recurring revenue, is his argument. And
4: that makes sense.
0: According to the Nebraska Doctrine that he has released, the core platform is talking about the role of government as a tool to create economic conditions rather than engage in partisan ideology, emphasizing solutions over political spectacle. Interesting.
4: Mm-hmm.
0: Interesting. How does that look in practice? But interesting.
4: Right.
0: Property tax. Property tax.
4: We're going to solve this thing finally. Yay!
0: Promises to reduce property tax pressure and reform valuations so there's some level of predictability for homeowners and they can plan. On this. Housing and jobs. Targets building affordable housing directly where existing job opportunities are located across the state. Energy and infrastructure. Pledges protect the public power structure and expand power grid capacity before local demand overwhelms it. Data centers.
4: Yeah.
0: Agribusiness focuses on keeping more locally grown ag products inside Nebraska for value-added processing before export. Rural broadband commits to finalizing high-speed internet infrastructure coverage across rural communities. I admittedly don't have a great sense about how much that is or is not built out in certain areas. Kind of take it for granted, I think, here. And so that's an interesting question.
4: Yeah.
0: And then the policy pillars, three of them, opportunity, stability, and stewardship.
4: But nothing on bombing Iowa City into submission.
0: not that I've seen.
4: Brutal.
0: Right now. So it's a whole lot of little kind of phrases like this on the website. Solutions over spectacle.
4: Yes.
0: Results over rhetoric. Progress over partisanship.
4: If the glove doesn't fit, you must.
0: Very alliterative.
4: Yes.
0: Solutions over spectacle. Results over rhetoric. Progress over partisanship.
4: Yes. Huh.
0: Interesting.
4: I'm trying to get the message out. I mean, look, if you're an independent, you have to do a really good job of stating your case because you don't have the baked in people who just vote for you because of the letter right next to you. And I, you know, listening to that overview of his platform, yes, the devil's in the details, but I think it directly goes at the big criticism that Jim Pillen has faced during his time as governor, and that is that he's not done enough to encourage economic development. And it sounds as if Brett Lindstrom would swing more that way. So it just kind of feeds into that idea that this campaign is sort of a response to the disappointments of the Pillen governorship to this point.
0: Hmm. Yeah, that's going to be that sounds like the case that he's going to be making is that, look, things don't have to be so bad with the budget.
4: Right.
0: We can still, we're trying, the argument is, whether, you know, people buy it or not, but the argument is we're trying to fix all these problems and we're doing it in a way that is not only fixing them, but creating budget, huge budget issues,
4: right,
0: which is in turn affecting services. I think, and he's saying, I think there's a way to do it without, that's the argument again, to do that without creating those issues. Oh, and also get rid of a lot of the divisive rhetoric, tactics,
4: sure,
0: et cetera. It's going to be fascinating. I mean, that's the one thing I can, and I genuinely mean that. Like, it will be, talk about an interesting litmus test on this, on the political mood of the state that we so often, I so often think I have a good grasp on, and then an election happens, usually on a ballot initiative or something like that, and or the Dan Osborne thing even, and then I'm like, well, maybe this place isn't as clearly predictable as I think it is, and that's going to be a case here. I thought it might be fun, interesting, because now all of these prediction markets have local, state, at least state level,
4: right,
0: state level races on them. Now, it doesn't look like any of them. I have got Polymarket, Kalshi, Predict It, and Robinhood all pulled up.
4: Yeah.
0: None of them have an option for an independent. You can either buy, and they also only do Republican, Democrat, is the way that they do it on these, which I'm sure is got something to do with the way they actually run and they work. But if you're wondering what the odds, if it's a two-way race, what the prediction markets think, they are somewhere, they have pretty much settled in at about 80 to 85% for Republican. The lowest number, it looks like the Republican number was about 80, just below 80, at least on Polymarket as you look at it. So that's pretty settled in that range among these markets. What does that tell you? Maybe nothing. I don't know. But it gives you people who are watching this following and who it pays to have the right belief,
4: yeah,
0: the right prediction about are making them.
4: I mean, how often do we look at point spreads with sort of that same spirit, right?
0: Right. Yeah.
4: The guys in Vegas will know because their money's on the line here. And you know, I think we're all operating with the idea that Jim Pillen's odds of staying in as governor are still really good. Like, he's a solid 2-touchdown favorite.
0: Yeah.
4: Right? Like, the next,
0: say it's 85-15 in a two-way race, yeah.
4: The next 3 to 4 months would have to, I guess 3 months, would have to go really, really badly for Jim Pillen for him to not win.
0: Now, my question is, if you put, since all of these are two-way,
4: right,
0: what would they look like if you did introduce Brett Lindstrom into this race? How would those people look at those numbers, and who does it help, who does it hurt, how does it change things? And even if he says he's not a spoiler, he's not coming in to be a spoiler,
4: right,
0: which, you know, that's an interesting, if that is the accusation against him, or people are saying that, like, what even do you think he's trying to do? Is it to get Walls elected?
4: Yeah.
0: Is it to get Pillen elected? I don't know. I mean, his rhetoric wouldn't indicate it's to get Pillen elected,
4: right?
0: So I don't even quite know how that allegation is sort of fleshed out. Why would he do it exactly? Again, maybe, I suppose the allegation is that he's helping Walls, is what it is.
4: Yeah, peeling Republican votes away from Walls. But look, Brett Lindstrom, his odds of winning this are not very good, right? But what it makes,
0: any non-Republicans odds historically?
4: Yeah, absolutely. I mean, that's not just
0: nothing
4: even
0: about him, but yes.
4: Yeah. So what this may, the impact this may have, is sort of a fastball right at Jim Pillen's batting helmet to say, look, you need to be a little more focused on economic development and trying to help the state, grow and not just cut. Because I think that's the main thrust of what Lindstrom's trying to do in his campaign and the platform that he's running on. But yeah, where Kalshi and all that would be interesting would be, okay, you're seeing 80-20, more or less.
0: Two-way race.
4: If they factored the three-way race, would it be 70, 10, 20?
0: Yeah.
4: Or would it be, you know, 75, 5?
0: Exactly. Yeah. Or would it be, you know, or would it be 40, 30, 30?
4: Sure.
0: I honestly don't know. I don't know. If you asked me now, like I said, Jack, you have to make a right prediction. I'm still predicting Pillen wins, but I don't know if I would pick that Lindstrom or Walls gets more votes.
4: Yeah.
0: My gut feeling is actually Lindstrom, but I don't know about that. It's just
4: late
0: into the game thing.
4: Yeah, being late in the game and being a challenger from the right and not the left, because he won't get that sort of left independent sort of person, and there's just not enough of a not Republican base
0: on here. On the other hand, okay, now to argue against myself, I do believe that there is I'm not going to use the term, you know, kind of silent majority type thing. I think there are more people than the political world accounts for that will find the message of, you know, results over whatever the one
4: rhetoric
0: or whatever the things he said were real, yeah, or progress over partisanship.
4: Yeah,
0: I think that will actually. I think one of the things that the political world does not account for is just how many people that probably does ring convincing to.
4: Yeah. Yeah, I've done that.
0: Very few of our politicians play to that. And, you know, might be part of the, it's really going to be a test of that.
4: Sure.
0: How sick are people of, is it just that people are sick of the other side?
4: Yeah.
0: And they just have just disdain for the other side? Or is it they're kind of sick of everybody? Like that, I think. And then even if that is established, do they think of Lindstrom as not one of everybody?
4: Yeah, not a part of the machine.
0: That's the second step of that, even, because he was, you know.
4: Even though he's
0: not the most outsidery guy.
4: There,
0: he's not the most outsidery profile, right? He's run for the House.
4: He's run for governor.
0: He's been in the legislature.
4: Yeah, this is not, you know, Dan Osborne.
0: Yeah, he doesn't have the Dan Osborne profile.
4: You know, walking off the picket line.
0: It's not Jesse Ventura,
4: Kellogg's, and then bang, he's going to run for something.
0: He doesn't have the profile of the independent maverick necessarily.
4: No.
0: That might help him, though.
4: A slightly different.
0: He's not going to have a press conference in his garage.
4: No. He's not going to weld Jim Pillen's name into a TV.
0: He's not going to ruin that TV.
4: Yeah. I mean, why would you ruin a TV?
0: A TV went down for Dan Osborne's
4: for
0: 2024
4: lost
0: RIP
4: campaign.
0: We should have an in memoriam for that TV in the 2024 election.
4: Yeah, Dan Osborne welded a TV. Pete Ricketts dropped a country song. If nothing else, Dan Osborne and his candidacies have provided memorable moments in political advertising.
0: Osborne's got to come back with a song, doesn't he?
4: Oh, he has to.
0: I'm not going to tell him about how to run their campaign. If you're not coming back with a catchier song,
4: yeah,
0: what are you even doing?
4: Are you trying?
0: And listen, if this becomes a song off,
4: yeah,
0: worse things have happened.
4: Yeah. Request. That'll be our last request line Friday, like, you know, diss tracks between Dan Osborne.
0: This is why the earworm theme on Friday, I think, fits so well, because the ball's in the Osborne camp's court.
4: Yeah.
0: You better get earwormier.
4: Yep.
0: You figure out how.
4: Gather the songwriters around the table.
0: Right.
4: All right, boys.
0: Bring in the Hanson brothers. See if they can get that Mbop groove again for you.
4: Mbop, make him stop that ricket.
0: I mean, it's obviously going to be something about family money.
4: Yeah.
0: Right? So you see where that is.
4: Yeah.
0: Daddy's, you don't know, you go country, or do you kind of stick with, like, maybe more of a, like, a blue-collar classic rock feel?
4: Yeah, I think you hit a Mellencamp sort of
0: Mellencamp.
4: Vibe.
0: There you go.
4: Yeah, hey, you see what Johnny Cougar's doing.
0: That's
4: hey,
0: true.
4: John, you want to? I mean, John is politically involved. So.
0: That's true. People forget he came to Farm Aid.
4: Yeah.
0: I don't know if they forget that. They probably don't. If
4: no,
0: they,
4: I'd hope not.
0: All right, let's take a break. 728, Check of Sports, Morning Drive. Talk about this stuff with Tim Herza coming up at 810, too. I don't know. What would you make those percentages? Man, that is...
4: I say fill in 65.
0: 60-20-20.
4: I'm in that neighborhood.
0: I bet. Maybe 50-25-25? I don't know. 729, take a break. L and K today with Jack and Friends on KLIN.
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9: Mainly sunny and a bit breezy this morning, with the temperature rising into the mid-80s by noon. This afternoon, remaining mainly sunny, hot, and a bit breezy, with high temperature in the low 90s. Tonight, partly to mostly cloudy, with a 20% chance of rain after midnight, low in the upper 60s. From the 1011 Severe Weather Center, I'm meteorologist Brandon Rector.
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3: As we continue through our drive time, no accidents or major delays. Most traffic moving well. Starting to see a few volume slowdowns. We do have several construction projects. We'll want to use caution as we move through and around. Keep in mind, in the downtown area, several construction projects. Most notably, O Street 16th to 13th. That is closed for water main and utility work. And a project scheduled to start today. Fremont Street, 66 to 68th, is closing for some utility work. If you see a trouble spot, call the traffic hotline, 402-479-1414. That's another check of your Time Saver Traffic.
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4: For the third time in 4 years, a championship for Lincoln East. Playing as Carpetland, the Rugs, Lincoln East swept Omaha Creighton Prep in a best-of-three championship series in Legion baseball this weekend. After Carpetland won Game 1 over 5 Points Bank 9-4 Friday night, they clinched the state title with a 7-2 win Saturday afternoon. They advance now to the Legion Regionals in Mandan, North Dakota. Those begin on Wednesday. Salt Dogs lost up at Winnipeg yesterday, 7-6. They're off today. They'll take on Kansas City down in KCK tomorrow. Meanwhile, the Major League Baseball trade deadline hits today.
27: The big domino fell late Saturday night, with the Detroit Tigers sending arguably the best pitcher in baseball, Tarek Skubal, to the Los Angeles Dodgers. That leaves the Chicago Cubs, Milwaukee Brewers, and Atlanta Braves among the list of contenders that are still looking for starting pitching, with plenty of options still out there. As for bullpen arms, it does look like the San Diego Padres want to keep closer Mason Miller. And while a bunch of relievers will almost definitely get dealt, the other biggest moves will probably involve hitters. Reports are that the Baltimore Orioles could be willing to trade All-Star catcher Adley Rutschman, while the San Francisco Giants are just about guaranteed to move three-time batting champion Luis Arraez. Greg Thompson, Fox News.
4: On the diamond yesterday, the Rockies hammered the Royals 8-1, finishing off a three-game sweep of Kansas City. The Yankees beat the Cubs 2-1 at Wrigley yesterday. The Cardinals 5-1 winners at Toronto, and the Mariners edged the Twins 7-6. Stick around for Sports Nightly tonight from 6 to 8, right here on the Voice of Lincoln, 1499.3 KLIN.
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11: Funeral services for Police Chief Gary Younger this morning at the Ag Hall in Tuxedo Park.
13: We'd just like to say thanks to so many members of the public who have reached out to, whether it's the Crete Police Department or any of the other agencies who are helping out with planning the funeral for Chief Young. The support has definitely been felt.
11: Nebraska State Patrol's Cody Thomas said Young's family has felt that support as well. The service begins at 10 o'clock, followed by a procession to Lincoln Memorial Cemetery. Nebraska is joining a federal initiative designed to move military veterans into commercial trucking careers more quickly. Governor Jim Pillen said the Freedom Haulers program will allow qualified veterans with heavy vehicle experience to receive testing waivers when applying for a commercial driver's license. The state already waives the driving skills test, and eligible veterans will now have 2 years to seek a waiver instead of one. Four people were taken to Lincoln hospitals after a crash late Friday night near 84th and O Street. Lincoln Police report a Ford Fusion turned left onto Russwood Parkway in front of an oncoming Ford F-350 pulling a trailer. Four of the sedan's five occupants suffered minor injuries. Two people in the pickup were not hurt. Lincoln residents have a chance to learn more about planned improvements to 70th Street during a public open house this week,
20: including street repairs, resurfacing, storm drain and inlet top replacements. And then with other funding sources, we would add new StarTran bus stop locations and the addition of some pedestrian push buttons.
11: LTU's Lucas Nelson said the public open house will be Thursday, 5:30 to 7:30 p.m. at Holmes Lake Golf Course. This project covers 70th Street between Pioneers Boulevard and Van Dorn. City will celebrate National Night Out tomorrow.
14: National Night Out brings community members and law enforcement together.
11: Dan Pizant with Parks and Rec says a number of free events will be held at community centers across the city.
14: Air Park's going to have hot dogs, chips, watermelon. Belmont's going to have a visit from Kona Ice. Calvert Rec Center's also doing a hot dog cookout along with yard games and face painting.
11: And there'll be a free cookout at the F Street Community Center. The Lancaster County Super Fair continues with a full week of entertainment. Sand Hills Global Event Center marketing manager Gina Nathan said on Wednesday, MWA Pro Wrestling returns to the fair.
15: And they will have a cage match, and this will be happening inside our Freight Star building, and it is free, so you don't have to get like a ticket or anything. Should be pretty cool. 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

0: like the time, but even just doing that, and this is what I had with my lower back, I went more than about a quarter, half of a mile, and I could start to feel it pulling down there. 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
2: For the most part, traffic moving well. No reported accidents or major delays. Several construction projects. We'll want to keep in mind Vine Street, 66th to 70th. That is closed for a street improvement project. The recommended detour is 66th to O Street. South Street, 17th to 27th. Eastbound lane closure for paving repairs. And work continues on Nebraska Parkway at South 70th. Lane closures in all directions for turn lane construction. If you see a trouble spot, call the traffic hotline 402-479-1414. That's another check of your Time Saver Traffic.
1: It's time to count them down. The five things you'll be talking about today. 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
0: All right, it's time to count them down. It's the Morning Drive. Let's get it started with
1: number five.
3: Dan Osborne, a registered nonpartisan candidate for the U.S. Senate, kicked off his statewide tour last week. Said people there may not agree with everything he says, but a lot of people plan to support him because they like his independence.
0: Okay. Well, that's just what we're talking about with Lindstrom, is we are going to have as clear of a measure as you could get in an election this year, now that Lindstrom is in, obviously Osborne is in, to see what kind of distaste or lack of distaste, if you will, that the state has for the current parties right now. They'll have the opportunity in two different statewide elections. I guess there's not probably going to be a Democrat on the ballot in the Senate race, although that's still pending a little bit.
4: You never know.
0: But this is really going to be a fascinating study and lick your finger, stick it in the wind moment when it comes to the political winds in Nebraska, because there are some candidates, obviously, that are banking on the thought that there is some significant frustration with Democrats and Republicans and with the tone of things that are going in politics. At least that's particularly what Lindstrom is leaning into as well. And so I'm just kind of fascinated. We sort of were trying to guess earlier in the gubernatorial race, but I don't feel confident in anything that I think on this. We'll just have to see with this whole thing. And it will also be interesting to see, because we talked about obviously a lot how the tone of the Senate race and song and everything else. Is a gubernatorial race going to start to feel like that? I'm not saying will there be a song, although at this point, why wouldn't you make a song?
4: Yeah, please.
0: Nate and I are here like begging for more songs at this point. But I do wonder what, now that Lindstrom, and we'll get into Lindstrom here in a second, so I kind of pivoted to talking about that, but given that Lindstrom's part of his initial sell to everyone is that, look, this is not going to be the partisanship, the divisiveness, all of those things. How do you run a campaign, though?
5: Yeah.

0: right?
1: Especially in this day.
0: How do you run a campaign and show some fight and still kind of hold true to that principle? But in any case,
2: and didn't he get out of the congressional race because of the divisiveness?
0: Yeah.
2: So I mean,
0: it's been a common refrain from him, at least of late. But anyway, back to Osborne, because that's what you had asked. Here's the challenge for Osborne. 2 years ago, he was a shiny new object, and I don't mean to sound that in a demeaning way, but you know what I mean. He was
2: an anomaly.
0: He was
2: in Nebraska politics.
0: He was new, and he did not feel like a politician. Eventually, you become enough of a veteran and in the news enough that
1: you're a politician.
0: That you feel like a politician.
1: Yep.
0: And you got enough people working around you who have deep ties to politics.
1: Right.
0: And it feels a little less grassrooty, if you will. I mean, I think that's a real challenge for him this time around.
1: Oh, certainly.
0: Like it's hard to recapture that initial feeling when people didn't know who you were, and now his name's in the news as much as anyone's.
1: Right. I mean, if he loses this election, he's a two-time Senate campaign loser.
0: Yeah.
1: I mean, at some point, you're not going to win.
0: Which is why I was a little surprised he went for the Senate.
1: Yeah.
0: Again, I thought the next move would be like legislature.
1: Sure. Or the second district in.
0: Or the second district. Yeah. Yeah. Which would have been interesting if he entered that one as an independent.
1: Oh, sure.
0: That actually would have been really interesting. But. Yeah. In any case, so yes, that going around, and I think he's trying to, in this whole thing, where he's going around the statewide tour, Mark, like you said, that's probably trying to reach back for a little bit of some of that magic that you had the first time around.
1: Sure.
2: I wonder if being too grassrooty is what kicked up all the cyclospora cases. he might find a different audience type in western Nebraska than he's getting in the eastern part of the state.
0: Certainly. Yeah, I think so. I think so.
2: I don't think his message is going to be quite as accepted.
0: Yeah, although I don't know if it is in... Yeah, I don't know. But again, you can't...
2: You don't
0: know? He got a lot of votes. It didn't win, but he got a lot of votes 2 years ago against Deb Fischer. And then I think what's it mean? How significant is the difference that you're going against Deb Fischer as opposed to Pete Ricketts?
1: Yeah.
0: I mean, who would you rather... You'd probably rather face Deb Fischer's bank account than Pete Ricketts' bank account.
1: Yeah, no, that's exactly what it is. But, because I think politically they're basically.
0: But I think you could. There's probably a little bit of an easier time. Going a little, you could probably find more to go after with Ricketts than Fischer. Maybe
1: true.
0: Oh,
1: but Deb doesn't have the songwriter.
0: None of it matters unless you make a song.
1: Yep.
0: None of it matters anymore, and it's got to be catchy. All right, moving on.
3: Number four.
2: Fred Lindstrom plans to submit his signatures today to the Secretary of State and be on the ballot as a nonpartisan candidate for governor.
0: Yeah, we just talked a lot about this. I won't go too deep into repeating what we just said, but he's put out what he calls the Nebraska Doctrine, which is essentially his platform for this race. And he has a op-ed out in the Omaha World Herald this morning and kind of led off with the salvo that, hey, when I was in the legislature, we had a big rainy day fund. We were keeping government efficient. We were also keeping services up, and we were not raising taxes. In fact, we were lowering taxes. Why isn't that happening now, essentially?
2: And he's got his website up now and operating, and he's taking a little bit. He looks a little bit, the background and how he's dressed, looks a little bit like Dan Osborne.
0: If he gets tats, we'll know.
1: Yes.
2: I mean, you know, a big truck behind, garage.
1: Carhartt.
0: I didn't see that. I just saw a picture of him out getting signatures.
1: Yes.
2: This is his website, landing page.
0: Oh, okay. I'll have to check that. Oh, does he? He strikes me as a... This is what I was talking about earlier, too. Because the Osborne thing, I mean, he's definitely like the blue collar, right, profile.
1: Mm-hmm.
0: I don't, you know, I don't see Lindstrom with the tattoos or having press conferences in his garage.
1: Dude's a chiropractor, right?
0: No, he's a like a financial. No, that you're thinking of somebody else.
1: Oh, okay, my bad.
0: Yeah, you're thinking of somebody else. But yeah, he's got a Bachelor of Science in history. Yeah, financial advisor.
1: Oh, that's okay. Right.
0: Yep,
1: financial advisor.
0: That's what I was thinking.
1: Okay.
0: Yeah, a very blue collar job, right?
1: Yeah. I bet he's welded some names into some TVs.
0: All right, moving on.
3: Number three.
2: Creek Police Department is the lead agency for the funeral and procession for Chief of Police in Crete, Gary Young. Funeral's at 10 at the Ag Hall in Crete, then a procession following up to Lincoln Memorial. Officers from the Sheriff's Office, Saline County Sheriff's Office, is going to be handling traffic in Crete, and then here in Lincoln, LPD will be doing that. Quite a delegation from LPD will be attending that funeral as well.
0: And man, you know, I wasn't familiar with the police chief of Crete, Gary Young, but the things that people have said and the tributes that have come out from other law enforcement agencies, from people in Crete, from the mayor in Crete, and just it didn't sound like they were talking about a police chief. And I don't mean that negatively about police chiefs, but man, he had a real impact on that community and was very beloved. And so with his just passing, so sad. And these are always very, when they do these processions that you were talking about Mark, obviously very moving. So sad story there. All right, next on the list.
3: Number two.
2: Subscriptions to KLINradio.com, online, the app, they're all free. And now the Lincoln Journal.
0: Is that number two?
2: Well, they're free for students, let me put it that way. And now Journal Star is going to be free for students.
0: Oh, really? Can their parents use their account?
2: No.
1: Oh,
2: this is for teachers.
0: Oh. So teachers can sign up for, and then they can get it for their schools, or for their students. Is that how it works? In the classroom?
2: Yeah, that's...
0: Got it.
1: I mean, good.
2: News for Students program.
0: Can I ask a question? Is it going to randomly log them out all the time? Asking for a friend.
1: Oh, boy. Yeah. I think so, just to prepare them for the ecosystem.
0: Are they going to be able to cancel online, or do they have to make a phone call? Not that I would...
1: No, why would they cancel? They're getting it for free.
0: It's tough business. It's tough business, but this is a good move. This is a good move, and
2: good to have students knowing what's going on in the world.
1: Oh, certainly.
0: Yeah.
2: From local sources.
0: They get bombed by national... I mean, well, if they're even reading news or seeing news, right. you're getting it from... And I know there are people who are going to say, well, you know, the mainstream print media is biased, or, you know, there's going to be those arguments too, but I would still rather there be, you know, whether you believe that or is true or not, there is a under... The lack of consumption of local news by young people, I think is concerning. And that's what we do here, obviously. Like we are 90 whatever percent local here on this morning show and the afternoon show. In terms
2: Did
0: of
2: you
0: the
2: say
0: stuff that we
2: local
0: do.
2: Or loco?
0: Both.
1: Man, both.
0: Both. So in any case, yeah. So your kids might come back reading the newspaper. And you know what? Right now, Mark, since you said it, I'm going to make this announcement for KLIN, too. We will also make KLIN free to all students.
1: Oh, yes. We love the kids.
0: All students. To use in your classroom.
2: And
0: if
2: parents.
0: If you would like to as well. And parents. Yep. And you can
2: and
0: share your subscription.
2: Aunts, uncles.
0: With your family.
2: Cousins.
0: Right. Yep. All of those things. That's just decided that right
2: Pass
0: now.
2: Pass it on.
0: All right.
3: Number one.
2: And Bucky's Nebraska got funding.
0: Oh, Gretna got the okay for Bucky's. Woo. Or they gave the okay. The city of Gretna approved the funding. Do you know they're getting that Good Life District money? I figured they probably were.
1: Yeah.
0: So Gretna is getting their Bucky's.
1: Just glad something went right for those people.
0: Finally, Gretna got something. Yes. Yeah. And that means that the district is going to get a portion of the sales tax generated in half the sales tax, state sales tax, on that. And They were gonna. They said, "Hey, Bucky said, hey, we were going to Denison, Iowa, if it wasn't for this." Interesting news there on the sales tax incentive.
1: Take that, Iowa.
0: That's it for your morning drive. 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
4: As he prepares for his fourth season as head football coach at Nebraska, Matt Rhule acknowledges that progress has been made in rebuilding Husker football, but that there's still room to grow for the program that wants badly to compete for conference and national championships.
5: And these guys, they've kind of erased the narratives. You know, Nebraska can't win a close game. They've erased that. Nebraska, there's a bowl drought. They've erased that. They went to back-to-back bowl games last year. But we know that's not enough. We didn't come to Nebraska to go 7-6. We came to compete for this. And being here today with teams who've won the national championship, it's inspiring. It speaks to this conference. It speaks to the people that run it, the coaches and the players that are in it. And we understand that we have to take a step this year.
4: With this practice report from Lincoln, I'm Nate Rohr.
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12: Mainly sunny and a bit breezy this morning with the temperature rising into the mid-80s by noon. This afternoon remaining mainly sunny, hot, and a bit breezy with high temperature in the low 90s. Tonight, partly to mostly cloudy with a 20% chance of rain after midnight, low in the upper 60s. From the 1011 Severe Weather Center, I'm meteorologist Brandon Ray.
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13: As we continue through our drive time, no accidents or major delays. Most traffic moving well. A few volume slowdowns, and we do have several construction projects. Keep in mind, Cornhusker, 35th to Havelock, lane closures and lane shifts with some head-to-head traffic. For street improvements, South 56, Van Dorn to Normal, northbound lane closure for paving repair. And work continues at the I-180, I-80 interchange, bridge work over I-80. Do watch for lane closures on I-80 and I-180. If you see a trouble spot, call the traffic hotline 402-479-1414. That's another check of your Time Saver Traffic.
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1: Is the
8: Iran conflict coming to an end. I'm Dave Anthony, Fox News. President Trump says a deal is near, telling reporters on Air Force One he called off a big bombing over the weekend.
14: The biggest attack since World War II, and it would have been disastrous.
15: According to the president, talks are set to resume today, aimed at finalizing a deal related to the Strait of Hormuz. The president says he was asked by Qatar, the UAE, and Saudi Arabia to hold off as diplomatic efforts play out.
8: Fox's Trey Yingston, Tel Aviv.
15: Reports do indicate that a new deal could see the strait open for 60 days without fees. With the possibility of another agreement in sight, the region remains on alert since the Iranians are denying any direct progress.
8: Oil prices are plunging down more than 6%, but Chevron CEO Mike Worth just told Fox Business there are still concerns that could make oil pricier again.
16: We've seen supply constrained, we've seen damage to infrastructure, and we have new risks that I think will be priced into the market on shipping, for instance. So shipping rates, shipping insurance, and the willingness of ship owners to go to certain ports in the world.
8: Three wildfires keep burning uncontained in the Spokane, Washington area, where about 60,000 people have evacuated. The flames have destroyed more than 600 homes and other structures. Washington Governor Bob Ferguson says a lot of people lost everything, just turned to ashes.
17: Just in a matter of hours, their lives changed in deeply dramatic and fundamental ways. And so it's difficult to find words when folks have experienced a loss like that.
8: Now an update from Fox's Ashley Strohmeyer on a Trump nominee.
18: Acting Attorney General Todd Blanche is one step closer to being confirmed in the Senate after officially rescinding a $1.8 billion anti-weaponization fund that a few GOP holdouts were concerned over.
8: Senators John Cornyn and Tom Tillis had threatened to vote against Blanche in committee tomorrow, blocking the confirmation if that fund was not formally dissolved. It was set up in the Trump IRS tax settlement for people claimed to be political targets of the Biden Justice Department. 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
3: 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Here's Mark Fail.
2: Hazy, 72 degrees at 802. Qualified military veterans in Nebraska will face fewer hurdles when pursuing commercial trucking careers. Under the Federal Freedom Haulers Initiative, veterans with specific active-duty vehicle experience may qualify to skip the written commercial driver's license test. Governor Jim Pillen said the program recognizes training veterans already received while serving and gives them more time to convert that experience into civilian employment. The public's invited to honor Crete Police Chief Gary Young during funeral services and procession this morning. A procession to the Lincoln Memorial Cemetery will follow the 10 a.m. funeral. Officials encourage people to line the route in Crete or Lincoln, but Nebraska State Patrol's Cody Thomas says,
19: we really don't want people lining Highway 33 and Highway 77 along the route. Those are well-traveled roadways.
2: The Lancaster County Super Fair continues with a full week of entertainment. Sandhills Global Event Center marketing manager Gina Nathan said on Wednesday, NWA Pro Wrestling returns to the fair.
20: And they will have a cage match, and this will be happening inside our Freight Star building, and it is free, so you don't have to get like a ticket or anything. Should be pretty cool. They said it's their biggest event of the year.
2: Fairgoers can also enjoy some daily attractions, carnival rides, Paul Bunyan Lumberjack Show, Wildlife Encounters Alligator Exhibit, and the Nowhere BMX Stunt Bike Show. 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Recreation Coordinator Dan Pozant tells KLIN News community centers have become ideal gathering places.
21: Neighbors out to connect with each other and interact in positive ways with police department and just create community.
2: 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And LTU is asking for public input on some planned improvements to 70th Street between Pioneers Boulevard and Van Dorn. Community engagement specialist Lucas Nelson said a public open house will be Thursday at Holmes Lake Golf Course.
22: 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It's just sort of an open format where the public can meet with project staff, ask questions, view project information.
2: The open house is Thursday, 5:30 to 7:30 p.m. The project calls for pavement repairs, resurfacing, new StarTran bus stops, and some upgraded traffic signals. Mark Fail and the voice of Lincoln, 1499.3 KLIN.
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12: Mainly sunny, hot, and a bit breezy today with a high temperature this afternoon in the low 90s. Tonight, partly to mostly cloudy with a 20% chance of rain after midnight, low in the upper 60s. Tuesday, partly to mostly cloudy and cooler with a 30% chance of showers and thunderstorms, high temperature in the upper 70s. From the 1011 Severe Weather Center, I'm meteorologist Brandon Rector.
4: Thank you very much, Brandon. Jack Mitchell for Hunt Irrigation. 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Yeah, you probably heard by now, but I do have my Hunt irrigation system completely put in. And having a great sprinkler system, I mean, which I have now, that's half the battle. 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And so for me and for you, if you would do it, the experts at Hunt Irrigation are going to sit down with you, teach you the optimal times to water your lawn for maximum health. You ever see people watering the lawn in the middle of the afternoon? You're like, what's going on? 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
13: On the downhill side of our drive time traffic, a smooth commute this morning. No reported accidents or major delays. Everybody gets a gold star. We do have several construction projects. Keep in mind Highway 77 or the Homestead Expressway at Warlick Boulevard and West Denton Road. An overpass project with lane shifts and lane closures. Do use extra caution as we have had a few accidents in that area. Sun Valley Boulevard, Charleston to 10th Street, that is closed for bridge work. And a project scheduled to start today, Fremont Street, 66 to 68, that is closing for utility work. If you see a trouble spot, call the traffic hotline, 402-479-1414. Keeping you moving with Time Saver Traffic, I'm Chris Lofgren.
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0: in the middle, which, I don't know, maybe it's kind of what Brett Lindstrom is trying to do as he files for the race to become the governor here today, as he put out in a op-ed. He'll be dropping the signatures off, evidently, to today. Hopefully, Cindy Burbank will be there to pay the fee. Well,
1: almost certainly.
0: Hanging up people's fees. We bring in Tim Arruza, talk a little Nebraska news and politics. Hello, Tim. How are you doing today?
2: I'm doing well, Jack. Good morning. Happy Monday.
0: Happy Monday to you. And we talked about this last week. We wondered if and when we might hear something on this as the clock was running out. And it turns out this was the weekend. And he has not only confirmed that he has been getting the signatures, he's turning them in. They think they have enough and going forward in this race. I don't know if there was really any doubt that that was happening, although I did kind of wonder a little bit, but also put out a lot of a preview of what the messaging is going to be. Big things I noticed just an initial look at it, reading the op-ed, looking at the website, those sorts of things, having to do with fiscal management. And we've heard this, from some other folks too, but Lynn Walls even, but saying, hey, back when we were in the legislature, there was a rainy day fund that was pretty healthy. There were cuts. There were smart cuts when needed, but not too much. It wasn't hurting essential services, and still were holding the line on not raising taxes as well. And then he's kind of leaning into the rejecting divisiveness, division, divisive messaging, partisanship, those sorts of things as well. From what you've been able to see so far, is this kind of what you expected? I suppose it probably is.
2: Yeah, I don't think there's anything off message in terms of what was expected from a candidate that was going to try to jump into the race and take on, Democratic and Republican nominees. I mean, Jack, this is the same thing that we've talked about in speculation. Will he, won't he run? It's the same thing that we talked about going back to the, is Herbster going to challenge Pillen in the primary, right? Would he pick up a challenger, or was Lindstrom maybe going to drop out of the congressional race and jump into there? He's like, what's the message? I think that you're seeing someone try to thread the needle here. And it's published online, and so, I've been going through it here a little bit this morning. But the Nebraska Doctrine is what he has kind of used to shape his vision for the campaign and how he's going to set this thing up moving forward. I'd heard about this. It's probably been a month and a half ago where somebody's like, yeah, he's kind of got this pillared platform that he's, I don't know if doctrine or something like that was thrown around. But I hadn't seen it or heard anything from it. It's very interesting and pretty thorough. I mean, I haven't spent a lot of time digging through it, but there's policy proposals in there, conversation about how to fix property taxes, all of the things that you would expect from a serious candidate trying to, split the middle, so to speak, right?
0: Mm-hmm.
2: To kind of run up the middle of the right versus left conversation and find a message that Nebraskans want to hear. I don't think that there's any way, because this is so thorough, and there's honestly, Jack, there's so many words, right? It's a website with, I think, 15 different policy proposals. I think there's 8 pillars of the Nebraska Doctrine. It's going to force the other two candidates to have some sort of response to it. And I think that's maybe, as much as it's super interesting, because I do think, I'll raise my hand and admit, I do think it was sort of in doubt for me, right? We talked about this maybe just last week, that the announcement came in a written release, and then crickets, right? After that, no big, we're circulating petitions, no Nebraska Doctrine right out the gate, no message really outside of we're running. So I was sort of like, hey, maybe this isn't going to come around, right? And then you had the no filing of a campaign committee, no money, none of that stuff. And so now that we see some real words on paper, all of those things, you're going to, at the very least, Jack, what makes it most interesting is it's going to force the other two candidates to respond.
0: Yeah, right? I guess so.
2: You cannot just ignore this much of, there's actually some substance in it in terms of what Nebraska needs, that, we've seen a little bit of it from the other two candidates in terms of what they are focused on, but at the very least now they've got to be like, well, there's somebody else saying what they're going to do, and we got to respond to that and say how we're going to do the same thing or how we're going to do it differently.
0: Do you know what I don't see in this whole thing? And it, you're right, it is extensive.
2: A lot of words on a website.
0: There is a lot. I mean, it's got chapters that have Roman numerals before each of them. You know what is not in these paragraphs and paragraphs? A couple of things. Abortion. Illegal immigration. Transgender issues. I'm trying to think of any other social. I don't, any other one that I should look for. And I did not. I might have missed it. I've tried to read it pretty quickly here as we've been going on through the show. I haven't seen any of that, which is, I mean, again, I don't know that it's surprising either, the way that he's positioning himself. And I'm sure eventually those things are going to come up as well. But I do wonder what you make of that. You know, even if it's not a particular surprise, it is of, it's definitely sort of a different approach, right? Than we've seen from either of the parties, I think, especially the Republicans.
2: I mean, it's definitely been some of those social issues, some of those hot button, try to get out the vote stuff has been a focus for the last few years, down at the legislature, on the ballot, right? One of the other petition issues that Nebraskans are going to vote on are some of those social issues meant to turn out kind of the base. Obviously, yeah, you see him talking, Jack. I'm thumbing through it right now. The Nebraska Renaissance Plan, how to grow Nebraska through talent, opportunity, community, energy independence, and grid expansion, I-80 Strategic Energy and Defense Corridor, talent attraction, workforce, Nebraska Opportunities Exchange, all these things that focus on sort of how you grow Nebraska in a, I don't know, maybe I'll use this term, bread and butter way, like how we make the dollars and cents work of making the state grow. I mean, the theme the last, you know, 12 months or so has been shrinking revenues and shortfalls in terms of the budget. That's going to be the giant issue for whether it's Governor Pillen's second term, whether it's a Brett Lindstrom, whether it's a Lynn Walz coming in. It's going to be the number one thing that they've got to deal with come January is how to balance a budget that's almost $1 billion short or looking like it's going to be come January. So a lot of what he's talking about is not the social issues or the conservative versus Democrat, the private school versus public school stuff. It is literally how do we handle these financial things from property tax to state revenues, growth, to, you know, dealing with how to bring new people into the state and use what we have, which is sort of, like I said, it's refreshing. It's a new conversation that'll change sort of the dynamics of Republican versus Democrat heading into the fall.
0: One of the things that everyone's trying to do is, it feels like, is fix the property tax issue. That seems to be front and center on the mind of many, many voters of both parties, I think, to some degree. And so I was particularly curious what the sort of the plan that he's going to lay out there is going to be. And so he's saying, basically saying it's going to be a slow process is what I'm, you know, reading. And this is in his section on, it's number two, stability in that area. And he says, look, one of the things he was critical of was taking away sales tax exemptions in there. His biggest items on the property tax reform at the beginning are moving all major classes of property toward rolling valuation averaging, so there's less volatility, more predictability there with that. He says modernize ag land valuation toward productive value. Interesting. Using USDA and University of Nebraska benchmarks, so assessments rest on transparent data rather than guesswork. So that was another one. But at the end, he says of that it's a transition, not an event, talking about property tax reform. And he said, this is slower than a slogan. It's also the only version that lasts. Isn't it bad that everything I read now sounds like it might have been written by AI? I'm not saying this was, but I do wonder. Because certain things sound like Chat GPT.
2: When I opened that up, I was like, oh, that's a lot of words. I wonder how much is written by AI.
0: Isn't that? Wow. Yeah. So I don't know how much, I don't know how aggressive of a plan that is, if that's going to, you know, win people over on the property tax issue or not. I'm not sure that that's going to be the place. I'm not sure that that's going to be the place where he makes a lot of hay. I'm not sure.
2: You know, I, again, no idea exactly how he's going to frame it outside of what you just read, because I haven't gotten that to that part of the doctrine or plans so far. But what he's saying is, honestly, something as somebody who's watched this from the front row over the last decade in terms of what Nebraska tries to do and what the legislature tries to come up with and grapple with, everybody wants a quick solution to property taxes. How are we going to address this? How are we going to cap it? How are we going to do X, Y, and Z? How am I going to lop off 20% of your property tax bill? And I think, like, what he's like got his finger on the pulse of right there and is saying publicly is, like, it's not a game of, you know, 30-yard long pass plays that's going to win us the battle.
0: Run the ball
2: on property tax.
0: He's saying run the ball.
2: He's saying run
1: the most
2: ball.
1: Nebraskan saying, message of all.
2: He's saying two four-yard runs up the middle give you a pretty good chance at a third down conversion, right? Like, the game of inches. You're not going to win property tax in a single year in the legislature. There's one, not enough money, and two, it's too complex of an issue, and it varies across all, like, the whole state. It varies very much in terms of how it affects ag versus how it affects urban versus how it affects, you know, rural, small town, agricultural, in-town property. So all that's to say, like, he's totally right that you're not going to be able to come up with a panacea that solves property tax. What's interesting to me, Jack, is that he sort of keys on some conversations that you hear talked about, but nobody ever really, like, gets too far down the discussion of this valuation conversation, right? How do you tell somebody who's living in a house on a fixed income that, hey, by the way, your property tax is going up, you know, $40,000 this year. Your valuation is going up $40,000 this year, and that's going to result in, you know, a few hundred dollars in additional property taxes on a regular basis. That you got to, you know, the thing I've always said is tough for property tax is that a value of your home or your business or anything like that doesn't necessarily correspond with an increase in your average income, right? Your annual, monthly, whatever income that you have coming in. It just means that you have an asset that you're probably making payments on. You don't even own it, but you're making payments on an asset that is more valuable to somebody else than it is for what you paid for it. That doesn't mean it's liquid. Doesn't mean you can downsize. Doesn't mean you really have any options, but we assume that because it's worth more and you could sell it for more, that you can also pay for it. And that's where you, like, get into this tough stuff. We sort of went down this valuation conversation 2 or 3 years ago with the Pillin task force that was put together. They started talking, like, on the valuation side. What came out was, well, sales tax exemptions is what we should really look at, broaden the base and expand the pool of resources, and kind of ditch the valuation conversation. But I think that's what really hits people in the teeth. That's what gets me is, you know, mine went up again this year. It's like,
0: what's the more relevant thing than the rate now, right? The rate's going down at the public school level, or the stands the same at the city, but the valuation is the chain, the one that's volatile.
2: There are two pieces to the formula, and yeah, that valuation piece is literally just market value based on what the assessor uses to determine that fair market value, and then you're based at, what, 90% or something that it's got to be of the fair market value at least. Should be 100%, but, like, they give you some leeway for the assessor to do their work. And then ag value is lower, right? We've lowered the percentage of ag value below market rate, but that's still based on what will the neighbors pay at the auction across the road, right?
0: Yeah.
2: Which is always tough. So I don't know. Valuation is always it's an issue that I, you know, it's been talked about, but it's never really been super dug into in the public eye. And maybe that will resonate with voters. And being honest with them, right?
0: Right.
2: Again, game of inches.
0: Right.
2: Two short runs. Let's go for that first down conversion and whatever. Try to punch it in. I don't know what you want to do.
0: And here was maybe one of the most interesting ones in here. And this is the message, I think, you know, that this is the one I'm interested to sort of field test in Nebraska. And this is on his last, he did this, the number 8 is government's proper role. And it's, you know, it's a very business economy focused one. But then he goes down to this, where it gets to some of those issues that are divisive. He says, Government needs to have a different posture toward disagreement. National politics rewards division. Nebraska's problems require cooperation. Most Nebraskans agree on far more than they disagree. Property taxes, workforce, housing, education, infrastructure, public safety, community growth. Governing toward that broad majority instead of the loudest 10% at either end is not weakness or triangulation. It's where durable work actually gets done. That paragraph, I mean, it's way down. There's a whole lot more detail about economics. I think that's the one. And how, you know, how much of a market for it there is going to be what's most interesting and probably tell the story of what happens with this campaign.
2: I think, too, Jack, though, that that's sort of the North Star for Brett Lindstrom in what he thinks is his pathway to victory, right? Like, it is this belief, it is this idea that your average Nebraskan, the 250, 230, whatever the number is going to have to be for him to be victorious, but the 230,000 voters that are out there that feel disenfranchised by the hard left that's out there screaming about whatever issues versus the hard right that's out there pounding their fists about whatever issues. He's like, I'm the independent. I'm going to cut through the noise and try to get the people in the middle saying, like, look, I don't care what the loudest person over in this corner that's showing up at the rally has to say. I want to know what you're worried about when you get home from work after you clock out at 5 o'clock every day. And you got to try to put food on the table for your family. I think that's clearly the message. That's also clearly, I think, it's very telling that that's the one of the last things that he talks about mm-hmm. here. That's what he thinks is his pathway to victory
0: yep.
2: up the middle here.
0: He's
2: between these two candidates.
0: It's a gamble about how big that the group of people that will resonate with is. If it's bigger than people than the parties think, and I don't know.
2: And any time you have an independent on the ballot, Jack, a gamble on whether the R next to the name on the ballot matters, right? And mm-hmm. if this is where it comes down to the reality of running a statewide campaign as well. And it will start to bear fruit eventually. But can he raise enough money to get his message out there? One thing for people to be talking about it, like you and me spending this segment talking about it on the day that he announces.
0: Right.
2: November's a long ways away.
0: Yep.
2: People got to know your name and know why they're voting for an independent and not the Republican or the Democrat based on their registration. Right?
0: Yeah. Yeah. That paragraph is the one. That'll be a really interesting one. And I'm always surprised there's not more people saying it, to be honest. I really am. But maybe there's not because it's not that many people that it appeals to. We'll find that out, to some degree with this campaign. So, all right. Well, it's going to be interesting, Tim. I can say that. It's going to be a more interesting gubernatorial race than we've seen in a long time, at least at a general level.
2: Very fun season for Nebraska politics, Jack. Very
0: yeah.
2: fun season.
0: As a spectator.
2: There's a lot going on here.
0: As a spectator. And, we'll see who drops the next jingle song that I can't get out of my head in the race. By the way, Dan Osborne has to drop a song, right? He's got to drop that's like political malpractice if he doesn't drop a song now, right?
2: I mean, I'm pretty sure that it's a diss track battle at some point, and I'm just not... we've got to get there,
0: I would
2: right?
0: fire everybody if I were him, if there's not a song out in the next 2 days.
2: For the millennials out there, it's Kendrick Lamar versus Drake. What's the response here?
0: Amazing. With that, we will... That's
1: if only Dan Osborne could get the spot in the Super Bowl.
0: With that, we will wrap it up. That's an analogy I never thought I'd hear. Appreciate your time, Tim. We will talk to you next week. See where we are then, all right?
2: Take care, Jack.
0: Tim Ruzza talking Nebraska news and politics 828. We will take a break. Got Check Sports coming up next on KLIN.

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8: Mainly sunny, hot, and a bit breezy today with a high temperature this afternoon in the low 90s. Tonight, partly to mostly cloudy with a 20% chance of rain after midnight, low in the upper 60s. Tuesday, partly to mostly cloudy and cooler with a 30% chance of showers and thunderstorms, high temperature in the upper 70s. From the 1011 Severe Weather Center, I'm meteorologist Brandon Rector.
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10: A state championship for Lincoln East. Playing as Carpet Land in Legion Seniors Baseball, Lincoln East defeated Five Points Bank, that's Omaha Creighton Prep, 7-2 Saturday after a 9-4 win on Friday to clinch the Class A state championship in Legion Baseball. It's the third title in 4 years for Carpet Land. They now advance to the Legion Regionals. Those will be played in Mandan, North Dakota, and those begin on Wednesday. Salt Dogs lost at Winnipeg yesterday, 7-6. Dogs have the day off today. They'll play at Kansas City tomorrow. Meanwhile, a big day on the Major League Baseball calendar. It's the trade deadline today.
11: The big domino fell late Saturday night, with the Detroit Tigers sending arguably the best pitcher in baseball, Tarek Skubal, to the Los Angeles Dodgers. And that leaves the Chicago Cubs, Milwaukee Brewers, and Atlanta Braves among the list of contenders that are still looking for starting pitching, with plenty of options still out there. As for bullpen arms, it does look like the San Diego Padres want to keep closer Mason Miller. And while a bunch of relievers will almost definitely get dealt, the other biggest moves will probably involve hitters. Reports are that the Baltimore Orioles could be willing to trade all-star catcher Adley Rutschman, while the San Francisco Giants are just about guaranteed to move three-time batting champion Luis Arraez. Greg Thompson, Fox News.
10: One late-breaking trade that went down in the overnight hours. The Chicago Cubs picked up Toronto starting pitcher Kevin Gausman. In Major League Baseball yesterday, the Rockies finished off a three-game sweep of the Royals with an 8-1 win at Coors Field. The Yankees defeated the Cubs 2-1 at Wrigley. The Cardinals won at Toronto 5-1, and the Mariners edged the Twins 7-6. One more note, it is Volleyball Media Days in the Big Ten Conference. The Huskers sending Bergen Riley and Andy Jackson to Chicago to represent the unanimous Big Ten favorite, Nebraska Cornhuskers. We'll have coverage of that and more throughout the day, and stick around for Sports Nightly coming up from 6 to 8 right here on the Voice of Lincoln, 1499.3 KLIN.
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2: Funeral services for Crete Police Chief Gary Young begin at 10 this morning at the Ag Hall in Crete. A law enforcement procession will depart about 11 a.m. for Lincoln Memorial Cemetery. Nebraska State Patrol's Cody Thomas.
12: A great vantage point would probably be from Southwest High School, where you'll see right at that Pine Lake intersection with South 14th Street, there'll be a number of people who are able to park there and have a good vantage point of the procession as it comes into Lincoln.
2: Traffic control will be provided by local law enforcement. The public is asked not to park on the procession route. Nebraska-based Werner Enterprises says it plans to hire 1,400 military veterans as drivers this year. The pledge comes as Nebraska joins the Federal Freedom Haulers Initiative, which streamlines commercial driver's license requirements for qualified veterans. Veterans without military experience operating heavy commercial vehicles may also qualify for federal CDL training programs. Governor Jim Pillen calls trucking an additional high-paying career opportunity for veterans. Seven people escaped serious injury in a two-vehicle crash Friday night at O Street and Russwood Parkway. Lincoln police reported an eastbound Ford Fusion turned left in front of a westbound pickup trailer, pulling a trailer. Four of the five people in the sedan were hospitalized with minor injuries. The pickup's occupants were unharmed. Lancaster County Super Fair continues this week. They've got a variety of events scheduled.
13: We have the Paul Bunyan Lumberjack Show, the Wildlife Encounters with their Alligator Exhibit, which is a walkthrough exhibit, as well as the Nowhere BMX Stunt Bike Show.
2: Sandhills Global Event Center Marketing Manager Gina Nathan said last week's rain forced them to postpone Nebraska Bush Pullers event until this Wednesday. Pro Wrestling returns Wednesday with a free cage match inside the Freight House building. Residents have a chance to learn more about planned improvements to 70th Street this week during a public open house,
14: including street repairs, resurfacing, storm drain and inlet top replacements. And then with other funding sources, we would add new StarTran bus stop locations and the addition of some pedestrian push buttons.
2: LTU's Lucas Nelson said the public open house will be Thursday, 5:30 till 7:30 p.m. at Holmes Lake Golf Course. The project covers 70th Street between Pioneers Boulevard and Van Dorn. And families have one more chance to celebrate summer before school starts. It's National Night Out tomorrow at community centers across the city.
15: Neighbors out to connect with each other and interact in positive ways with police department and just create community.
2: Recreation coordinator Dan Pizant said activities include games, free food, and games for the family. 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
8: Mainly sunny.

0: into the Good Feet store. Honestly, I couldn't believe how simple the process was. The arch supports that they have designed, put your feet in the ideal position to get the body aligned, so it's not overcompensating and creating that kind of discomfort that I was feeling, and some of you may be feeling in other parts of your body, whether it is lower back or hips or feet or ankles. And I've got significantly fewer problems now. I enjoy a lot of those activities that I was cutting back on, and it's really nice to be doing the things I want to do, that I should be doing, and not thinking twice about it. So this is something that can work for you. Especially, man, you've got small kids, grandkids. They want to be playing, right? They want to you want to get down on the floor and spend time with them and play with them. It can be huge, and not having to say no can mean so much. So visit that store if you're interested in 27th and Pine Lake Road, road across from South Point, that's near PetSmart, and get that Good Feet feeling, comfort, energy, and performance at the Good Feet store.
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0: All right, welcome back. 842, 70 degrees in the capital city. By the way, Nate and I did confirm.
2: Yes.
0: The Fantasy Huskers question for this week, which we were struggling to remember at the beginning of the show. Nate, it is, so I just kind of glomming on to the Powerball game this week. No, we're not getting anybody $400 million or whatever the number is.
2: Nope. A little beyond our prize budget.
0: Yeah. But we are asking you to guess if you get a pick. Okay. And we already did our keyword today, but we are asking you on the Saturday drawing for the Powerball. I think they do one couple of nights a week. Every night they do a Saturday one, right?
2: Right.
0: And so we're asking about the Saturday, not the one during the week, but the later one after all the picks are in. We want you to guess what the Powerball number is. The final, not the whole thing, but the right. final ball, the Powerball.
2: Yes.
0: Okay? I learned this, I did not even know this, 26. There's 1 through 26, I should say.
2: Mm-hmm.
0: 1 through 26 are the numbers you can get. Now, we're going to put a little bit of a challenge in here, mm-hmm. and also avoid ties by saying we want the closest to without going over. So, Price is Right rules for this week. So, that means that if the number, for instance, is 19 and you have one person who guesses 18 and one who's 20 and nobody had 19 on the nose, then the 18 wins it.
2: Yep.
0: So that's one of the reasons that we are doing that. And so, yeah. So this one will be, there'll be a little bit of a strategery involved, mm-hmm. based on where the other picks are. I don't know if somebody's just going to grab the one right away, just in case. That might not be a bad idea, although then somebody gets on top of you with the two.
2: Then, yeah, you've got a pretty narrow field. I mean, maybe do you go like five with the idea that you'll get?
0: I'm not sure. Probably. I'm probably going like a single digit number for the first one.
2: Right.
0: Or if you just have a lucky number.
2: Yeah.
0: So that's what it'll be. That will be the last one. And do we already have our first? No, we haven't picked our first qualifier yet. So we will do that here shortly. We did already get those. And if you didn't get the keyword then, earlier, we will do another one this afternoon, and then another one tomorrow morning, 6:30. Cool. Another one Tuesday afternoon, 5:30, mm-hmm. And then throughout the entire week. So 9 chances left, and those are the final chances to get in the drawing for the trip to Chicago to see Husker volleyball at Wrigley Field. 3 nights in downtown Chicago, hotel, $500 travel allowance as well, powered by Wolf Electric. So it is the Saturday night drawing. There's one there Monday, Wednesday, and Saturday, actually. So it's not tonight. It's not Wednesdays. Just to be clear,
2: it's
0: Saturday's
2: night.
0: Drawing. So we want to get all of them, all the picks in for that. So anyway, just an update there. Another update, though, there for you later listeners as well. The clubhouse leader right now for Request Line Friday this week.
2: Mm.
0: I am calling it. What did I call it? Earworm Wars?
2: Yeah.
0: Earworm Wars.
2: Yes. We want more worms in our ears.
0: We a lot of us have had a similar song in our head for much of the last 2 weeks.

0: And so
1: the
0: we're
1: song
0: wondering
1: of the summer.
0: What are the most powerful songs in terms of earworms? Normally, these you don't typically like to have in your head, but they're a good tool if you're trying to get another song out of your head. Maybe earworm removers, earworm busters, earworm versus earworm. I'm not sure exactly the best way to describe it. That's the Clubhouse Leader. I am still taking other suggestions, but that's the one that I'm
1: right now. That's our lead. Yes.
0: If nobody says anything, it will be that. If somebody comes in and makes a good argument for something else, I will hear it. There's only 4 Request Line Fridays left.
1: Yes, before the Democrats
0: August
1: take them away.
0: 7th, 14th, 21st, and 28th.
1: Damn you, Democrats!
0: I don't think that, I mean, they're starting the football season.
1: Yeah.
0: Typical.
1: Yep.
0: Typical Democratic policy, starting football season. We will be doing the Friday Husker tailgate starting on the first weekend of September, that Labor Day weekend, when we'll be sending someone to Chicago.
1: Yep. So maybe they'll be listening to us as they leave.
0: Very
1: Lincoln.
0: Well could be.
1: They probably should, in gratitude and thanks. For
0: yes,
1: us sending
0: they
1: them.
0: Owe us a lot.
1: Indeed.
0: And they should call Wolf Electric. And
1: yeah, sure.
0: Have them
1: just
0: do,
1: have
0: do
1: their house rewired.
0: Work. Yeah. Let, you know, I don't really need this, but I hear you guys do a great job, and they do.
1: Yep, certainly.
0: How about just a for fun type rewiring?
1: Yeah. Some extra wiring. But yeah, thinking about fall sports, so the Big Ten Volleyball Media Day is today in Chicago.
0: Ooh.
1: So we'll be hearing from Bergen Riley and Andy Jackson. Already seen the pictures on social media. They are successfully on the plane. This is not a Houston nut situation. They're on the plane en route to Chicago. They may well be in Chicago by now.
0: Yeah.
1: So Big Ten Volleyball Media Day today. Tomorrow is essentially the Nebraska football preseason media day. They're going to have players and coaches come up for interviews. So we'll hear from a cadre of players and coaches. We'll have all that for you here on KLIN tomorrow. And then Wednesday is the opening of football practice, and it might be volleyball as well, but volleyball opens up this week, their practice. So there you go. It's all happening. You know, I got back from my vacation last Thursday, and I just thought to myself, well, summer's over. Because
0: all right.
1: The practices are all beginning, and of course, the games will soon follow.
0: And then the news of the weekend, of course, that came Friday night, was the ruling where an injunction was issued, as we pretty much expected, Nate. What?
1: Oh, yeah.
0: The NCAA lost in court?
1: Again?
0: They did.
1: It's like me trying to run a marathon.
0: And a group of players who were plaintiffs, who were class of 2002, did not, or excuse me, 2022, did not ever redshirt. And after the 5-for-5 rule was approved by the NCAA, said, hey, you should grandfather us into this. We should get one more year if we haven't already started playing pro or something like that. We should get another year. And the judge said, we agree.
1: Sure, why not?
0: We agree that you should. And this preliminary injunction did issue, meaning that unless something changes, players, again, who were a very specific group, so 2022 to 2026, they apparently exhausted their eligibility, did not ever take a redshirt year, right? Did not.
1: Right. No injury redshirts.
0: And apparently would have graduated and moved on.
1: Yep.
0: That they would still have another year of eligibility left. And there was then the NCAA went back and said, okay, you're going to need to clarify some things on this because what all does this do? Does it change transfer rules? Do schools get extra roster spots for these? Anything else?
1: Mm-hmm.
0: How does it affect revenue? She then issued another order clarifying the scope of the injunction, which says it only gives athletes in the class of fifth year, does not enjoin the transfer rules or change anything about roster caps or revenue share. So what does that mean? Because there are now strict roster caps.
1: Sure.
0: Because of the House settlement. Mm-hmm. That if there are players now who want to come back, they would have to have a roster spot, or someone would have to give up a roster spot.
1: Right.
0: Essentially, if it was already full. Which complicates the things a little bit in some of these items.
1: Well, and you know, going back to the courtroom, let's just say you're a student athlete who was making a certain amount of money as, you know, from NIL or revenue sharing as a, you know, shall we say fringe. You were a starter, but you weren't going to play pro. You know, sort of the weakest starter, if you will, on a football team. You're not going to make any money in the NFL. Maybe you've even tried out, didn't sign a free agent contract, whatever. Couldn't you then sue saying, look, this ruling prevents me, in a practical sense, from making money I would otherwise be able to make?
0: Right. Right. Yeah. I mean, that's the argument here. And so, you know, it's a more narrow injunction now, which probably means it's probably got a better chance of, frankly, succeeding on appeal, if the NCAA is doing an emergency appeal on this, which I assume they are. There may still be other lawsuits, though, that seek to enjoin more than just the restriction that look to enjoin the transfer rules and the roster.
1: Yeah.
0: Again, fall sports are starting.
1: Right. Yeah.
0: So at some point, maybe this is relevant. This is relevant for winter and spring sports, but it won't be relevant for fall sports anymore if this goes much further.
1: Yeah. I mean, again, if you had thought you were going to be moving on with your life, you know, you were a fringy football or volleyball player. I mean, are you driving to your coach's office and begging for a shot here?
0: Yeah, that's a great question. And the biggest question that's arisen in Nebraska has to probably do with Jamarcus Lawrence.
1: Sure.
0: And I'm hoping we hear something today. But here's the unique situation. Nebraska's got a roster spot.
1: Ooh.
0: They have a roster spot, and it's got to do with a situation with Henry Burt from Elkhorn South, and he was injured most of last year, and so there's a, without getting in all the details about it, there basically is he's got an exempted roster spot now.
1: Yeah.
0: And so they do, and it sounds to me when Hoiberg referenced this, I believe in May when this was first coming up, it sounds like they were at least thinking about this possibility.
1: Certainly.
0: And as far as I know, Jamarcus Lawrence hasn't done anything, you know, he hasn't played in summer league games or anything, or gone overseas. And so as far as I know, again, and I'm saying as far as I know, because I don't necessarily know everything. Nobody's come out and confirmed all of this, but it looks like if this ruling holds up, there's a roster spot.
1: He could be back.
0: I feel like that's got a good chance of happening. Which would be, wow.
1: Boy, that would change.
0: Wow.
1: I mean, that would boost Nebraska's chances all the more. I mean, you feel pretty good about where this team is right now. But if you were able to add an experienced hand like Jamarcus Lawrence on this team with what they have coming back, whoo, baby.
0: Yeah.
1: Especially at point guard.
0: Right.
1: I mean, it's one thing, you'd still sure take him if he were, you know, a center, if he was ranked mass, but at point guard, come on.
0: Yeah. So I hope we hear something today, to be honest.
1: Sure.
0: I think it was quiet over the weekend, but I haven't heard anything leading up to this from either the Lawrence side of it or the Nebraska side of it that is saying this can't happen. I imagine they would want him back. I know they did bring in a point guard transfer in Lenhart, but I don't know how you would say no to bringing what Lawrence brings to the court,
1: like you said,
0: which is sometimes a scoring, okay, about three times a year, completely white hot scoring explosion.
1: Right.
0: But by all, from what I can tell, a very good teammate otherwise, and not necessarily a get me the ball personality at all.
1: More of a distributor. Yeah. I mean, when he's hot and when he's got the look, he can score for you, but he doesn't need to score for
0: you. Especially if you're Indiana, if you're playing against Indiana.
1: Yeah. I mean, he more often he's the distributor point guard, especially when you have Bryce Sandfort back and you have Frager back. I mean, you need the steady hand willing to distribute the ball. And he's played in the offense, and he's played in the defense. I mean, Fred Hoiberg, I'm sure, has his fingers and toes crossed, hoping this all goes through and Jamarcus is ready to lock and load, because if he is, he'll be out there and he'll be a big contributor for him.
0: Yeah, because all of a sudden you're bringing back, in terms of the major contributors, you know,
1: you lose Frager. Mast. Yeah.
0: Mast and Sam.
1: Yeah. Sure.
0: And don't minimize either of them.
1: Right. But you're
0: but all of a sudden
1: some stuff. Yeah. I mean, you've got the majority of your production back from last year.
0: Have you heard anything on the softball end of this or any other sports?
1: Softball, I've not heard anything on. That would be, I haven't heard anything as far as, you know, individual players or that sort of thing. There would have been a couple of Huskers that could have come back, but they're playing pro ball now.
0: Okay.
1: And
0: there may not have been roster spots.
1: Yeah. There may not have been, but I wonder if it would have changed their decision process.
0: Well, it seemed like for basketball, these guys were prepared for it in basketball.
1: Sure.
0: I mean, Jamarcus, I'm sure, could have had an opportunity playing somewhere and making money.
1: Overseas, yeah, probably.
0: And by the way, Kendall Blue is another one, too. I don't know. Now, they both need to get into the transfer portal,
1: yeah.
0: But that was purposeful. That doesn't mean they're
1: sure
0: necessarily you don't have to transfer if you get in the transfer portal.
1: Right, you can get in and you can get out.
0: So, there's a lot of stuff still to be decided about what rosters and everything looks like, and we're 4 weeks from the season. Fall season's beginning. Crazy. All right, back this afternoon for Drive Time Lincoln. See you then on KLIN.
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5: Mainly sunny, hot, and a bit breezy today with a high temperature this afternoon in the low 90s. Tonight, partly to mostly cloudy with a 20% chance of rain after midnight, low in the upper 60s. Tuesday, partly to mostly cloudy and cooler with a 30% chance of showers and thunderstorms, high temperature in the upper 70s. From the 1011 Severe Weather Center, I'm meteorologist Brandon Rector.
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6: Stocks surge as oil plunges. I'm Dave Anthony, Fox News. The Dow up 632 points. The Nasdaq's gaining more than 300 as oil drops more than 7%. West Texas crude under $79 a barrel after President Trump chose talks over bombs, calling off a big weekend attack on Iran, telling reporters on Air Force One.
7: Just see how it is. We're ready to go anytime we want. Would I rather make a deal? I'm not looking. looking to kill people.
8: The president said that he had paused what would have been the biggest strike since World War II. After speaking with regional allies like Saudi Arabia and Qatar, the president citing what he calls the parameters of a deal having been made to end the nuclear threat, as he called it, from Iran and open the Strait of Hormuz.
6: Fox's Alexandria Hoff also reports from the White House.
8: Iran's foreign ministry this morning saying that the country is not currently holding talks with the U.S., but is in discussions with Oman over the strait.
6: Three wildfires still burning uncontained in the Spokane, Washington area, where about 60,000 people have evacuated. Some have no homes to return to. Fox's Sarah Allegra standing outside the charred ashes of where a house once stood in Spokane.
9: What makes these fires so concerning here in the area is how close this has all been to homes, to neighborhoods, to businesses. And this is what we're seeing here. Guys, latest reporting tells us over 600 structures have been destroyed.
6: There are no reports of anyone killed or injured. Acting Attorney General Todd Blanche may now have a path to that job full time. Last night, Blanche formally rescinded the so-called anti-weaponization fund, like two Republican senators were calling for. It was set up in the Trump IRS tax settlement for people claiming to be political targets of the Biden Justice Department.
10: The move follows weeks of negotiations with Texas Senator John Cornyn and North Carolina Senator Tom Tillis, who were previously trying to block his nomination and then demanding to see written proof of the fund, would not move forward.
6: Fox's Ashley Stromeyer. There's a key Senate committee vote on Blanche tomorrow. 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
3: Funeral service for Crete Police Chief Gary Youngner this morning at the Ag Hall in Tuxedo Park in Crete.
11: We'd just like to say thanks to so many members of the public who have reached out to, whether it's the Crete Police Department or any of the other agencies who are helping out with planning the funeral for Chief Young. The support has definitely been felt.
3: Nebraska State Patrol's Cody Thomas said Young's family has felt that support as well. The service begins at 10 a.m., followed by a procession to Lincoln Memorial Cemetery. Nebraska is joining a federal initiative designed to move military veterans in commercial trucking careers more quickly. Governor Jim Pillen said the Freedom Haulers program will allow qualified veterans with heavy vehicle experience to receive testing waivers when applying for commercial driver's license. The state already waives the driving skills test, and eligible veterans will now have 2 years to seek a waiver instead of one. City of Lincoln will celebrate National Night Out tomorrow.
12: National Night Out brings community members and law enforcement together.
3: Dan Pizant with Parks and Rec said a number of free events will be held at community centers across the city.
12: Air Park's going to have hot dogs, chips, watermelon. Belmont's going to have a visit from Kona Ice. Calvert Rec Center's also doing a hot dog cookout along with yard games and face painting.
3: There'll also be a free cookout at the F Street Community Center. And a traffic heads up for Lincoln drivers. Fremont Street, 66 to 68th, is closed today through Thursday for utility work. Tomorrow, eastbound inside lane of O Street closes at 40th for water main replacement. And then Wednesday, northbound inside lane of 56th Street closes between Van Dorn and Normal for pavement repairs. 56th Street work is expected to be going on until August 14th. Details on these stories and more online at KLIN.com. 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
5: mainly sunny, hot, and a bit breezy today with a high temperature this afternoon in the low 90s. Tonight, partly to mostly cloudy with a 20% chance of rain after midnight, low in the upper 60s. Tuesday, partly to mostly cloudy and cooler with a 30% chance of showers and thunderstorms, high temperature in the upper 70s. From the 1011 Severe Weather Center, I'm meteorologist Brandon Rector.
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0: I'm Elizabeth MacDonald, and this is the Fox Business Report.
1: Stocks opened higher. The Dow gained 600 points at the open with a focus back to diplomacy in the Iran conflict. Crude oil prices have cooled. Brent crude, the global benchmark, is under $84 a barrel, and West Texas Intermediate, U.S. oil, is under $80. Data analytics and AI company Palantir reports earnings after the Wall Street close today. Palantir shares are up 2%. The Financial Times says Britain's AstraZeneca has held merger talks with Bristol-Myers Squibb. AstraZeneca shares are down 6%, Bristol-Myers Squibb up 3.5%. Marriott is lowering expectations for the year, citing the dent in Mideast travel from the Iran conflict, and Marriott shares are down 4%. That's your Fox Business Report. I'm Jenny Coselda. Invested in you.
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3: The public is invited to honor Crete Police Chief Gary Young during funeral services and procession this morning. Procession to Lincoln's Memorial Cemetery will follow at around 11. Officials encourage people to line the route in Crete or Lincoln. But Nebraska State Patrol's Cody Thomas says,
4: we really don't want people lining Highway 33 and Highway 77 along the route. Those are well-traveled roadways.
3: The funeral begins at 10 a.m. at the Ag Hall in Crete's Tuxedo Park. The Lancaster County Super Fair continues this week with a variety of events.
5: We have the Paul Bunyan Lumberjack Show, the Wildlife Encounters with their Alligator Exhibit, which is a walkthrough exhibit, as well as the Nowhere BMX Stunt Bike Show.
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6: Mainly sunny, hot, and a bit breezy today with a high temperature this afternoon in the low 90s. Tonight, partly to mostly cloudy with a 20% chance of rain after midnight, low in the upper 60s. Tuesday, partly to mostly cloudy and cooler with a 30% chance of showers and thunderstorms, high temperature in the upper 70s. From the 1011 Severe Weather Center, I'm meteorologist Brandon Rector.
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2: News. I'm Therese Crowley. President Trump says, would I rather make a deal? I'm not looking to kill people, as he gives peace talks a chance today with Iran after pulling back the biggest attack since World War II, he called it, at the request of Gulf neighbors. The Dow rallies as oil prices slide below 80 bucks a barrel, but Chevron CEO Mike Wirth tells Fox.
3: We've seen supply constrained, we've seen damage to infrastructure, and we have new risks that I think will be priced into the market on shipping, for instance. So shipping rates, shipping insurance.
2: An agreement to confirm Todd Blanch as attorney general from GOP holdouts Tom Tillis and John Cornyn. The anti-weaponization fund was scrapped. Three major wildfires have destroyed 600 homes near Spokane. 0% contained, but cooler temperatures helping today. 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
0: Trending from the KLIN newsroom.
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4: That's recreation coordinator Dan Pizzant. 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The Lancaster County Super Fair continues with a full week of entertainment. Sandhills Global Event Center marketing manager Gina Nathan said Wednesday's MWA Pro Wrestling returns.
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7: Mainly sunny, hot, and a bit breezy today with a high temperature this afternoon in the low 90s. Tonight, partly to mostly cloudy with a 20% chance of rain after midnight, low in the upper 60s. Tuesday, partly to mostly cloudy and cooler with a 30% chance of showers and thunderstorms, high temperature in the upper 70s. From the 1011 Severe Weather Center, I'm meteorologist Brandon Rector.
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10: Now, if you see something like this or this in your area, then you might be living under one of the largest mass surveillance programs.
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15: The U.S. is on track to build a surveillance state that is on par or even surpasses what China has.
16: And that was just a mashup of some social media users blasting the Flock cameras. And just very quickly, and I'll get you your calls, 866-408-7669, or just hit me up in a tweet on X at Mary Walter Radio. So we talked about California, where Flock has misread license plates approximately 71% of the times they sent an alert to the police in Roseville, California. That's just one place. You have a story out of CBS News out of Colorado, where a Denver metro area, they use Flock cameras to help crack down on major cases, including stolen vehicles, tow truck scam, a drive-by shooting. All of us would say those are great things. We want to have those crimes solved, right? But at what cost? And a woman told her story to CBS that a Columbine Valley police sergeant came to her door and said, "You know why I'm here?" And he said, "You can't." She said that, you know, there's cameras in town. Anyway, he accused her of being a porch pirate. And the person who used the car was the same as her car. And she kind of looked like the woman, but she says, "I'm significantly older than the woman in the video," but he wouldn't show her the video. So she had to find this video on social media on Nextdoor. She found it, and she said, "It's somewhat the same silhouette, but nobody hopped into a truck, and I think she was significantly younger than almost 50. So because her car has multiple cameras, she was able to go back, obtain the video from her car, and prove where she went that day. And she had to build timelines, and she had to submit evidence and all this other stuff. And she couldn't get anybody to listen to her. Finally, the Columbine Valley police chief acknowledged her efforts in an email saying, "Nicely done, by the way." And he informed her the summons would not be filed. But she said, "I was put in the position of having to prove my innocence because they would not even show me the video unless we went to court, unless I received a summons and I fought it in court. They wouldn't show her that." So you wind up in the position of having to prove your innocence. And not everybody can afford a lawyer. Not everybody wants to pay for a lawyer on that. My friend said my brother has been fighting something like that for over a year, which came with a great big fine. He even showed them that the license plate was attached to a Mercedes and he drives a Jeep. Same thing happens a lot of time with Easy Pass. They get a picture. This is your car. And you're like, "That's not my car." And they fine you, and now you have to fight and prove your innocence because the camera says this is you. No, it's literally not me. And you have to go back and forth. It happened to my husband with an Easy Pass thing. And I guess it didn't read the Easy Pass, whatever, and fined us. But we have it, and instead of just charging our account, he got a fine because you went through without an Easy Pass. So it was a big deal. 866-408-7669, or tag me in a post at Mary Walter Radio with no S. Also, quickly, tomorrow night is my podcast. It's live cast at 7:15 p.m. Eastern Time on Rumble, YouTube, and Getter. 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Again, Mary Walter Radio. Let's head to Jacksonville, Florida. Luann, welcome. You're on the Brian Kilmeade Show. Hello, Luann.
17: Hi, nice to talk with you.
16: You too. So what do you think about these cameras?
17: Okay, well, if nobody has seen the movie Person of Interest, came out in 2011-ish, Jim Caviezel is the star. This is how this movie starts, right now. And they had evil AI and good AI, which they called Mother. Oh, yes, Mother. The AI was out to get people, to arrest people, to distinguish people, and then Jim Caviezel and his group had to go try to save these people and take down the bad AI. This is how it started, Mary. If you haven't seen the movie or the show, it lasted for about 4 or 5 years. It's very, very good. And this is the beginning of Person of Interest.
16: So interesting. I love a good conspiracy. If I watch this, my husband will love it. I'm making us both tinfoil hats.
17: Listen, this is how it starts. They have where AI, it's done for good. It's done to help this and that. Then all of a sudden, you have these major computer banks and AI banks that decide they want to do stuff for themselves. If you think that can't happen, raise your hand. We all know that it can.
16: Well, listen, communism and socialism start for the greater good, right?
17: They're voting their way into communism, and we're going to have to shoot our way out.
16: Yep.
17: I'm just, you know, people need to be awake as to what's going on, and these politicians who voted and signed in all these cameras to infringe on all of our rights, they need to be held accountable for it.
16: 100%. I agree. Luann, thank you so much. I appreciate the passion. Damon in Austin, Texas. Damon, welcome. You're on the Brian Kilmeade Show. Hello.
18: Hi, good morning. I'm taking the complete opposite side of all these folks. Right here in Austin, we had two cars full of teenagers driving around shooting random people on the street. And the flock cameras identified the cars. They were easily and quickly apprehended. And you better bet the police wanted to know how many teens were inside that car with guns. And we've had several kidnappings stopped before they got started. And this isn't a parental kidnapping. These are bad people kidnapping little girls. And they've been stopped.

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0: Welcome back. Taking your calls at 866-408-7669 and also getting your comments over on X. Just tag me in a post to Mary Walter Radio. All right, let's go to St. Louis. Tim, welcome. You're on the Brian Kilmeade Show. Hi.
1: Hi, Mary. Thank you so much for taking my call this morning. I'll keep it brief. We have our primary here in Missouri tomorrow, and flock cameras have been a very, very big big debate. However, Missouri Republican leadership, we have a supermajority in both the House, the Senate, and the governorship, and they've been differing a lot from the residents and just who I've been talking to. I'm a lifelong conservative voter, and they've been calling us communists. They've been calling us Marxist, jihadists, all these other things that, I mean, we just value privacy. I mean, I know there's big concerns over that stuff. A long time ago, back in the early 2010s, we had this whole thing with red light cameras and now flock cameras, data centers.
0: Right.
1: But we're just cautious. And I just, as a lifelong conservative voter, I don't appreciate people like former Speaker of the House here in Missouri, Tim Jones, and all these other people calling us communists for supporting privacy. I mean, that's a whole conservative thing there.
0: These are Republicans doing this?
1: Yes, these are Republicans calling us communists for opposing flock cameras. Yes. Former Speaker of the House here in Missouri from the 2010s. I mean, you got Republican leadership now. I mean, you got the Missouri Freedom Caucus coming out and calling us communists for opposing flock cameras. It's really, really strange.
0: That sounds like a little gaslighting. What do you think, right?
1: A little bit. Yeah, but both parties are responsible for doing gaslighting. So, I mean, I'm not going to say, hey, it's just the Republicans.
0: Yeah.
1: It's Democrats, too. But longtime conservative voters here, they like their privacy in Missouri. And they are just skeptical of what's going on here. And we don't appreciate the name calling from party leadership in the state. It's a big turnoff. So especially for the primary tomorrow. So, I appreciate you taking my call. We're very skeptical as Missouri voters. It's the show me state. Show us why these flock cameras are a good thing. But I don't think personally they are a good thing. So I value privacy more than anything, honestly. But
0: I appreciate
1: you taking my call.
0: Yeah. Thanks, Tim. I appreciate it. Have a great day. Good luck tomorrow with everything there in Missouri. So like, am I the only one surprised you're hearing that coming out of Missouri? Like, I think of Missouri and I think of, you know, the heartland of the country and red and conservative values and traditional values. But you want privacy? You're a communist? That's odd. That's really odd. Greg hit me up on X at Mary Walter Radio and says that camera must be notoriously inaccurate when it comes to determining an occupant's sex. Yeah, I wonder if the camera knows what a woman is. In Ohio, Lee in Dayton, welcome. How are you?
2: Hey, how you doing? Thank you very much for taking my call. I'm kind of on the other side of the fence. Because we never really hear statistics like the good side of these cameras. Like everything like in these conversations are the negative side of where the cameras failed. But what is the percentage of where it's been successful? And it's done its job correctly. And I think that if you really look at it, a majority of the time when it's done incorrectly, it's when the human gets involved is where it became incorrect. So like the gentleman that got misnumbered between a 2 and a 7, that police officer should have been able to identify that the license plate was incorrect and handled it right there.
0: Well, that's if they got him in his car.
2: Well, that's true. That's true. There's always that aspect. But, you know, I've worked with high-end automotive, like self-driving cars, and in those cases, like where these cameras can identify what they could identify between a human, a dog, or an animal, the technology is getting there. But at the most of the time, whenever there's a failure in the technology, it's the human aspect that gets involved. Where the training, I still feel like there could have been an extra step in that situation where that wouldn't have happened. And in most of these states that are going to the flock, too, if you also notice, they're also going to a mute color or a black and white license plate across the board or a blue-white. They're starting to introduce those back in to help eliminate this problem. Not every state had that straight color, but they're starting to make it available. They're not going to make it mandatory. At one point, they might, but...
0: Yeah, we're all going to go back to the. Yeah, I used to like the really fancy license plates, but I guess those are harder to read, so easier to catch you. And I get it. I understand. There's good and bad with this, and I understand. But if they're failing, 71% of the time, that only means that 29% of the time they're getting it right. That's really bad. That's really, really bad. So
2: agreed.
0: That's a failing
2: agreed.
0: Grade in school. So, you know, I'm not a huge fan. We got to run. Lee, thank you so much. I do appreciate you joining me here. You got to weigh the good over the bad. And I get it. Like, if it's your kid that's been abducted, you want to know. But don't we do better with the Ring cameras? Everybody's got a Ring camera. This is a private person. This is a private home. And the cops come by and say, hey, we want to know the cars that drove by here. Look at your Ring cameras. And they could see. Are they as good as flock cameras? I don't know. If they're misreading license plates, probably not. You're not going to sit there and go through all of the, you know, the flock camera video. I don't know. I think it's a deal with the devil, in my humble opinion. All right, Frank in New Jersey got the last word here on the Brian Kilmeade Show. Frank, welcome.
3: Hello, Mary. It's about time you showed up. I thought you got transferred to CNN. You know, I used to listen to you back in the day when you were the voice of Central Jersey. That was the good old days.
0: Yeah, I've been all over the place since then. I've been in Washington, D.C., here at Fox. I've been all over.
3: Yeah, you remember the station you were with? They had you took the guy's place, or you followed him. He was the biggest lefty I ever
0: yes.
3: heard, and his name was
0: yes.
3: Jack.
0: Yes, and do you know that building's up for sale now?
3: Oh, that's a shame.
0: Yeah, well, the building's up for sale. So if anybody wants to buy a radio station, there's one for sale in Central New Jersey. So,
3: oh, you should buy it.
0: Hey, yeah, listen. What am I going to do with that? Pay taxes on it in New Jersey? Are you out of your mind?
3: Yeah, I'm out of my mind. But listen, when you were out at a church carnival with your promotion gang,
0: yeah.
3: you know, you gave me a T-shirt that said the radio station's numbers. It was WN whatever, you know, W whatever it was.
0: Uh-huh.
3: And as long as I have that T-shirt, I'll always remember you.
0: Oh, Frank, you make me blush. Thank you so much. You're a sweetie. I appreciate you waiting on hold. Thank you for joining me. That was very, very kind of you. And I do appreciate it. Thank you. All right. Just very quickly, just some news. They did identify. Did you see this guy who jumped from the Brooklyn Bridge? Did you see this? This guy survived somehow. Crazy person. They've identified him. Almizan name I can't say. Abaldayavid. He's 44. He's obviously facing several charges. He climbed the North Tower of the Brooklyn Bridge, stripped off his clothes, and leaped off the North Tower into the East River. He put some flags on top of the bridge before he jumped, including a Kazakhstan flag. He was rushed to Bellevue somehow in stable condition. I mean, he had like a little parachute that did absolutely nothing. He just, boom, plunged straight down. Insane. This guy lived. Crazy. I don't know what makes people tick. All right. Allison, Eric, Peter, thank you so much. Thank you to Brian for letting me sit in the seat. And thank you to you.
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10: Another potential Iranian deal. I'm Jack Callahan, Fox News. President Trump says he's called off what would have been the biggest strike since World War II, as Gulf allies say they've made progress in talks with Iran.
11: The president citing what he calls the parameters of a deal having been made to end the nuclear threat, as he called it, from Iran and open the Strait of Hormuz.
12: When the allies ask to call it off, you got to sort of say, well, let's see. And the reason they asked is I think there's a deal.
11: Iran's foreign ministry this morning saying that the country is not currently holding talks with the U.S., but is in discussions with Oman over the strait.
10: Fox's Alexandria Hoff. With the president saying today Iranian leadership is unbelievably duplicitous. Indiana Republican Senator Jim Banks warning Iran.
13: If the Iranians don't come to the table and rapidly make an agreement to end their nuclear program and reopen the strait, then President Trump is going to bomb the hell out of them again.
10: With word of a potential deal, West Texas Intermediate crude is now below $79 a barrel. Wall Street, the Dow, is trading more than 500 points higher. Senate confirmation for Acting Attorney General Todd Blanche to take that job permanently, now more likely, two Republican senators, Cornyn of Texas and Tillis of North Carolina, had been threatening to block his confirmation, but now say they will vote for it. Over the weekend, Blanche rescinding plans for a $1.8 billion anti-weaponization fund to compensate people who'd believed they'd been prosecuted unfairly by the Biden Justice Department. Lighter winds and lower temperatures forecast in Washington state today that may help in the fight against several raging wildfires.
14: What makes these fires so concerning is how close this has all been to homes, to neighborhoods, to businesses. Over 600 structures have been destroyed. At this point in time, no injuries, no fatalities, but that could change given the wide scale, a range of this fire.
10: Fox's Sarah Allegra. 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
15: The funeral for Crete Police Chief Gary Young is currently underway at Ag Hall in Crete's Tuxedo Park. A procession to Lincoln Memorial Cemetery will follow. LTU is asking for public feedback on upcoming improvements to 70th Street between Pioneers Boulevard and Van Dorn. Community engagement specialist Lucas Nelson says a public open house will be held this Thursday at Holmes Lake Golf Course.
16: There's no presentation. It's just sort of an open format where the public can meet with project staff, ask questions, view project information.
15: The open house will run from 5:30 to 7:30 p.m. The project calls for pavement repairs, resurfacing, new StarTran bus stops, and upgraded traffic signals. The city of Lincoln will celebrate National Night Out tomorrow.
17: National Night Out brings community members and law enforcement together.
15: Dan Pazant with Parks and Recreation says a number of free events will be held at community centers across the city.
17: The Air Park's going to have hot dogs, chips, watermelon. Belmont's going to have a visit from Kona Ice. Calvert Rec Center's also doing a hot dog cookout along with yard games and face painting.
15: There will also be a free cookout at the F Street Community Center. More details at KLIN.com. The Lancaster County Super Fair continues this week with a variety of events.
18: We have the Paul Bunyan Lumberjack Show, the Wildlife Encounters with their Alligator exhibit, which is a walkthrough exhibit, as well as the Nowhere BMX Stunt Bike Show.
15: Sandhills Global Events Center Marketing Manager Gina Nathan says last week's rain forced them to postpone the Nebraska Bush Pullers event until Wednesday. She says MWA Pro Wrestling returns Wednesday with a free cage match inside the Freight House building. 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
23: Mainly sunny, hot, and a bit breezy today with a high temperature this afternoon in the low 90s. Tonight, partly to mostly cloudy with a 20% chance of rain after midnight, low in the upper 60s. Tuesday, partly to mostly cloudy and cooler with a 30% chance of showers and thunderstorms, high temperature in the upper 70s. From the 1011 Severe Weather Center, I'm meteorologist Brandon Reck.
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2: As he prepares for his fourth season as head football coach at Nebraska, Matt Rhule acknowledges that progress has been made in rebuilding Husker football, but that there's still room to grow for the program that wants badly to compete for conference and national championships.
3: And these guys, they kind of erased the narratives. You know, Nebraska can't win a close game. They've erased that. Nebraska, there's a bowl drought. They've erased that. They went to back-to-back bowl games last year. But we know that's not enough. We didn't come to Nebraska to go 7-6. We came to compete for this. And being here today with teams who've won the national championship, it's inspiring. It speaks to this conference. It speaks to the people that run it, the coaches and the players that are in it. And we understand that we have to take a step this year.
2: With this practice report from Lincoln, I'm Nate Rohr.
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11: Welcome back in, Clay and Buck. Let's get to some of your calls. Lots of reactions pouring in. Also, Sophia is monitoring your YouTube comments. We got some very funny ones coming in there. You can watch the whole show live on YouTube. Let's go first to Jeff in Utah. We got a couple of Jeffs. First one, Jeff in Utah.
12: Appreciate your time. If these woke lefts are so bent on allowing trans people to join the WNBA, and they're uneducated in biology, maybe they need to be reminded why we have a WNBA. If they want to implement inclusivity, maybe we need to do what the left loves to do so much and abolish the WNBA and have them try out for the NBA.
11: Yeah.
13: This is important. By the way, it's a great point from the caller. Clay, the reason the sports thing becomes so central in the whole trans debate and discussion is that it makes real for people to observe in an objective fashion the fundamental lie behind the entire trans movement, which is that these are women. They are not. That is it. That is why. So it's about actually a lot more than sports, even though sports is the central and front battleground of it.
11: 100%. Also, I would point out there's a big difference between what used to be the case, which is people would dress up as women because it made them happier, but they didn't expect you, like the whole drag queen thing is predicated on these are men pretending to be women. They didn't require you to say, oh, these are women, right? And to your point, it definitely, there's a difference to me between it makes me happier as an adult to wear different clothes or whatever you want to do. If that makes you happier and it's your choice, I don't have any problem with it. But as soon as you expect me to validate as a biological reality something that's not true, this is why, to me, Buck, this is the essence of so much. You are requiring me to lie, and I'm not willing to do so about what you believe about yourself. Let's see. Great call from Jeff in Utah. Let's go to Jeff in North Carolina.
8: Hi, guys. Let's say that this does happen and the trans players are allowed to come into the WNBA. How long does it take for the outcry then to go to, hey, these trans athletes are taking jobs?
11: It's what needs that. Thank you for the call, Jeff. To me, and Buck and I were talking about that off air, and this is what I'm elucidating by saying, I mean it, I'll buy a WNBA franchise. You have to make it a reality. If they want to argue men are not are women, then to me you have to take talented male athletes, put them in the WNBA. I mean, I'm not kidding. They would average 50 points and 50 rebounds a game. It would defeat the entire purpose of the league itself.
13: Yes, it is absolutely the case. I remember even when Dave Chappelle, who's been funny on this issue and almost brave, but then has gone back on it a little bit, so whatever. But when he made a joke in one of his stand-ups about how if LeBron James played in the WNBA, he would score 100 points a game. I believe it was Dave Chappelle, right? You know, remember what I'm talking about?
11: I think that's right. But I mean, I don't think he's wrong. I mean, I think LeBron James would.
13: Whether he says it or not, it's true, right? So whoever said it, I mean, maybe I'm confusing my quote. But LeBron James would score 100 points a game. I mean, it would just be absurd. You would not. It is not possible for female basketball players to guard him. There is not a female on the planet. You could triple team him with women. He would run around or through them, and he would score because of biology. Biology is real.
11: Yes.
13: This is, and again, they can get away with this game with a lot of things. Like, oh, isn't this actor or actress so beautiful? No, it looks like a 14-year-old boy or something, and it's actually a woman who's cut off her breasts and cut off her hair, and I mean, Ellen Page. The whole thing is absurd. But with sports, Clay, it's too obvious. That's the problem. We have Michelle Tafoya coming up next. This will be great.
11: Perfect timing. She was at this game in Minneapolis at the protest. She heard Sophie Cunningham being booed. All of the chaos surrounding this. She is running for Senate in Minnesota. She is a former sideline reporter. Talk about wheelhouse. This is it for Michelle Tafoya. She will join us next talking about all of this chaos on Clay and Buck.
0: Speaking truth and having fun. Clay Travis and Buck Sexton.
11: There's a lot to do this summer. 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
13: A couple of years ago, I went on a health journey and found Chalk to provide me with the energy for better workouts and more energy to get projects done. 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
22: The president blasts Iran's leaders. I'm Jack Callahan, Fox News, in a social media post calling Iranian leadership unbelievably duplicitous after Tehran denied there are new talks over the Strait of Hormuz. The president had canceled airstrikes against Iran at the request of Gulf allies, who said there was progress being made. Fox's Lucas Tomlinson at the White House.
23: Looks like talks are off right now, and President Trump saying in part, nothing gets through to Iran unless we want it to, and nothing will get through unless a deal or total surrender is accomplished. So that means airstrikes could be on the menu as soon as this evening, perhaps.
22: We could learn more soon as the president will sign an executive order protecting military families in the Oval Office within the hour. Oil prices falling today. West Texas crude below $80 a barrel, but AAA says gas prices haven't budged, averaging $4.09 a gallon nationwide. Wall Street, the Dow is trading more than 480 points higher. It had been up 600 points earlier in the session. NASDAQ and the S&P 500 also higher. The administration ordering more military hardware from defense contractors.
24: Northrop Grumman and Lockheed Martin signed framework agreements with the Pentagon to expand production of Patriot and THAAD missile interceptor components. The agreements are intended to triple and quadruple production for each of the anti-missile defense systems and stabilize supply chains. Last week, the Army awarded Lockheed Martin a nearly $60 billion contract to produce more Patriot interceptor missiles. Some members of Congress have raised concerns about the current stockpile of U.S. missiles and interceptors amid the ongoing conflict with Iran.
22: Fox's Jared Halperin. The outbreak of Cyclospora has turned deadly. Health officials in Michigan report two people have died there from the parasitic stomach ailment linked to tainted produce. First known fatalities from the outbreak. 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
21: 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Here's John Adcox.
25: This morning was the funeral for Crete Police Chief Gary Young at Ag Hall in Tuxedo Park in Crete.
26: We'd just like to say thanks to so many members of the public who have reached out to, whether it's the Crete Police Department or any of the other agencies who are helping out with planning the funeral for Chief Young. The support has definitely been felt.
25: Nebraska State Patrol's Cody Thomas says Young's family has felt that support as well. The service began at 10 o'clock and followed by a law enforcement procession to Lincoln Memorial Cemetery, where they're arriving any moment now. Governor Jim Pillen has requested Nebraskans lower flags to half-staff today in honor of Chief Young. The Lancaster County Super Fair is moving forward with a full week of entertainment. Sandhill Global Event Center's marketing manager Gina Nathan says on Wednesday, MWA Pro Wrestling returns to the fairgrounds.
1: And they will have a cage match, and this will be happening inside our Freight Star building, and it is free, so you don't have to get like a ticket or anything. Should be pretty cool. They said it's their biggest event of the year.
25: Fairgoers can also enjoy free daily attractions, including carnival rides, the Paul Bunyan Lumberjack Show, Wildlife Encounters Alligator Exhibit, and the Nowhere BMX Stunt Bike Show. The city of Lincoln will celebrate National Night Out tomorrow.
2: National Night Out brings community members and law enforcement together.
25: Dan Pizant with Parks and Recreation says a number of free events will be held at community centers across the city.
2: Air Park's going to have hot dogs, chips, watermelon. Belmont's going to have a visit from Kona Ice. Calvert Rec Center's also doing a hot dog cookout along with yard games and face painting.
25: There will also be a free cookout at the F Street Community Center. Additional details on these stories and more available online at KLIN.com. 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
25: Hazy sunshine with highs reaching the lower 90s are expected as we head into Monday afternoon in Lincoln. Winds will be a bit on the breezy side out of the south and southeast at 10 to 20 miles an hour with some gusts up to 30 miles an hour possible at times. Tonight we'll see increasing clouds. We'll see mainly cloudy skies into the day Tuesday with high temperatures falling back into the upper 70s with a chance for scattered showers and thunderstorms. From the 1011 Severe Weather Center, I'm meteorologist Bill Wrench.
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0: the Momo Pizzeria and Ristorante Studios. 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
1: America's military families. I'm Jack Callahan, Fox News. President Trump, a few minutes ago, signing an executive order creating a commission to find ways to help military spouses.
2: This commission will provide recommendations for improving the quality of life for military spouses so that we can better support both our military families and the entire United States Armed Forces. The commission will develop suggestions to address particular challenges in housing, employment, healthcare, education, child care, and just about everything else you can think of.
1: The commission will be chaired by Secretary of War Pete Hegseth's wife. President also insisting there is progress in diplomatic efforts to end the conflict with Iran.
3: President Trump says whether Iran wants to admit it or not, the two sides are talking of a solution to end the war and Iran's nuclear program. In a social media post, the president accuses Iranian leadership of being unbelievably duplicitous. Iran says it has no plans for direct talks with the U.S. President Trump pulled back from ordering a massive attack over the weekend, saying a deal is imminent to open the Strait of Hormuz and the denuclearization of Iran.
1: Fox's Jared Halperin at the White House. Two Republican senators who had threatened to vote against Acting Attorney General Todd Blanche's nomination now support his confirmation in tomorrow's Senate committee vote after Blanche formally rescinded a controversial $1.8 billion anti-weaponization fund, part of the Trump IRS tax settlement. Senators Sean Cornyn and Tom Tillis say they will vote for Blanche's nomination to be Attorney General full-time. Two people in Michigan afflicted with the Cyclospora parasite have died. They are the first two deaths linked to the outbreak, which is blamed on tainted produce. Each had underlying health conditions. Wall Street, the Dow, up more than 600 points. 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
0: 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Here's Tom Stanton.
4: The community of Crete said goodbye to longtime police chief Gary Young today. He died July 27th. The funeral procession ended at Lincoln Memorial Cemetery near 14th and Pine Lake. Cassie Steen works with Young's wife here in Lincoln and stood with others as the funeral procession passed by.
5: I knew Gary a little bit, not a lot, but he was well respected throughout his community and within Lincoln as well.
4: You can see video of that procession on KLIN's Facebook page. Lincoln Transportation and Utilities is urging eligible homeowners to sign up for the Lead Safe Lincoln program. The city is replacing qualified lead water service lines at no cost in five neighborhoods.
6: Property owner is helping not only improve their own health and the health of those in their homes, supporting a community-wide effort to make progress towards a lead-free Lincoln.
4: Water system manager Tim Zock tells KLIN News work is expected to continue through 2027. Officials say the goal is to replace about 6,000 service lines citywide by 2035. The city of Lincoln will celebrate National Night Out tomorrow.
7: National Night Out brings community members and law enforcement together.
4: Dan Pezant with Parks and Recreation says a number of free events will be held at community centers across the city.
7: Air Park's going to have hot dogs, chips, watermelon. Belmont's going to have a visit from Kona Ice. Calvert Rec Center's also doing a hot dog cookout along with yard games and face painting.
4: There will also be a free cookout at the F Street Community Center. And four people were taken to Lincoln hospitals after a crash late Friday night near 84th and O Streets. We have details at KLIN.com. 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
23: Hazy sunshine with highs reaching the lower 90s are expected as we head into Monday afternoon in Lincoln. Winds will be a bit on the breezy side out of the south and southeast at 10 to 20 miles an hour with some gusts up to 30 miles an hour possible at times. Tonight we'll see increasing clouds. We'll see mainly cloudy skies into the day Tuesday with high temperatures falling back into the upper 70s with a chance for scattered showers and thunderstorms. From the 10-11 Severe Weather Center, I'm meteorologist Bill Wrench.
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0: from the Momo Pizzeria and Ristorante Studios, we are the voice of Lincoln. 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
1: This is The Last Chance on Jack Callahan, Fox News. That warning for Iran from President Trump a short time ago about talks to end the conflict. Talks which the president says are ongoing.
2: When we talk, we say we're talking. If we're not talking, when you ask me, no, we're not talking, I'll say it. But we are talking right now. We're talking, and we're talking at the request of Iran.
1: President called off airstrikes against Iran over the weekend.
3: President Trump saying for the moment the U.S. is holding off against any major strike against Iran. The president saying that that decision comes after consultation with allies, including Saudi Arabia. But the attacks, the president warned, if they were to take place, would have been simply overwhelming for Iran.
1: Fox's Steve Harrigan in Tel Aviv. Crude oil falling below $80 a barrel in trading today. The national average price for gasoline unchanged, though. According to AAA, the president says oil companies are making too much money and he doesn't like it. Easing tensions in the Middle East, pushing stocks higher. The Dow up more than 660 points. NASDAQ and the S&P 500 also higher. President has signed an executive order creating a commission to suggest ways to better support military spouses as military recruiting continues to climb.
4: After hitting a low in fiscal year 2022, Army recruiting has climbed every year since, up nearly 38% overall, with the biggest jump coming in fiscal year 2025. The Army has already met its annual recruiting goal for 2026, months ahead of schedule.
1: Fox's Brooke Taylor. Senate confirmation for Acting Attorney General Todd Blanche to take that job permanently, now more likely. Two Republican senators, John Cornyn of Texas and Tom Tillis of North Carolina, had been threatening to block Blanche's confirmation, but now say they will vote for it in tomorrow's Senate committee vote. Blanche over the weekend rescinding plans for a $1.8 billion anti-weaponization fund. 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
5: The community of Crete said goodbye to longtime police chief Gary Young today. He died July 27th. The funeral procession ended at Lincoln Memorial Cemetery near 14th and Pine Lake. Cassie Steen works with Young's wife here in Lincoln and stood with others as the funeral procession passed by.
6: I knew Gary a little bit, not a lot, but he was well respected throughout his community and within Lincoln as well.
5: You can see video of that procession on KLIN's Facebook page. Lincoln Transportation and Utilities is urging eligible homeowners to sign up for the Lead Safe Lincoln program. The city is replacing qualified lead water service lines at no cost in five neighborhoods.
7: Property owner is helping not only improve their own health and the health of those in their homes, supporting a community-wide effort to make progress towards a lead-free Lincoln.
5: Water system manager Tim Zock tells KLIN News work is expected to continue through 2027. Officials say the goal is to replace about 6,000 service lines citywide by 2035. The city of Lincoln will celebrate National Night Out tomorrow.
8: National Night Out brings community members and law enforcement together.
5: Dan Pazant with Parks and Recreation says a number of free events will be held at community centers across the city. The
8: Air Park's going to have hot dogs, chips, watermelon. Belmont's going to have a visit from Kona Ice. Calvert Rec Center's also doing a hot dog cookout along with yard games and face painting.
5: There will also be a free cookout at the F Street Community Center. And four people were taken to Lincoln hospitals after a crash late Friday night near 84th and O Streets. We have details at KLIN.com. 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
12: Hazy sunshine with highs reaching the lower 90s are expected as we head into Monday afternoon in Lincoln. Winds will be a bit on the breezy side out of the south and southeast to 10 to 20 miles an hour with some gusts up to 30 miles an hour possible at times. Tonight we'll see increasing clouds. We'll see mainly cloudy skies into the day Tuesday with high temperatures falling back into the upper 70s with a chance for scattered showers and thunderstorms. From the 1011 Severe Weather Center, I'm meteorologist Bill Rentschler.
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3: News, I'm Tom Graham. There's still hope for negotiations with Iran. President Trump says the two sides are talking.
4: When we talk, we say we're talking. If we're not talking, when you ask me, no, we're not talking, I'll say it. But we are talking right now. We're talking, and we're talking at the request of Iran.
3: Trump speaking to reporters today from the Oval Office. The president adds this is Tehran's last chance to forge a deal and avoid further escalation of U.S. strikes against their country. Nearly 60 wildfires are raging in Washington state, many not far from Spokane. Fox Weather's Craig Herrera is there.
5: The air quality here is just terrible. They're asking people to stay indoors. The weather is much improved today with a lack of wind, but the relative humidity is still very low.
3: Almost 2 million acres have burned across the Pacific Northwest. 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
6: The Lancaster County Super Fair is moving forward with a full week of entertainment. Sandhills Global Event Center Marketing Manager Gina Nathan says on Wednesday, MWA Pro Wrestling comes back to the fairgrounds.
7: And they will have a cage match, and this will be happening inside our Freight Star building, and it is free, so you don't have to get like a ticket or anything. Should be pretty cool. They said it's their biggest event of the year.
6: 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The community of Crete said goodbye to longtime police chief Gary Young this morning. He died July 27th at the age of 62. The funeral procession ended at Lincoln Memorial Cemetery near 14th and Pine Lake. Cassie Steen works with Young's wife in Lincoln and stood with others as the funeral procession passed by.
8: I knew Gary a little bit, not a lot, but he was well respected throughout his community and within Lincoln as well.
6: You can see video of the procession on KLIN's Facebook page. Tom Stanton, KLIN News.
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9: Hazy sunshine with highs reaching the lower 90s are expected as we head into Monday afternoon in Lincoln. Winds will be a bit on the breezy side out of the south and southeast at 10 to 20 miles an hour with some gusts up to 30 miles an hour possible at times. Tonight we'll see increasing clouds. We'll see mainly cloudy skies into the day Tuesday with high temperatures falling back into the upper 70s with a chance for scattered showers and thunderstorms. From the 1011 Severe Weather Center, I'm meteorologist Bill Renschler.
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0: American people are.
1: You know, why aren't people angry? Why they promoted, you know, someone like Plattner, an accused rapist? So really, Bernie, you have no regret endorsing and proud to stand with an accused rapist, a guy that roughs up his ex-girlfriends, a guy that had a Nazi tattoo on his chest?
2: What's your response to Senator Fetterman?
3: Well, my response to Fetterman is last time I saw it, he was reflecting the views of about 19% of the Democrats in the state of Pennsylvania. I think probably lower than any other member of the Democratic Senate. I mean, Fetterman does his thing, I think, on Israel and many other issues is way out of touch with the people of America.
4: Pretty unbelievable.
5: This is now your radicalized Communist Party. You don't think the stakes are high? Little over 90 days to go. All right, the headlines may change. The threat to Israel remains the same as they fight for their very survival. I know the world moves on from one story to the next, but for the people in Israel that have been targeted in densely populated areas, they still don't have their homes back, and they're in basic need of all humanitarian assistance. Communities still remain on alert. Parents can't send their kids out to even play in some places. 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
7: As he prepares for his fourth season as head football coach at Nebraska, Matt Rhule acknowledges that progress has been made in rebuilding Husker football, but that there's still room to grow for the program that wants badly to compete for conference and national championships.
8: And these guys, they've kind of erased the narratives. You know, Nebraska can't win a close game. They've erased that. Nebraska, there's a bowl drought. They've erased that. They went to back-to-back bowl games last year. But we know that's not enough. We didn't come to Nebraska to go 7-6. We came to compete for this. And being here today with teams who've won the national championship, it's inspiring. It speaks to this conference. It speaks to the people that run it, the coaches and the players that are in it. And we understand that we have to take a step this year.
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1: Flying to Afghanistan, bringing wounded warriors back to Germany.
0: We take care of injured personnel on a daily basis.
1: And then flying them from Germany back to the States.
4: As a member of the Thunderbirds, I get to be a part of a team that passes on the message of the United States Air Force Reserve to the U.S. and the world.
5: It's a very exciting career.
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0: The training in the Air Force Reserve is second to none.
2: It gave me the opportunity to go to college.
0: The Air Force Reserve actually paid for my education, which allowed me to commission. It was definitely a bonus.
6: Probably the most exciting thing I've done is support humanitarian relief operations in places like Haiti.
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15: 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Shot is blocked! The God of Thunder, Thor Bjarnason with the block. Nebraska wins the ball game in overtime.
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2: Now or never. I'm Jack Callahan, Fox News. President Trump telling reporters in the Oval Office today Iran has one last chance to strike a deal to avoid an escalation of U.S. attacks.
3: This is the last chance. This is not something that, if it doesn't happen, this is a last chance for them to sign a good document.
2: A document the president says would open the Strait of Hormuz and lead to the end of Iran's nuclear ambitions. The president called off airstrikes against Iran over the weekend at the request of Gulf allies. The Pentagon is buying more military hardware, signing agreements with Northrop Grumman and Lockheed Martin to expand production of components for Patriot and THAAD missile systems. This just days after awarding Lockheed Martin the contract to make more Patriot missiles. Crude oil prices falling today on optimism over the Strait of Hormuz. But gas prices at the pump remain stagnant, averaging $4.09 a gallon nationally. The president's not happy with that.
3: When you look at one company where they made 12 times what they made the year before, they ought to give some of that back to the public. And they better cut the retail price.
2: Senate Judiciary Committee scheduled to vote tomorrow on the nomination of Acting Attorney General Todd Blanche. Approval likely after an agreement with two GOP senators.
4: Republicans John Cornyn and Tom Tillis are now signaling support to confirm Acting Attorney General Todd Blanche later this week. The two were among holdouts demanding written commitments from the Justice Department to end a $1.8 billion weaponization fund created as part of a settlement between President Trump and the IRS. The fund was intended to compensate individuals who believe they were unfairly targeted or prosecuted by the Justice Department during the Biden administration. Overnight, Blanche released a document ordering beyond any doubt that there is no fund.
2: Fox's Jared Halpern at the White House. 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
1: 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The voice of Lincoln, 1499.3 KLIN. Here's Tom Stanton.
5: The city is expanding its lead-safe Lincoln waterline replacement program. 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
6: The city, at no cost to a property owner, is replacing the service line if it's eligible for replacement, if it's lead or lead-contaminated galvanized service line.
5: Water system manager Tim Zock tells KLIN News more than 765 lines have already been replaced. Construction in the new areas will continue through 2027. Funeral services were held this morning in Crete for Police Chief Gary Young, who died July 27th at the age of 62.
7: He was caring, loving, always smiling. He did everything for his grandkids and for his kids. He was 100% a family man.
5: Cassie Steen is a nurse in Lincoln and works with Young's wife. She paid her respects along the procession route near 14th and Pine Lake. You can see video of the procession on KLIN's Facebook page. National Night Out returns to Lincoln tomorrow with free neighborhood celebrations at four parks and recreation community centers. Recreation coordinator Dan Pazant says community centers have been ideal gathering places.
8: Neighbors out to connect with each other and interact in positive ways with police department and just create community.
5: There will be free cookouts, face painting, music, and yard games. We have additional details about the event at KLIN.com. Qualified military veterans in Nebraska will face fewer hurdles when pursuing commercial trucking careers. Under the Federal Freedom Haulers Initiative, veterans with specific active duty vehicle experience may qualify to skip the written commercial driver's test. Tom Stanton, KLIN News.
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17: Hazy sunshine with highs reaching the lower 90s are expected as we head into Monday afternoon in Lincoln. Winds will be a bit on the breezy side out of the south and southeast at 10 to 20 miles an hour, with some gusts up to 30 miles an hour possible at times. Tonight we'll see increasing clouds. We'll see mainly cloudy skies into the day Tuesday, with high temperatures falling back into the upper 70s with a chance for scattered showers and thunderstorms. From the 1011 Severe Weather Center, I'm meteorologist Bill Rentschler.
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4: News. I'm John Saucier. President Trump says the U.S. and Iran have begun a new round of peace talks after calling off massive strikes over the weekend. President Trump offering a warning to Iran.
5: This is the last chance. This is not something that, if it doesn't happen, this is a last chance for them to sign a good document.
4: Incident commander for California's Incident Management Team 7, Tom Klimo, with an update to damage done by wildfires in Spokane, Washington, as nearly 65,000 people are evacuated from that area.
6: By our estimates, we've lost upwards of 700 structures. Had aerial flyovers this morning and last night late to validate some of those losses. But there's still large question marks about the total loss.
4: The Washington state government's waiting on the federal aid. The governor says they've had good talks with the White House, and they do expect federal relief soon. 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
0: Trending from the KLIN newsroom.
7: The next phase of the city's Lead Safe Lincoln program is underway. About 880 properties in five neighborhoods are eligible for free replacement of lead or lead contaminated water surface lines. Water system manager Tim Zock tells KLIN News eligible participants also receive a $100 water bill credit for minor restoration costs because
8: when our contractor comes in to replace the service line, there may be minor property restoration costs such as landscaping or painting.
7: Nearly 500 owners have already signed up. Lincoln residents will have a chance to learn more about planned improvements to 70th Street during a public open house,
9: including street repairs, resurfacing, storm drain and inlet top replacements. And then with other funding sources, we would add new StarTran bus stop locations and the addition of some pedestrian push buttons.
7: LTU's Lucas Nelson says the open house will be this Thursday from 5:30 to 7:30 p.m. at Holmes Lake Golf Course. The project covers 70th Street between Pioneers Boulevard and Van Dorn. John Adcox, KLIN News.
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10: Hazy sunshine with highs reaching the lower 90s are expected as we head into Monday afternoon in Lincoln. Winds will be a bit on the breezy side out of the south and southeast at 10 to 20 miles an hour, with some gusts up to 30 miles an hour possible at times. Tonight we'll see increasing clouds. We'll see mainly cloudy skies into the day Tuesday, with high temperatures falling back into the upper 70s with a chance for scattered showers and thunderstorms. From the 1011 Severe Weather Center, I'm meteorologist Bill Wrench.
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13: Here's Palmer coming left, drives the ball, left-handed dunk in the face of Garza. Wham, bam, thank you, ma'am. The dunk by JPJ. Huskers up a deuce.
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0: from the Momo Pizzeria and Ristorante Studios, we are the voice of Lincoln. 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
1: One last chance. I'm Jack Callahan, Fox News. President Trump says there are talks ongoing with Iran or an agreement to end the conflict.
2: I think we're going to maybe get something, but I want to give them every last chance before decapitation.
3: The president says a deal would be implemented in two phases. First, reopening the Strait of Hormuz, and then negotiating Iran's denuclearization.
2: And that'll take a little while, but we're very strong on it. They cannot have a nuclear weapon.
3: President Trump earlier in the day accused Iran's leaders of being unbelievably duplicitous.
1: Fox's Jared Halpern at the White House. The president says he called off airstrikes over the weekend that would have been the biggest since World War II to give talks a chance. FBI Director Kash Patel says the Bureau has had great success stopping scammers from victimizing Americans.
4: We have 10,000 individuals that we saved $565 million in fraud from being scammed proactively. These folks are writing back to the FBI and the state law enforcement partners and saying, you saved my life savings.
1: A report finds millions of people who've enrolled in Medicaid since 2024 shouldn't have been. Fraud totaling about $32 billion every year since. The Trump administration says the Temporary Assistance for Needy Families program is another source of potential fraud. But more than 20 states and the District of Columbia today suing the Trump administration to block it from getting wide access to the personal information of its recipients. The White House says it has finalized plans for advanced testing of artificial intelligence models. Representatives of the major tech companies, including OpenAI, Google, and Anthropic, will meet to discuss it at the White House tomorrow. A record day on Wall Street. The Dow closing up nearly 675 points to end the day just under 53,160. That's a new record close. NASDAQ and the S&P 500 also closing higher. 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
0: 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Here's John Adcox.
5: Lincoln Transportation and Utilities is urging eligible homeowners to sign up for the Lead Safe Lincoln program. The city is replacing qualifying lead water service lines at no cost in five neighborhoods.
6: Property owner is helping not only improve their own health and the health of those in their homes, supporting a community-wide effort to make progress towards a lead-free Lincoln.
5: Water System Manager Tim Zock tells KLIN News work is expected to continue through 2027. Officials say the goal is to replace about 6,000 service lines citywide by 2035. Family, friends, in the law enforcement community gathered in Crete this morning to say farewell to Police Chief Gary Young, who died July 27th. Police Lieutenant Don Jonas recited one of Young's favorite quotes.
7: Not to live as if you had endless years ahead of you. Death overshadows you. While you're alive and able, be good. But Gary took that one step further. He was great.
5: Young was laid to rest at Lincoln Memorial Cemetery. The Lancaster County Super Fair is moving forward with a full week of entertainment. Sandhill Global Event Center's marketing manager Gina Nathan says on Wednesday, MWA Pro Wrestling returns to the fairgrounds.
8: And they will have a cage match, and this will be happening inside our Freight Star building, and it is free, so you don't have to get like a ticket or anything. Should be pretty cool. They said it's their biggest event of the year.
5: Fairgoers can also enjoy free daily attractions, including carnival rides, the Paul Bunyan Lumberjack Show, Wildlife Encounters, Alligator Exhibit, and the Nowhere BMX Stunt Bike Show. Qualified military veterans in Nebraska will face fewer hurdles when pursuing commercial trucking careers. Under the Federal Freedom Haulers Initiative, veterans with specific active duty vehicle experience may qualify to skip the written commercial driver's license test. John Adcox, KLIN News.
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16: Hazy sunshine with highs reaching the lower 90s are expected as we head into Monday afternoon in Lincoln. Winds will be a bit on the breezy side out of the south and southeast at 10 to 20 miles an hour with some gusts up to 30 miles an hour possible at times. Tonight we'll see increasing clouds. We'll see mainly cloudy skies into the day Tuesday with high temperatures falling back into the upper 70s with a chance for scattered showers and thunderstorms. From the 1011 Severe Weather Center, I'm meteorologist Bill Rentschler.
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4: Fox News, I'm Tom Graham. President Trump says this is Iran's last chance, referring to new talks, latest talks with Tehran.
5: I want to give him every last chance before decapitation. Very tough to do what we have planned, still planned. We'll see what happens.
4: Now, the president has threatened to further escalate military action against Iran. However, there's currently a pause on strikes for negotiations. Investigators giving new details about the weekend shooting at an In-N-Out Burger in Idaho.
6: Investigators say the gunman acted alone. He's been identified as 24-year-old Chad Williams. But law enforcement says they're still trying to figure out why he killed three people and injured seven more. This says police praise an armed citizen and an off-duty state trooper for engaging the attacker and stopping more people from getting hurt.
4: Fox's Max Gordon, America's listening to Fox News.
0: Trending from the KLIN newsroom.
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7: Water system manager Tim Zock tells KLIN News more than 765 lines have already been replaced. Construction in the new areas will continue through 2027. National Night Out returns to Lincoln tomorrow with free neighborhood celebrations at four parks and recreation community centers. Recreation coordinator Dan Pizant says community centers have become ideal gathering places.
9: Neighbors out to connect with each other and interact in positive ways with police department and just create community.
7: There will be free cookouts, face painting, music, and yard games. 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
10: Hazy sunshine with highs reaching the lower 90s are expected as we head into Monday afternoon in Lincoln. Winds will be a bit on the breezy side out of the south and southeast at 10 to 20 miles an hour, with some gusts up to 30 miles an hour possible at times. Tonight we'll see increasing clouds. We'll see mainly cloudy skies into the day Tuesday, with high temperatures falling back into the upper 70s with a chance for scattered showers and thunderstorms. From the 1011 Severe Weather Center, I'm meteorologist Bill Rentschler.
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3: Good afternoon, a smooth start to our commute. No reported accidents or major delays. We do have several construction projects. 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Limited access with lane closures and full closures for paving and water main project. South 70th at Nebraska Parkway, lane closures in all directions for turn lane construction. That area can run slow. If you see a trouble spot, call the traffic hotline 402-479-1414. That's a quick check of your time saver traffic.
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2: 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Momo Pizzeria and Ristorante Studios. We are the voice of Lincoln. 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Here's John Adcox.
5: Former Nebraska State Senator Brett Lindstrom says he has cleared the final hurdle to run for governor as a nonpartisan candidate. Lindstrom announced today that he has filed 5,735 petition signatures with the Nebraska Secretary of State's office ahead of the August 3rd deadline. State law requires at least 4,000 valid signatures, including 750 from each of Nebraska's three congressional districts, for a statewide nonpartisan candidate to qualify. Election officials must still verify the signatures before his name is officially placed on the November ballot. The city is expanding its Lead Safe Lincoln Waterline Replacement Program. Property owners in Clinton, Capitol View, and parts of Holly, Near South, and South Salt Creek neighborhoods can now sign up for free replacement of qualifying lead service lines.
6: The city, at no cost to a property owner, is replacing the service line if it's eligible for replacement, if it's lead or lead-contaminated galvanized service line.
5: Water system manager Tim Zock tells KLIN News more than 765 lines have already been replaced. Construction in the new areas will continue through 2027. Family, friends, and the law enforcement community gathered in Crete this morning to say farewell to Police Chief Gary Young, who died July 27th. Police Lieutenant Don Jonas recited one of Young's favorite quotes.
7: "Not to live as if you had endless years ahead of you. Death overshadows you. While you're alive and able, be good." But Gary took that one step further. He was great.
5: Young was laid to rest at Lincoln Memorial Cemetery. The city of Lincoln will celebrate National Night Out tomorrow.
8: National Night Out brings community members and law enforcement together.
5: Dan Pizant with Parks and Recreation says a number of free events will be held at community centers across the city.
8: Air Park's going to have hot dogs, chips, watermelon. Belmont's going to have a visit from Kona Ice. Calvert Rec Center's also doing a hot dog cookout along with yard games and face painting.
5: There will also be a free cookout at the F Street Community Center. More details at KLIN.com. LTU is asking for public feedback on upcoming improvements to 70th Street between Pioneers Boulevard and Van Dorn. Community engagement specialist Lucas Nelson says a public open house will be held this Thursday at Holmes Lake Golf Course.
9: There's no presentation. It's just sort of an open format where the public can meet with project staff, ask questions, view project information.
5: The open house will run from 5:30 to 7:30 p.m. The project calls for pavement repairs, resurfacing new StarTran bus stops, and upgraded traffic signals. 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
15: Mostly clear skies with warm temperatures expected into Monday evening in Lincoln. Look for 10 o'clock temperatures into the lower 80s for us. Overnight tonight, skies become mostly cloudy, and look for mostly cloudy to cloudy skies through the day on your Tuesday with cooler temperatures in the upper 70s. We'll see a chance for scattered showers and thunderstorms through the day on your Tuesday with the best chances coming Tuesday night into Wednesday. From the 1011 Severe Weather Center, I'm meteorologist Bill Rentschler.
16: All right, thank you very much, Bill. Jack Mitchell here for Hunt Irrigation. It's been almost 2 months now that I've had my system in from Hunt Irrigation, my sprinkler system in the yard working like it's supposed to and getting that lawn watered. And man, it is so nice after all those years of either having one that didn't work very well or one that wasted water or came home and it looked like Old Faithful or whatever, all the issues, and then just not having one for a long time. And last night I was sitting out, it was a beautiful night, sitting out on the back porch, and I was like, you know, these things always water either when I'm asleep or just leaving the house and it's dark. And so I never really see them. And so I got my phone out, turned the app on, and I was like, I just want to see, and pushed a button and pew, there one goes up in there. And then pew, one goes up over. I felt like I was running the Bellagio fountains. It was incredible. And what I noticed, though, when I did it is just how precise they were in terms of the areas that they covered. And there was not an area that was just overcovered with water or wasn't getting it. And it was just one of those little details that's come along with this system where it is just so much more advanced than I even realized. And I've appreciated that so much. Jeremy and his team have done a great job with this. And they've done it for so many of these places. And they strive to be Lincoln's best. And whether it's saving a ton of water to all of the other things that they do, but making sure that they're giving you the best system and one that is completely customized for you, it's huge with Hunt Irrigation. If you're interested in hearing a little bit more, give them a call, 402-438-8151, or just check it out online, huntirrigation.com, and don't forget to tell them Jack sent you.
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3: As we get into the heart of our drive time, no accidents or major delays, most traffic moving well, a few volume slowdowns. We do have several construction projects. A new one started today, Fremont, 66 to 68. That's closed for utility work. South 56, Van Dorn to Normal, northbound lane closure for paving repairs. Do keep in mind it is motorcycle and bicycle season. Look once and look again. If you come across a trouble spot, call the traffic hotline, 402-479-1414. That's another check of your time saver traffic.
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16: All right, welcome in. A new week is here. It's Monday afternoon, August 3rd, 2026. Pretty nice day out there as well. Not as humid, a little bit windy, but right now we got 88 degrees in the capital city. Heat index is up there at 93 right now. So a little bit warmer, more humid than they were forecasting. But things are changing. We'll tell you about that here a little bit later in today's whip around. In addition to that, the drone deliveries are here. Well, almost here. I'll tell you about that as well. A downtown opening that I think will really excite some people, but it's not what you think as well. We've got a little Animal Thunderdome in the area. Get you updated on as well. And don't worry, we've got the latest in as the Senate race turns in Nebraska. Yes, very few nights do we not have some kind of goofy news about that. We sure as heck have it once again tonight. So that's what we've got on tap for you. And second half of the show, we're going to be talking to Gina Nathan, who is with the Sandhills Global Event Center, Lancaster County Super Fair. And she's going to be in here giving us a little bit of, I know they already got started, but they got another week left. And so she's going to give us a little bit of preview of some of the things coming up and what you can see and do and enjoy out there at this year's version of the Lancaster County Super Fair. So she'll join us about 5:35 this afternoon. Plus, we'll have a Fantasy Oscars keyword. So got to get somebody to Chicago, your last week to get on or get in, I should say, the drawing. With that said, let's get in today's whip around.
17: A rundown of today's top stories that you're talking about. It's time for the whip around on Drive Time Lincoln.
16: Well, we talked a lot about this morning, but we can now confirm that former Omaha State Senator Brett Lindstrom has turned in his signatures last minute, too. About 5,800 petition signatures to get in the gubernatorial race as an independent, and assuming that enough of those are valid, we have got a really unique race for the governor's office after you've had a lot of years where the generals were not unique and not particularly interesting for the most part, just in terms of the closeness of them. Will that be happening here? I don't know. We'll see. But submitted about 5,800 signatures to the Secretary of State offices. He need about 4,000 from registered voters, 750 from each of the three congressional districts. So, they're hoping that they've got enough, and if there are errors or anything like that, there'll be enough to overcome those. So, by the way, though, that signature verification process can take a week or two. They've got to ship overseas military ballots by mid-September, so they've got to get that done pretty, there's not a lot of wiggle room outside of those 2 weeks to get these things done. We talked about it this morning in terms of Lindstrom and laying out via an op-ed, via a website, via what he's calling the Nebraska Doctrine. So he's kind of put all of his positions out there, the things that he wants to focus on. He hit the governor a little bit on fiscal management, argued that the current administration has drained the cash reserves that were there when he was a state senator, raided some of the cash funds as well, and basically just has not had a good long-term fiscal plan for the state. Pillen pushed back, though. Pillen's team labeled him the only common sense conservative in the race. They attacked Lindstrom's record, said he aligned with some liberal policies, talked about his votes on gas tax increases, alleged soft on crime policies. I think that had to do with the death penalty vote as well. And Lynn Walls kind of countered as well. She said that voters are going to recognize a state with a 2-to-1 Republican margin will not vote for a Democrat, though her campaign is pointing to Kansas style momentum in red states. So, yeah, we will. The interesting thing I think about one of the interesting things, the thing that I guess stood out to me as I was reading through the the platform, the doctrine. Very, very little. It's maybe some scant references, but very little within that having to do with what we would typically identify as social issues. Very heavy on economic issues, very heavy on role of government issues, business issues, taxes, fiscal policy. Very little. I mean, I didn't see the word abortion, transgender. There were some talk about migrants as it related to jobs and housing, but nothing about illegal immigration enforcement, which is kind of different than what we usually see in these races as well. So, you know, and I mean, I don't know how many polls are out there, how much to believe them, and they seem to be sort of split on whether or not Lindstrom siphons more from Pillen or from Walz on this entire thing. And evidently, there is not yet any poll. I've not seen a poll yet. There's not that many that are three-way that are public, at least. But I've not seen any that shows Lindstrom with an outright lead. I think probably they would be touting it if it's so. Now, I know the Walz campaign was touting theirs that had her, I don't remember what the exact number was, but was like within the margin of error, maybe even leading against the incumbent Governor Pillen. Again, when a campaign releases information on a poll, you don't know how biased it might be in their favor. So there you go. You know, and I guess one thing I guess you could look at is in the GOP primary back in 2022, Pillen had 33.9%, Charles Herbstra had 29.9%, and Lindstrom had 26.1%. But Lindstrom did carry Douglas, Sarpy County at the time. And I didn't check Lancaster. I think he carried Lancaster County too, but I need to check that one more time. I could be wrong about that one, but regardless, doesn't matter too much now. So how many people, the other thing that I didn't mention, I think that probably was a big focus of the tone of the doctrine, the things on the website, the letter to the editor was a real kind of lament about the state of politics today. And talking about things like partisan divisiveness, partisanship, those sorts of things as well. And that sounds like that'll be a central part of the Lindstrom campaign as well. All right, next on the list. Oh, we do have news from the Senate. It's not all the gubernatorial race today. No. The Senate race does need to stay in the headlines, and it does once again. A courtroom surprise, shall we say? As Democratic primary candidate Bill Forbes, who was defeated in the Democratic primary and has now filed suit that is seeking an injunction that would require the Democrats to put someone on the ballot in the Senate race after Cindy Burbank withdrew from the Senate race. So there's a video hearing today on a motion for the temporary injunction. So we may hear pretty soon on this. But he submitted, did Forbes, the plaintiff in this case, an affidavit stating he would be willing to serve as the Nebraska Democratic Party's replacement nominee for the U.S. Senate. Now, we had this conversation on one of the shows last week. So the judge said, well, wait, are you trying to get around the sore loser law? Meaning, if you are defeated in a primary, you can't run in the general for the same office. His attorney said, well, the law only bans independent bids, doesn't stop a political party from voluntarily choosing a second place finisher. The amount of election law we are learning this year, if nothing else, we are getting a civics lesson in state election law with all of that. So, the judge has taken the temporary injunction request under advisement. We'll issue a ruling as soon as possible. But I first read this and I was like, what is he doing? They're not going to name him the candidate. But do you remember what the question that we asked last week when I said, well, I wonder if one of the reasons the court wouldn't do this would be because it would be hard to
18: compel someone to run for office if there's no one who wants to.
19: Yeah.
18: And so what is happening here, and there was definitely some forethought put into this, is Forbes saying, well, hold on. They can't say no one wants to run.
20: Correct.
18: Because I want to run. Mm-hmm. I would do it. Now, ideally, they get someone to say that who isn't the person who lost in the primary. And because, you know, I don't, maybe there's some gray area there on the sore loser law, whether or not, you know, I'm not making a judgment on whose side was right on that, but at least you couldn't even, if you had another person who was registered Democrat, who is, whether they were a party of the case or submitting an affidavit otherwise, if they get someone to submit an affidavit who's a Democrat or submit evidence, this goes further down the line, say, I'm willing to run, that kind of closes the door on the argument that the defense may make in this situation, saying, well, you can't, what are you going to do? What are we going to do, just tell someone they have to run for Senate? Can you do that? Well, no, but you have someone willing to.
20: Yeah.
18: Yeah. It's, I mean, I think that's what they probably, because on the face of the law, I think the judge is probably going to rule that Forbes couldn't run, and so the affidavit is not worth all that much.
20: Right.
18: We'll see, though, on that. And I don't know if an injunction could be coming down, or a rejection of the motion for an injunction could be coming down tomorrow. This is not going to take a long time. This is a request for an emergency, you know, this is a pre-litigation injunction. And so I would assume we'll probably see, hear something by the end of this week on this, and we'll know whether or not the Democrat, there will be a Democratic candidate on the ballot or not. And if there has to be one, who in the heck is it going to be? I don't know. Never.
20: Yeah.
18: What's next? I mean, next day it's going to stand because there's going to be an injunction, and then who knows? We still haven't even dealt with, I mean, we still have so much, the other party's still got to get their candidates on. I still don't know how they're doing that exactly.
20: Right.
18: Who they're going to be. Haven't heard from them in a few days. That's probably what tomorrow is. That's my guess. That's tomorrow's story, is the America First Party or the Working People's Party, if I got them right.
20: Yeah.
18: One of them is going to have something to say about who their candidate is or how they're selecting their candidate, prediction.
20: Is it on Calshi?
18: Yes. No, it's not. Oh, but it, I mean,
20: it should be.
18: You should, I don't know who I'd even put on that list, to be honest. Well, I do have one idea, but we'll talk about that one a little bit later. Let's talk real quick about the weather, because as I said, we're hovering right around 90 degrees today. But things they are a-changing. Big time. Because we've got a cold front coming in. It's been it's going to be sweeping in over the next couple of days here. And that's going to knock down temperatures, first of all. And your high temperatures, even as soon as tomorrow, may struggle to get into the 80s. Okay.
20: Yeah.
18: Okay. The forecast high temperature now for Wednesday? You might want to sit down for this. High temperature, 73. Wow. Oh. Get the jackets back out.
20: Yeah.
18: The hooded sweatshirts.
20: Mm-hmm.
18: Yeah, Wednesday. And, you know, in between Tuesday and Wednesday, and including Tuesday and Wednesday, rain, looks like more rain is coming along with this thing, too. So, and Wednesday, especially during the course of the day on Wednesday, a real significant possibility of some decent rain that is going to be coming down along with the cool down as well. But look, very potential that you have kind of an excessive rainfall situation. Again, that comes along with this. And they're talking about scenarios where you have these training thunderstorms that kind of go over the same area over and over again, which in the areas where that happens could have some significant accumulation as there. But weird weather this summer. What a weird summer.
20: Very weird, but very tolerable.
18: I wonder what 73. I'll check this for tomorrow. What the record? Because I think they keep the record minimum high for days.
20: They do.
18: Yeah. So that would be interesting. We'll look that up for tomorrow and find out if that would actually potentially break it for Wednesday. Moving on. Well, if you're someone who goes frequently to the county city building, which it could be a lot of reasons, but for some reason the first thing that popped into my head is you're a frequent criminal defendant, but there could be many, many, many other reasons. Good news! Good news! There is now a free gravel parking lot open at 9th and J Streets to ease the parking crunch of the construction that's been going down there in the multimodal traffic center that they are building. Or transportation center that they are building. It's a 51-stall gravel lot northwest of 9th and J, now open for visitors to the city-county building. It's the old Aging Partners Fitness Center, so 555 South 9th Street as well. And they're very clear, this is for the public. If you work here, you can't work there. You'll be towed.
19: Oh.
18: So don't do it. I mean, I don't know how you see someone's car and you're like, do you check if they work there?
19: Right.
18: I don't know how that works exactly, but they're moving. They've got a shuttle going that they have to ride that they've been doing as well, and some others have had to do this. But, man, I don't go there anymore very frequently. Yeah. But I've heard the parking around there has been kind of a nightmare because they lost 480 spots when they took down the North Garage to do all of that. They are going to expand that, though, too, when they build that thing back up. And they're going to add about 500 new spaces. So they'll have 965 total stalls when that thing opens in January as well. And they're doing that because of the multimodal transportation center. So they lose 280 employee spots because of that. So we're moving here. It's kind of a just game of chess. We're moving around the parking spots there. So that $33 million multimodal transportation center, that's on the south, the lot to the south of the building, like where that employee lot sat. So it'll be interesting to see what that thing sort of looks like and how that affects the entire area, traffic, parking, everything that goes around with it at a pretty busy area. So, all right, let's see what else we got today. Oh, yes, the drones. Not here in Lincoln yet, but in Omaha and Papillion, Amazon is now doing drone delivery. Yeah.
19: Oh, boy.
18: They have launched their Prime Air drone program out of that Papillion Fulfillment Center. They got the big Gigantor building there.
19: Huge.
18: They got room for everything. And they've got just about a dozen active drones.
19: Mm-hmm.
18: But the federal filings are showing that they are looking to, not at Papillion, but overall looking at about 365,000 annual flights. Whew. Wow. Okay. So they operate between 6 a.m. and 10:30 p.m. It's a 174 square mile, 7.5 mile radius footprint. The things you're getting delivered has to be 5 pounds or less. And they drop from about 12 feet above front yards, driveways, or backyards. So I suppose it can't be breakable either.
19: Right.
18: As well. Delivery costs $2.99 for Prime members. Free drone delivery on Prime orders over $50. So why would you pay for that? Just it comes way faster?
19: I guess, but...
18: Yeah.
19: All I can think about is how many will accidentally land on the roof.
18: Hmm. Yeah, so this is only the 11th market they're doing this in, because there's only places probably where they've got these big centers right there. Yeah. But it shut down its program at College Station last year after enduring 150-plus resident complaints, council disputes, intense neighborhood protests. The noise was an issue there.
19: Yeah, makes sense.
18: And I probably should remind people, I don't know, since they're not here, I'd maybe just file this away. It's illegal to shoot them down out of the sky. Oh.
19: It's going to happen.
18: Somebody's going to do it.
19: Yes.
18: Yeah. These are big drones, though, in Starkey County. Mm-hmm. MK-30s, 78 pounds, five and a half foot height, 5 foot width. Wow, those are big.
19: Oh, yeah.
18: They go up 60, 67 miles an hour. But yes. And not only is you get in trouble, that's a federal offense if you do that
19: Oh.
18: as well. And these will go below 400 feet above ground level. That's what the FAA rules are that. And that's why I think you can hear some of them. How loud can they be? Now I'm curious. But they had a problem with it in College Station. I did not think the noise was going to be the issue.
20: Right.
18: That of all of the potential issues with that, would not have been high up on my list on what I would have predicted.
20: I'm kind of picturing like the low hum of a drill or something like that.
18: Maybe.
20: I don't know.
18: And they stop at, 10:30?
20: Yeah.
18: Yeah, 10:30. 6 a.m. to 10:30. Yeah, you got the sleeper inners and the early to bedders who are not happy about that, apparently. all right, one more, and then we'll take our break here today. Oh, we got a mountain lion sighting. Staplehurst. Yeah, these used to make big news all the time. It's been a while since we've had one of these, but we're not, we're Seward County, so not way far away, but they had a mountain lion sighting 4 miles north of that, and so the authorities are like, hey, if you see one of those, don't approach it. It was spotted, 4 miles north of Staplehurst, roughly. They don't know which way it headed. Could have been toward Lincoln. I don't know. Nebraska Game and Parks Commission is aware, but they haven't independently verified or confirmed the presence with physical evidence. So it was just a report at this point, although no real reason to doubt it. It's not like a... There are a lot of fake lion mountain sightings, I would guess, but they have been warning people not to approach it. And then, of course, if anybody sees it, to share specific locations, GPS coordinates, those sorts of things, if they do see another one. Staplehurst along the Big Blue River Basin, it's like 35 miles away from it.
20: Yeah,
18: around there. And so probably like the river channels that are down there as well. So anyway, we... got Mountain Lion maybe in Seward County. Sounds like we do. All right, we'll take a break. 529, talk Lancaster County Super Fair coming up next. But first, sports, check of your Fantasy Husker keyword and more next on KLIN.
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23: It was volleyball's turn to get the media spotlight today in Chicago as Nebraska and the other 17 Big Ten volleyball teams faced the media. Earlier today on BTN, second-year head coach Danny Busboom Kelly talked about her senior setter and reigning Big Ten Player of the Year, Bergen Riley.
24: Well, Bergen's a super consistent player, and not just as a setter. It's a blocker, a defender, an attacker, a server. So across the board, she's so consistent. And I think it just relieves the rest of our team to know what we're going to get from the Big Ten Player of the Year, that we can count on her to be very good at all those things. And also that she doesn't have to... that much better than she is.
23: We'll have more sound and reaction from Big Ten Media Days tonight on Sports Nightly after Drive Time Lincoln and during tomorrow morning's sports. Meanwhile, Nebraska football got good news as Anthony Calandria was named to the Maxwell Award watch list. The transfer quarterback from UNLV was one of 81 players named to the initial watch list for the National College Football Player of the Year. Calandria was one of 17 players out of the Big Ten to be named to the list. Nebraska football players and coaches will meet with the media tomorrow in preparation for the beginning of preseason practice for the Huskers, which begins on Wednesday. Flurry of activity as the Major League Baseball trade deadline has come and gone. In action today, Elliot Ramos, the outfielder for the Giants, is heading to the Yankees. Maybe the biggest news of the day, Baltimore's all-star catcher Adley Rutschman has been traded to the Boston Red Sox as the Bo Sox try to make a second-half push for a playoff spot. Clay Holmes, the Mets starting pitcher, is heading to the Cubs. He joins Kevin Gausman, who was traded from Toronto to the North Side earlier today. Luis Arraez, the batting champion and second baseman for the Giants, has been traded to Philadelphia, and the Royals have traded Chris Bubich to the Dodgers. To action on the field tonight, just after 6 o'clock in the Bronx, it'll be the Cardinals at the Yankees. Just after 7 o'clock, the Dodgers take on the Cubs at Wrigley Field. And at 7:40 tonight, the Rockies host the Rays. Stick around for Sports Nightly after Drive Time Lincoln. They'll have more audio from Big Ten Volleyball Media Days and a chat with Nebraska's strength and conditioning coach, Corey Campbell, here on the Voice of Lincoln, 1499.3 KLIN.
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18: All right, we're predicting lottery balls for fantasy Huskers this week. By the way, going back to last week real quick, first, want to congratulate Panhandle Steve. He was the closest to the amount of rain that fell last week with 2.48. inches. It was actually 2.45, so missed it by only 3/100ths of an inch. Of course, he had the last pick, so we got to see most of the week happen, but that's how she goes. That's how she goes. So today we are asking, well, first of all, let me give you the keyword. It is Vince, V-I-N-C-E, Vince, as in the name Vince, short for Vincent. But we are going to ask the person who we pick from the group of people who text in that keyword to the Hunt Irrigation text line, 402-479-1400. What will be the red Powerball number on Saturday night's drawing, August 8th? So Price is Right rules on this. I believe it goes from 1 to 26. So unless it's 26, you don't want to guess 26, although maybe it will be 26. And so if there's a, even if you're closer, if you're above it, it's like Price is Right, you can't win. So it's the closest without going over or hitting it on the nose. And so we'll have, what, 10 of the 26 picks. Don't know if somebody will hit it on the nose or not, but that will be the final question we are asking for the final week, 5 out of 5. And a week from today on the morning show at 7:10, we will tell you who our winner is for Fantasy Husker and who's going to Chicago to see volleyball team play Missouri. Stay 3 nights in downtown Chicago on us and also get $500 for that travel allowance. So that is this is your last week to do that. So be listening at 5:30, about 5:35 in the afternoon and 6:35 in the morning to get those final keywords. All right, we'll take a break. We're going to hear about Lancaster County Super Fair coming up next on KLIN.
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8: Mostly clear skies with warm temperatures expected into Monday evening in Lincoln. Look for 10 o'clock temperatures into the lower 80s for us. Overnight tonight, skies become mostly cloudy and look for mostly cloudy to cloudy skies through the day on your Tuesday with cooler temperatures in the upper 70s. We'll see a chance for scattered showers and thunderstorms through the day on your Tuesday with the best chances coming Tuesday night into Wednesday. From the 1011 Severe Weather Center, I'm meteorologist Bill Rentschler.
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3: Wrapping up our traffic reports, no accidents or major delays. Everybody gets a gold star. A few volume slowdowns, and we do have several construction projects. Keep in mind, in the downtown area, 16th to 13th, that is closed for water main and utility work. South 84th, Van Dorn to South Street, southbound lane closure for paving project. And keep in mind, I-180, I-80, the bridge over I-80, lane restrictions and lane shifts for bridge work. Do watch for lane closures on I-180 and I-80 in that area. It is motorcycle and bicycle season. Look once and look again. Keep it moving with Time Saver Traffic. I'm Chris Lofgren.
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18: All right, welcome back. 5:37 on your Monday afternoon. Right now in the capital city, we have gone to a temperature of 88, heat index 93. Remember when we were talking about 113 index? Beautiful. 20 degrees cooler than that.
20: Hey, take it.
18: Not bad at all. Not bad at all. Have you been driving on the northeast side of town down 84th Street? Well, really any time in the last several weeks, to be honest. And, I've been thinking about the staff out there quite a bit, to be honest. But if you have the last few days, you've seen all of the activity there with the Lancaster County Super Fair now rolling through their first weekend. But still several days to go, and we've got Gina Nathan in from the Sandhills Global Event Center, Lancaster County Super Fair. Hello, Gina. How are you doing today?
9: I'm pretty good. How are you?
18: I wasn't even saying that like to throw it away, because there were multiple times in between the rodeo and the fair when I realized what a short distance there was when I said, those people who are work there are going to take a month-long nap after all of this is over.
9: Yes, I feel like I could sleep for days.
18: I bet.
9: Honestly.
18: I mean, nothing like combining, you know, probably, I assume the two biggest events probably out there in the year within
9: by far,
18: three and a half week period,
9: yep,
18: right?
9: By far. And I think the flip between the two was 4 days. Give
18: That's
9: or take
18: wild.
9: A little less, it felt like.
18: That's wild.
9: But, yeah.
18: Well, and I know we're going to talk about the fair, but the rodeo looked like a huge, huge success. I heard great things from people went out there. I drove by several times.
9: Yes, it was pretty good, despite those really high temperatures that you mentioned and the heat indexes. Like, we just did our best to try and keep people cool and get plenty of water out everywhere and everything. But, yeah, I mean, we had a huge showing of spectators. I mean, yeah, it was awesome.
18: I mean, and the amount of those, you know, horse, the storage area for the horses, camping, all of that.
9: Yep, over 2,300 horses, over 1,800 contestants. Crazy.
18: Wow. Yeah, and we, you know, great boost to the economy too, though, and hopefully they'll keep wanting to come back here to Lincoln, and you guys do a great job out there with that facility. So now, like I said, we transition right into the Lancaster County Super Fair and I'm sure logistically you guys really did have to work nearly around the clock to get things
9: ready. Absolutely, there was definitely some long hours that were put into that, especially with getting the arenas flipped from a rodeo style to dirt tracks for the figure eight races and demo derby and stuff, and then we end with 2 days of bull riding, so then they're going to be going back. I know. Isn't that silly? Now that I say it out loud, I'm like, what did we, do?
18: Well, that's good. People get another tit. Now they're all ready for rodeo after being primed a little bit. First of all, let's just talk more generally about Lancaster County Super Fair. You guys run for a long time. It's been years ago as you've extended it, but it always is impressive to me how long this thing goes. What do people just need to know about the fair? Maybe they've driven by and seen it and never been in. What should they know generally about it?
9: Well, we're going now through August 8th. This year we did do things a little bit different. We used to do parking, was your, fee to get in. And now this year it's $5 per person. Kids 5 and under are free. We did put out some BOGO coupons at our sponsor locations, that are Super Saver, Russ's Market, and U-Stop. There might still be some out there. Okay. I'm not sure if they're all gone yet, but there should be. We put a lot out there. but you can get one admission and get one free. So you can get, two people can get in for $5.
18: And you don't pay separately then for the parking then?
9: Nope, is that parking right? is okay. free then. And
18: That's
9: then,
18: cool.
9: Yeah. yeah, and then also, if you don't want to do the admission perk, you can do $5 off of your grandstand ticket, and then the grandstand tickets already include your access to the fair anyways. So if you went to a grandstand event and then wanted to go check out the carnival or food afterwards, you can get over there
18: Good.
9: Without paying again.
18: And with the young kids being free too, it's still, I mean, it's a really good affordable
9: oh, yeah.
18: way to go out
9: Definitely.
18: And just have a good have a and a ton to do out there as well. Yeah, so tell us just about what are the popular things, what are you still have going on out there, what are things to look forward to here this week.
9: So I will mention again that the animals have moved out. They are only there for the first 4 days, the 4-H animals, but we do have animals. Just not those ones. We have the wildlife encounter.
18: Not the ones competing for ribbons,
9: yes,
18: probably.
9: The other ones.
18: Got it.
9: But they're very cool, too.
18: Yes. Yes.
9: But we have the wildlife encounters, and they also brought in an alligator exhibit.
18: I heard
9: that
18: this.
9: You can walk through. I actually have not been able to walk through it yet.
18: Oh, really? Okay.
9: I know. It's on my list. Usually I get to go check everything out, but we've been so busy.
18: Yeah.
9: But then we also have their petting zoo there. And then we are having open class livestock shows on the 8th and 9th. So, which the 9th, the fair is over, but we're still having some boar goat shows. But we haven't had boar goat shows in a while. And we had this really awesome person come up to us and wanted to collaborate about bringing them back. And we have over 314 entries. That doesn't mean 314 goats, but because they can do different shows.
18: Mm-hmm.
9: But that's a ton of goats that are going to be coming in. Plus, we have the sheep, the pigs, and the cows. So you'll catch some animals there.
18: Yeah, I was going to say, what's the loudest animal when you're walking around out there that make the most noise through all these different things? I know those goats make some weird noises.
9: They make weird noises for sure. I would probably almost say the chickens.
18: Oh, of
9: the
18: course.
9: The roosters and stuff.
18: Yeah.
9: There.
18: That's probably it. That's probably
9: I feel like
18: it.
9: They're probably the loudest.
18: Okay. So still a chance later to see some live animals if that's why you're there, but lots of other stuff too.
9: Yeah. We have a lumberjack show. Paul Bunyan
18: a lumberjack show.
9: Yes. So they're like
18: cool.
9: Chopping wood, that doesn't sound that exciting. It's way more exciting than that. It's competitive. And like, you know, when they like stand on the logs while they're rolling in the water, stuff like that. And what else? We have the BMX stunt bike show.
18: Okay.
9: They come back every year. One of the fan favorites for sure. Live music every single night.
18: Okay. So that's always there if you hang out until the evening.
9: Yep. Every night. We have done something a little different too, is we used to always fence in the carnival area. And this year we've expanded the fence to include everything. So you can go from the carnival to the food vendors to the attraction zone free shows without having to go through like a gate check or anything like that. And everybody has been really loving it. It feels a lot more like, I don't know, inviting, I guess you could say.
18: An open floor plan, if
9: open
18: you will.
9: Open floor plan. Yes, exactly. We're late to the game. But it's been going really well. So you can grab your beer at the bar and take it along with
18: Very
9: you. Go
18: cool.
9: into the inside areas too, where we have vendors and some pickleball going on here, starting up soon. Rib Fest.
18: Rib Fest. That's what it's the weekend, right?
9: Yeah, the 6th through the
18: 6th through the 8th. Yeah,
9: last 3 days. Yep.
18: Okay.
9: So they'll be here again.
18: Very good. Very good. And by the way, and then the other food and drink that's there all of the time. We've got, I'm sure, the traditional fair.
9: Absolutely.
18: A lot of that.
9: Cakes, and all some, the fried
18: food. What's been popular out there?
9: We have Tacos Los Hermanos out there. If you
18: Ooh.
9: Those.
18: I
9: had a quesadilla burrito the other day. Oh,
18: so good.
9: So good.
18: Yeah. Very good. So a lot of different food. I mean, I'm looking at the list right now. Yeah, mm-hmm. there it is. We got Southern food. We got ice cream, right? We got burgers, Red Line Barbecue, a whole bunch of them. Wow.
9: Yes.
18: Lots of good stuff out there as well. And then how about the things that are going on, kind of the other shows, the things happening at the grandstand? What do we still have coming up for that?
9: So we still have the tomorrow actually is a go-kart race.
18: This
9: Ooh. Is the first time having that. And it'll be out in the grandstand. It should be pretty fun.
18: I've, been at some of those like fun centers with my kids.
9: Yeah.
18: And I'm pretty good at this. So I may need to look into next year getting in the field. Okay. All right.
9: And then we have the figure eight races. not figure eight races. I'm sorry. That was last night.
18: Yes.
9: We have the Bush Pullers Tractor Pull on Wednesday. It actually got postponed due to all that rain we got.
18: Gotcha.
9: Turned everything a little bit too muddy for it to work very well. So
18: I wondered about that.
9: We had to postpone that. So that's on Wednesday. And then we have the Demolition Derby on the 6th. And then followed by two nights of extreme bull riding. The 7th and the 8th.
18: And the transformation from the 6th to the 7th. Yes. Yeah,

0: Yeah, I asked him, but he's going to come do some judging.
1: Oh, okay.
0: So he'll
1: like
0: be around.
1: He's the veteran of
0: yeah,
1: this.
0: Basically.
1: Okay, I got
0: he's
1: it.
0: Like, I've been there, done that. Let me give you my two cents.
1: All right. All right.
0: but yeah, and actually right now we have wristband night going on for the carnival. So discounted wristbands, $25 all you can ride. So
1: okay. I didn't even ask about the carnival yet. Yeah. What are the hot rides this year? What are we looking at here?
0: I don't know.
1: What is the one that looks like you would not want to go on, but a lot
0: the
1: of other people
0: OMG.
1: Do? The OMG. Is yeah. that the big, okay, which one is? Oh, I see it. I'm looking at it now.
0: Yeah.
1: So this is the one where you've got like two people sitting back to back. And
0: something
1: it's
0: like
1: just,
0: that.
1: Yeah.
0: Yeah, spinning around and then you're spinning around inside the thing that's already
1: oh,
0: spinning
1: yeah.
0: around
1: that
0: and it goes really
1: maybe
0: high.
1: Maybe get the Tacos Los Hermanos after
0: yes.
1: that as opposed to before
0: yes.
1: that.
0: Yes. Agreed.
1: Just an idea.
0: The fireball.
1: The fireball is the one I was looking at yep. when I drove by the other day. That's
0: circle.
1: The big loop.
0: Yep.
1: And then it'll just
0: down.
1: Hang.
0: Yeah.
1: Take your change out of your
0: yeah.
1: pockets.
0: I'm not an upside down or spinning.
1: Yeah,
0: kind of
1: I was when I was younger. And
0: my daughter will ride them all.
1: You will? Yeah. She's in here today. All right, good. I'm glad we got somebody who's got the guts to do it because none
0: yep.
1: of the adults do here today.
0: Nope.
1: all right, so that's good to know about. And any other, just in terms of how, because you talked about wristband, are there any other things that people need to know about if they want to go do the rides and that kind of stuff?
0: Not a ton. I mean, it's kind of your normal carnival. You can get tickets or you can get the wristbands.
1: Okay.
0: Tomorrow, though, we're opening a little bit early. So from 2 to 5, it's for kids 12 and under only. So
1: oh, cool.
0: to get those little the younger kids in without having to wait in those long
1: That's
0: lines
1: nice.
0: With all the teenagers.
1: That's
0: you know?
1: A good thought.
0: Yeah.
1: That's a good thought. And it's going to be nice and cool tomorrow, too. So
0: perfect.
1: Very good. All right. Anything else that people need to know? Hopefully we covered it all, but...
0: I mean, superfair.org is where you can
1: yep.
0: find out everything that's going on. The full schedule is there. We have a little interactive map, a link to buy tickets to the grandstand and the wristbands for the carnival. Yeah, you name it.
1: All right. There it is. Well, you know, you guys are going to have hopefully a chance to get a great nap about... Oh, probably a week and a half from now
0: yeah.
1: after we get through all of this.
0: I'm holding on to that thought.
1: But it's great. It's great to have. It's great to have this. I love that we've got such an extensive county super fair
0: yeah.
1: going on now, and it's cool. And
0: we have
1: it's grown, and you guys have done a great job with it as well.
0: Thanks.
1: And same with the rodeo as well. So
0: yeah.
1: best of luck. Here's knocking on wood for good weather.
0: Thank you.
1: Wednesday might be rainy, but we'll see. You never know. We got the rain when we didn't expect it last
0: yes,
1: week,
0: it
1: so maybe it's vice versa this week.
0: It was supposed to be dry, and then we're
1: yeah.
0: like, oh,
1: yeah.
0: what's that?
1: Yeah. All right, well, check it out, superfair.org, and you can see everything going on there. And like I said, get out there here. You've got until the 8th that mm-hmm. it's going on, so that'd be Saturday. I'll be last day, so still plenty of time. Whole weekend
0: yeah.
1: in the beginning of this weekend. Great to talk to you, Jan.
0: Yes.
1: I appreciate
0: Thank
1: it.
0: You.
1: And good luck the rest of the week.
0: Thank
1: all right?
0: you so much.
1: All right, there you go. 551. We'll grab a break, wrap up the show after this. 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
6: Mostly clear skies with warm temperatures expected into Monday evening in Lincoln. Look for 10 o'clock temperatures into the lower

0: 80s for us. Overnight tonight, skies become mostly cloudy, and look for mostly cloudy to cloudy skies through the day on your Tuesday with cooler temperatures in the upper 70s. We'll see a chance for scattered showers and thunderstorms through the day on your Tuesday with the best chances coming Tuesday night into Wednesday. From the 1011 Severe Weather Center, I'm meteorologist Bill Rentschler.
1: All right, thank you very much, Bill. Jack Mitchell here for Rubidoux. Now, we were just talking with Gina about the Rib Fest that's coming out of the fair. You ever go there and you're like, man, I wish I could do that. I wish I could do that. Well, listen, stop spending a fortune going out to restaurants when you could be making legendary food right in your own backyard, like the Pitmasters are out there. And a lot of people are, and I was this way too, intimidated by smoking briskets or making ribs. 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You don't have to be a certified chef. 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They got the right wood pellets for what you're making. They've got the hands-on expertise as well. Like they've done these things. 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You get that perfect smoke ring, they'll help you do it there. So you can become the star pit master of your neighborhood. Just need the right tools, right local team. They got it at Rubidoux. Start your pit master journey today at Rubidoux, 455 West South Street here in the capital city. And don't forget to tell them Jack sent you.
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1: All right, welcome back to Drive Time Lincoln today. I see we got some volleyball match TV information times,
3: yes, those sorts of things
1: today. How about this? Nebraska is going to be on the air nationally 15 times. This year, either on BTN, FS1, or Fox, as the Big Ten put out its TV schedule for volleyball this year. And so, yeah, it's a lot of attention on this team. And, of course, they kind of make it equaled out for the teams in the conference on BTN. But Nebraska has those additional appearances, too, with some of those big matches at the beginning of the year as well. And so if you're curious about that, just ready to get them on your calendar. I know I'm always impatient this time of year to start getting times on my calendar. We got a few more of those added, it looks like, now. Not
3: correct.
1: Still don't have them all for the Big Ten, but we do know now about some of the TV coverage here for the Nebraska games throughout the year. Some of the notable ones, the DePaul one, September 4th, that's going to be on FS1. Baylor comes to Nebraska in the non-conference, BTN. Creighton at Nebraska, BTN as well. North Carolina, Nebraska, BTN. Ohio State, Nebraska, BTN. And then that gets you through September. And then most of the other ones are on BTN Plus. And right here, John Baylor would want me to say, probably won't join me on the radio now because I did not mention him first. He's also on the radio. So do what I did. Turn it down. Yes. Turn up the volume.
3: All about JB.
1: Turn on JB. He's scheduled to join us tomorrow at 8:35. Also go back in time with the This Week in LNK Today history. I don't know. Maybe the 70s, maybe the 90s. I haven't decided yet where we'll go tomorrow. We'll see where the flux capacitor takes us. Have a great one, everybody. We'll see you tomorrow morning right here on KLIN.
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1: 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Welcome back. Just a couple minutes left for us here in hour number two. A whole nother hour Sports Nightly coming up next. Kyle Crooks, I'm Jessica Cootie. Good stuff there from Corey Campbell. And, you know, again, hearing from the players, it's been a really, really tough few months. They've put them to work. And, you know, I know that Corey Campbell puts a lot on himself to make sure that those guys are ready to go. And we're going to get to see it all come to fruition come Wednesday.
2: Yeah, it was fun to watch, of course, them go to work in the spring and then some of the workouts they had in the summer. It's the most one of the most important times in the calendar is the summer workouts. It's how guys get tested. It's how you know, they've altered some things, changed some things in how they do summer workouts. And you want to be able to play even better in November than you do in September. And how do they find ways to do that? Well, they've, you know, one, you also got to keep the guys healthy throughout the year as well. And I think they feel like they have a really good plan. One, you're more of an experienced team. Perhaps maybe that helps when it's all said and done. And Coach Rhule has said that, you know, he thinks they were tough enough last year. It's just the football wasn't good enough in November. So can the football be good enough? Can the X's and O's be good enough late in the year? And we'll find out. But it all gets going on Wednesday when Corey and his staff continue to get their hands on these players and put them through a gauntlet.
1: They seem like they're in great condition, just, again, coming from guys that have been part of this program for several seasons. Just, again, the tweaks, the changes, how they've attacked it. It's been a very business-like approach. And, you know, again, we talked a lot about maybe the messaging a little bit on Big Ten Media Days. A little bit of a quieter offseason, if you will, but going to start seeing it come to action, and then I know they're just ready to kind of get out there and play some football and be done with this talking business.
2: Enough's enough. Time to put the pads on. Line it up.
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14: It's their last chance. I'm Lisa Lacera, Fox News. That's what President Trump is saying about new talks with Iran.
15: President Trump says he was prepared to pummel Iran with airstrikes, he says, that have not been seen since World War II.
16: And it would have gone on for a long time, and there'd be essentially very little left. There'd be nothing left.
15: But before launching those attacks, the president says Iran and several Middle Eastern partners called, asking for more time to negotiate.
16: I want to give them every last chance before decapitation.
15: Any deal, President Trump says, would be carried out in two phases. First, reopening the Strait of Hormuz. Then, technical talks on denuclearization of Iran.
14: Fox's Jared Halpern at the White House. A member of President Trump's board, Peace, says he's met with Israeli Prime Minister Benjamin Netanyahu in part to discuss a new disarmament deal the board reached with Hamas. Two people tell the Associated Press that Nikolay Mladenov also pressed Netanyahu to stop strikes on the Gaza Strip as they push ahead to decommission weapons held by Hamas. 25 states suing the Trump administration over new tariffs imposed on 60 U.S. trade partners, arguing tariffs can only be imposed by Congress.
17: Every court, including the United States Supreme Court, has agreed that the president does not have the authority to unilaterally impose tariffs.
14: Arizona Attorney General Chris Mays, the administration says the tariffs are a way to combat forced labor in global supply chains. The Senate has passed a procedural vote that would fund the government through early December, setting up a vote on final passage later in the week.
18: Democratic buy-in is paramount to secure 60 votes and break a filibuster.
14: Fox's Chad Pergram, Majority Leader John Thune has said he wants to pass government funding legislation before the Senate leaves for August recess. 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